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this week's number one on the Warm Global Dance Top 20. Holding at the top for a second week, it's Swedish House Mafia and Likey Lee with Happiness Is So Sad. Number

0: This is Switch. From the Sky News Centre at 2, the Equalities Minister says rooting out misogyny should be everyone's business as the government launches a national task force on tackling the issue. It includes representatives from women's organisations, academia and local government. More announcements are expected soon on Labour's pledge to halve violence against women and girls within a decade. Earlier this week, founder of the Walk Safe app, Emma Kay, called for faster action.
1: What really worries me is I'm still seeing many different survivors who have that traumatic lived experience that are still the ones that are driving the change. And it shouldn't be coming from them. You know, we should be turning to our government.
0: Police say they found a 13-year-old girl who'd been reported missing since last Friday while on patrol in Manchester City Centre yesterday. We're told Lilia, who's from Bolton, has been reunited with her mum. Denmark's foreign minister has expressed cautious optimism about an agreement with the United States over Greenland. Donald Trump says it gives his country permanent control over security. The Liberal Democrat leader says his party has a moral responsibility of blocking a reform-led government. It's as its annual conference is underway, Sir Ed Davey says it won't be caught off guard if there's a snap election. Coventry have beaten Nottingham Forest 1-0 for their first win since gaining promotion back to the Premier League. Arsenal's perfect start to their title defence ended with a 3-0 defeat at Brighton, while North London rivals Tottenham remain winless after they lost 3-2 to Aston Villa. Spurs boss Roberto De Zerbi says his side didn't step up when things got tough.
2: The moment when we have to defend compact. The leaders have to be leaders and to lead the team.
0: Hearts drew 1-1 with Kilmarnock to go second in the Scottish Premiership, and England's 39-game winning run in women's rugby union's come to an end. They drew 26-all against Canada. That's the latest. I'm Cam Hall.
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0: This is Switch. From the Sky News Centre at 3, Ed Sheeran spoke about taking difficult decisions and making mistakes as he performed for the first time since all his support acts withdrew from his current tour. It's after rapper Macklemore was dropped by the promoters following comments in support of Palestine during an earlier show. The singer shared his views at the start of his now solo gig in Philadelphia.
1: What happened in Israel and at the Nova Music Festival on October 7th was terrific and compounded centuries of Jewish pain. What is happening in Gaza is catastrophic and unjustifiable and disproportionate.
0: Well, there was a small pro-Palestine protest near the stadium. A national task force aimed at tackling misogyny across society has been launched by the government. Further announcements are expected this week about progress towards Labour's manifesto pledge to halve violence against women and girls within a decade. Princess Diana's brother has accused the King of gaslighting him. It's over Buckingham Palace's rebuttal of claims in his new book about His Majesty's response to her death in 1997. Donald Trump's announcement of a deal to bolster American military presence in Greenland has been welcomed by NATO. The president says the deal will give the US control over the Arctic territory's security. Coventry have beaten Nottingham Forest 1-0 for their first Premier League win since April 2001. Frank Lampard's side had lost all four of their previous matches back in the top flight this season. The Coventry boss says their efforts have been rewarded.
2: Having lost our first four games, all in different circumstances, I think it's easy to feel negative, to feel like where's the goal, where's the win coming from? And the reality is in football you have to fight for it, you have to work for it, you have to have organisation. And I thought the work of it, I'd go through so many players today, how they individually work within the collective. You make your own luck.
0: Defending champions Arsenal suffered a 3-0 defeat at Brighton, and Hearts drew 1-1 at Kilmarnock in the Scottish Premiership. Last season's runners-up moved ahead of Rangers on goal difference. That's the latest. I'm Cam Hall.
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4: Days like nights. Where words fail, music speaks. Days like nights.

much later in the day. I'm balancing nicely on the edge between house and trance, and everyone was having a fantastic time over these last couple of hours, myself included, of course. Up first, this really cool edit that Apple Skull did of a massive classic, Gennaro.

That was Vice with His Paradise. Before that, I also played Dozim as well as Kevin DiCerna and Centaur. This next week, my New Zealand and Australia tour is starting. It's 3 weekends in total, and this first weekend is the busiest with 5 shows in 4 days. I'm starting in Queenstown, New Zealand, not looking forward to that 12-hour jet lag, but it is what it is. For this one, I'm flying from Amsterdam to Tokyo, Tokyo to Auckland, and then finally Auckland to Queenstown. There's always something funny about leaving midday on Monday and then arriving 2 days later in the morning. So it's Queenstown on Thursday the 24th, then it's Auckland on the 25th, Frequency Forest Festival near Sydney on Saturday the 26th, and on Sunday I do 2 shows, starting in Brisbane with Lemon and Lime, and finally I'll be in Perth at night.

You're listening to Days Like Nights Radio with my set from Thuishaven in Amsterdam this past August. That was Demi Recrozimo with No Given Time. Just before that, my remix of Corn Cavini's Solutions. It's a track I really enjoyed reworking. I wanted to keep the essence of the original while giving it a little bit more of that rave energy. Up next, Peggy Goo in a remix by Spray, which has become one of my favorite retro trance tracks of all time.

brings us close to the end of this Thuishaven series. You've been listening to the final hour of my 10-hour summer session in Amsterdam. A big thank you to everyone who spent the day with us. It was a special one. It was actually the second one I did this year, and I'm already looking forward to the next one, though that will be next year in 27. As always, thanks for tuning in. Take care, and do make sure you tune back in here next week for a revisit of my 9-hour session at Stereo Montreal.

0: From the Sky News Centre at 4, Ed Sheeran's called the situation in Gaza catastrophic and unjustifiable as he performed for the first time since all his support acts withdrew from his tour. He admitted making mistakes to fans in Philadelphia after his promoters dropped Macklemore over pro-Palestine comments at a previous gig. A national task force aimed at tackling misogyny across society has been launched by the government. AJ Walsh has more.
1: The group will look to root out harmful attitudes online, in workplaces and within communities. It will bring together representatives from women's organisations, academia, local leaders and ministers. The first meeting is expected to take place after conference recess and will focus on young people. Officials say further announcements will be made this week to move forward with Labour's 2024 manifesto pledge to half violence against women and girls within a decade.
0: The King's been accused of gaslighting by the brother of Princess Diana. Earl Spencer's criticised Buckingham Palace's rebuttal of claims about His Majesty in his new book. Police say a 13-year-old girl who's been reported missing last Friday has been found in Manchester City Centre. They say Lilia, who's from Bolton, is safe and well. Defending champions Arsenal have suffered their first Premier League defeat of the season, losing 3-0 at Brighton. Boss Mikel Arteta says they didn't do the basics well enough.
2: When we had the ball, especially in our own half, we were extremely poor technically and not respecting the game and the game principles that you have to apply against a team that wants to come and press you man to man. So that never gives us the option to dominate and control the game in the manner that we wanted.
0: Tottenham have made their worst ever start to a Premier League campaign after they lost 3-2 to Aston Villa. Hearts drew 1-1 with Kilmarnock in the Scottish Premiership. And England have gone top of the 2020 World Cricket Rankings after completing a 3-0 series victory over Sri Lanka. The hosts won by 8 wickets at Old Trafford. That's the latest. I'm Cam Hall.
3: 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Come on in. Come on in. Come on in.

0: Mr. Cave at AOQ's Playhouse in Las Vegas, recording this show. Coming up this week, I've got tracks from DJs from Mars, Bach Nero, Shelko, Linny, and of course, more Steve Aoki music.
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0: Let's start off with my remix from my HeroQuest 3 remix album of my track with Lil Jon.

Carpet the crack of noon, strangers scattered around the room. Might have been fun, but I can't remember. Guess that's life on a weekly bender. Got a text, what's going on? Wanna grab a drink, it's 2 for 1. Head still hurts from the night before, but I'm already out the door, cause I've been good.

0: Mognero and Herd. It's called Area, and it's out on my house label, A Good One. It's me, Steve Aoki, with the Aoki Salsa, and we're going to keep it moving with the Aoki Pick of the Week.
1: And now, the Aoki Pick of the Week.
0: This is a new single from DJs from Mars and JD Davis. It's called Just Can't Get Enough.
1: This

Aoki and Sasha. It's called Gravity. You listen to Aoki Sounds with me, Steve Aoki, and we're going to keep it moving on this week's show. This is my Hi-Ro remix of Does Your Father Know You Dance Like That? That's my collab with the one and only Sebastian Maniscalco.

How many drugs are you on right now? When's the last time you went to bed? How many people are even gonna remember this tomorrow?

0: That's Shelko and his track on Dimrock and Fuego. It's called Acid Techno y Perreo. You're listening to me, Steve Aoki, with Aoki Sauce. If you want to know where I'll be playing over the next month, now that I'm back in the U.S., check out my tour dates on my website, steveaoki.com. And of course, hit me on my socials at Steve Aoki.
1: In the mix with Steve Aoki.
0: It's time to jump into this week's Aoki Bootcamp mix, kicking off with Mauro Venti and David LaSalle.

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1: Us Crowon, Pitum, and their Dimmock release Red Lights. We're in the middle of Aoki Bootcamp Mix with me, Steve Aoki, here on Aoki's House. Let's keep it deep with an Aoki flashback from 2015.
0: And now, the Aoki flashback track of the week.
1: This is my remix of D2B from Max Silent and Charlie Dark.

0: Aoki on air.
1: That's a Dimmock throwback from 2017. It's called Bring Back My Wobbles. I'm Arius. Thanks for tuning in to Aoki's House. There's still time for one more.
0: In the mix with Steve Aoki.
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0: From the Sky News Centre at 5, Ed Sheeran spoken about taking difficult decisions and making mistakes as he performed for the first time since all his support acts withdrew from his current tour. It's after rapper Macklemore was dropped by the promoters following comments in support of Palestine during an earlier show. The singer shared his views at the start of his now solo gig in Philadelphia.
1: What happened in Israel and at a No Music Festival on October 7th was horrific and compounded centuries of Jewish pain. What is happening in Gaza is catastrophic and unjustifiable and disproportionate.
0: Well, there was a small pro-Palestine protest near the stadium. A national task force aimed at tackling misogyny across society has been launched. Officials say there'll be further announcements this week about progress towards Labour's manifesto pledge to halve violence against women and girls within a decade. Princess Diana's brother has accused the king of gaslighting him. It's over Buckingham Palace's rebuttal of claims in his new book about His Majesty's response to her death in 1997. The Liberal Democrat leader says one of the party's MPs was wrong to suggest it's struggling for relevance. Ros Savage made the remark in an essay published ahead of the Lib Dems conference in Brighton, which started yesterday. Sir Ed Davey says his party won't be caught off guard by a snap election and wants to block a reform-led government.
2: One of the things that makes us unique is we are a firewall against Nigel Farage and reform. Many of the seats he needs to get himself into number 10 are seats that will defend and indeed win. So we've got a historic opportunity to win many more seats and a moral responsibility to stop reform.
0: Arsenal have slipped off the top of the Premier League after losing 3-0 at Brighton. The champions now trail Manchester City on goal difference. Tottenham remain winless following their 3-2 defeats to Aston Villa. And Hearts are up to second in the Scottish Premiership. They drew 1-1 with Kilmarnock. That's the latest. I'm Cam Hall.
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0: This is Switch. Here's Alex, pedalling off to work. And here's Nikki, driving off for a morning coffee. You know the drill, Nikki. 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Whoever you meet, travel like you know them. Think, follow the highway code, and let's help keep everyone safe.
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10: Yeah.

0: into the business show, you always have to feel that my team is behind me. So when you get a play, the next one is there. Like this, you build trust. And sometimes people are about tactical approach, but in the end, it's like, can you rely on each other on the pitch? Can you trust each other?
1: Coventry had their first points thanks to a 1-0 victory at Nottingham Forest, but fellow strugglers Nottingham are still waiting for a flight victory after a 3-2 defeat to Aston Villa. And Hearts are 2nd in the Scottish Premiership. They drew 1-1 with Kilmarnock. That's the latest. I'm Amani Rana.
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1: Who are you to ask for anything more? Do you wait for your dawns and lessons to be sent from God? You've really missed a trick when it comes to love. Always seeking what you don't have.

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1: Here's Alex, pedalling off to work. 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
1: It's a little after midnight, there's a couple in the corner, and I wonder what he said because she's crying. And I guess they won't remember when they wake up in the morning with a headache from the whiskey and the wine. I know that I've said things I regret when I'm sober, cause we always hurt the ones we love the most. I messed up and I know it. If I hurt you, girl, I'm sorry, but it's good to see the girl I used to know.

0: This is Switch.
1: From the Sky News Centre at 7, Ed Sheeran has told fans in Philadelphia that he's honestly so grateful for their support in his first concert since Macklemore's removal from his tour. He admitted mistakes were made after the rapper was axed over his onstage support for Palestine. Protests were held outside the stadium before the show began. A national task force aimed at tackling misogyny across society has been launched by the government. AJ Walsh has more.
2: The group will look to root out harmful attitudes online, in workplaces and within communities. It will bring together representatives from women's organisations, academia, local leaders and ministers. The first meeting is expected to take place after conference recess and will focus on young people. Officials say further announcements will be made this week to move forward with Labour's 2024 manifesto pledge to halve violence against women and girls within a decade.
1: Sir Ed Davey is calling on Andy Burnham to stand up to President Trump when the two leaders meet in the US on Tuesday. It's the second day of the Liberal Democrat Party conference. Police are treating a hotel fire in Kent as suspicious. Around 280 people were evacuated from the Grand Bustin in Folkestone yesterday. To sport, where Arsenal boss Mikel Arteta says their 3-0 defeat at Brighton should be a big lesson in what it takes to win in the Premier League.
3: That's not going to take away what the team has done and the boys done in the last 6 or 7 weeks since coming back from the World Cup, because with 18 players coming back, what we've done and the way we competed and the amount of games that we won has been remarkable.
1: It brought an end to the champions' perfect start to their title defence. North London rivals Tottenham remain winless after 5 top-flight matches, after losing 3-2 to Aston Villa. And Coventry got past Nottingham Forest 1-0, their first league victory since promotion, while Hearts are second in the Scottish Premiership, following a 1-1 draw with Kilmarnock. And England have gone top of the 2020 World Cricket Rankings after completing a 3-0 series victory over Sri Lanka. That's the latest. I'm Imani Rana.
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5: This morning in Birmingham is mild and mostly cloudy, with temperatures around 14 degrees and only a small chance of any patchy drizzle. The clouds lift into the afternoon, becoming partly cloudy before turning sunnier later on. Expect highs of around 17 degrees as the day stays largely dry and light winds keep things feeling settled. The brighter, sunnier spells should continue into the later afternoon, giving a pleasant end to the daylight hours.
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2: 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When you let drugs drive, you lose control of your life. 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
5: You're both on the same road. 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Just a different number of wheels. Motorbikes aren't in your way. 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So use your mirrors. 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And be aware of motorbikes. Because when we look out for each other, everyone gets where they're going safely. 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National Highways.
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1: From the Sky News Centre at 8, Ed Sheeran spoken about taking difficult decisions and making mistakes as he performed for the first time since all his support acts withdrew from his current tour. It's after rapper Macklemore was dropped by the promoters following comments in support of Palestine during an earlier show. The singer shared his views at the start of his now solo gig in Philadelphia.
2: What happened in Israel and at the Nome Music Festival on October 7th was horrific and compounded centuries of Jewish pain. What is happening in Gaza is catastrophic and unjustifiable and disproportionate.
1: There was a small pro-Palestine protest near the stadium. Earl Spence is accusing the King of gaslighting him over the royal reaction to claims in his upcoming book about Princess Diana. Buckingham Palace pushed back on the allegations this week, saying the pain of fraternal grief can cloud reason. Two people have been killed in the Moscow region during a Ukrainian drone attack overnight. Russian attacks also killed a mother and her two three-year-old children in the Kyiv region. A new national task force is being set up to tackle hatred and abuse towards women. It will bring together different groups, experts and councils, with the Equalities Minister saying tackling misogyny should be everyone's responsibility. More details are expected soon on Labour's promise to halve violence against women and girls within 10 years. Founder of the WalkSafe app, Emma Kay, has been calling for faster action.
3: What really worries me is I'm still seeing many different survivors who have that traumatic lived experience that are still the ones that are driving the change. And it shouldn't be coming from them. You know, we should be turning to our government.
1: In football, champions Arsenal have suffered their heaviest defeat in more than 3 years, losing 3-0 at Brighton. Tottenham remain without a Premier League win this season after a 3-2 defeat to Aston Villa. And in Scotland, Hearts move second after coming from behind to grab a point against Kilmarnock. That's the latest. I'm Imani Rana.
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5: This morning in Birmingham is mild and mostly cloudy, with temperatures around 14 degrees and only a small chance of any patchy drizzle. The clouds lift into the afternoon, becoming partly cloudy before turning sunnier later on. Expect highs of around 17 degrees as the day stays largely dry and light winds keep things feeling settled. The brighter, sunnier spells should continue into the later afternoon, giving a pleasant end to the daylight hours.
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0: From the Sky News Centre at 9, Ed Sheeran insists he wants his music and live shows to be about unity and humanity, not politics. He's played his first concert since his tour was thrown into turmoil when all support acts pulled out in solidarity with opener Macklemore. The rapper was dropped after making pro-Palestinian comments on stage. The British star apologised to fans in Philadelphia last night, but that wasn't enough for Hilary Steinberg.
1: I was surprised when Macklemore was announced to be cancelled, but we were like, well, maybe it wasn't his call. But then it became clear that he had sort of caved to what the stadium owners wanted, and so I was immediately turned off, and so I feel fairly betrayed.
0: Elsewhere, Earl Spencer says media coverage of the Duke and Duchess of Sussex reminds him of the press treatment his sister Diana faced. He's also accused the King of gaslighting him, following Buckingham Palace's response to claims made against the then prince after his wife's death. There's been an exchange of attacks across Russia and Ukraine overnight. Officials say at least 2 people have been killed in the Moscow region, as well as 4 in the Kyiv area. A national task force aimed at tackling misogyny in society has been launched by the government. The body will aim to address the issue by rooting out damaging attitudes online, in workplaces and within communities. Women and Equalities Minister Bridget Phillipson says the task force will look at a range of issues affecting women.
2: Whether they feel safe on the street, about whether they're safe in their own home, about whether they'll face harassment on public transport, attitudes in our schools. This is about all of us across government coming together to tackle these attitudes, this underlying problem.
0: And to sport now, where Mikel Arteta is accusing his Arsenal players of failing to respect the game after being dismantled 3-0 by Brighton. The defeat ends the Premier League champions' perfect start to the campaign. And elsewhere, Tottenham lost to Aston Villa 3-2 and Coventry beat Nottingham Forest 1-0. That's the latest. I'm Imani Rana. Switch Radio
3: weather. This morning in Birmingham is mild and mostly cloudy, with temperatures around 14 degrees and only a small chance of any patchy drizzle. The clouds lift into the afternoon, becoming partly cloudy before turning sunnier later on. Expect highs of around 17 degrees as the day stays largely dry and light winds keep things feeling settled. The brighter, sunnier spells should continue into the later afternoon, giving a pleasant end to the daylight hours.
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0: Switch. From the Sky News Centre at 10, Ed Sheeran's told a crowd in Philadelphia that the past week has involved difficult decisions and mistakes, and that he's so sorry. It was the pop star's first concert since his support acts quit in solidarity with rapper Macklemore, after he reiterated his support for Palestine. Sir Ed Davey is calling on the Chancellor to immediately cut fuel duty by at least 10 pence a litre until Christmas.
1: It's a really, really big one. Mm-hmm. I talk to people across the country and, you know, that they're shocked when they go to fill up their car, and, you know, small businesses are really hit by it. So it's a policy, I think, right for now, which will keep the economy moving.
0: The Liberal Democrats are also backing cuts to bus fares and a lowering of VAT on electric vehicle charging. It's the second day of their party conference. Sir Ed is on a mission to restore faith in members, with some worried they've lost ground in the polls over the past year. Girl Guiding says its members are facing rising levels of sexism and misogyny online. Earlier, a minister announced a new national task force is being set up to tackle hatred and abuse towards women. Coventry fans are celebrating their first Premier League win since 2001. They're off the mark after beating Nottingham Forest 1-0, but needed a late VAR call to get them over the line. Jay De Silva scored his first goal for the club, which pleased him and boss Frank Lampard.
2: Great time for it. Been waiting a while. The boys have been giving me stick for a long time, so yeah, happy to take that chance and give us the win.
3: Feel amazing. Having lost our first four games, all in different circumstances, I think it's easy to feel negative, to feel like, where's the goal, where's the win coming from? And the reality is, in football, you have to fight for it, you have to work for it, you have to have organisation.
0: Defending champions Arsenal suffered a 3-0 defeat at Brighton. Tottenham's winless start continued with a 3-2 loss to Aston Villa. And Wayne Rooney is reportedly poised to sign up for I'm a Celebrity. The Sun on Sunday claims the former Manchester United and England star is in advanced talks to join the show. That's the latest. I'm Imani Rana. Switch Radio
4: weather. A cloudy start across Birmingham this morning, with temperatures around 14 degrees and only a very small chance of rain. It stays largely cloudy through the afternoon, gradually brightening as we go, with highs near 17 degrees. Later into the evening, skies become sunnier with spells of clear sky and temperatures holding in the mid-teens. Winds remain light and there's little risk of showers, so expect a mild, mostly dry day and evening.
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6: This

starting it off with a throwback to the 90s there with the one and only show with Believe. But yo, what you're telling me, bro, it's your boy Rems, and you've got me here on Switch from 10 till 12, bringing you the vibes, the hits, and so much more. So whether you've just woken up or you're already whipping up that Sunday lunch, I've got you covered, because right now it's time for the Sunday brunch show. And it's time to start things off. It's a British collab, one of the best that's out there right now. It's the one and only Lily Allen and Jade with Beg For Me.

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Paul Weller there with the tune Thinking of You. But you know what I've been thinking of recently? There's something big that's going on in the media. Birmingham, the 0121, is becoming the first ever city to become 20 miles an hour. And you know what? I like when Brom has records, but I'm not too sure about this one. Like, I understand it's going to make the roads a lot safer, but with rush hour, isn't it going to get longer because people are coming out of their houses earlier? I don't know. Let me know what you guys think. Head over to the Switch socials and get involved in the conversation. But alright though, it's time to get back into the music. This one right here is Flo Rida, Robin Dyke and Verdin White with I Don't Like It, I Love It.

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1: All right, it's coming up to 10:30, meaning it's time for the first feature of the hour with the Midlands Music Guarantee. Because us here at Switch, we champion the local legends and put on for the up-and-coming talent from across the region. And this hour's no different. It's the one and only Slade with 'Cause I Love You.

0: That right there is Slade with Cause I Love You, my Midlands music guarantee for the hour. And remember though, if you're an artist from the West Mids wanting the masses to hear your tune, then head over to the Switch Radio website and tap the uploader. It's that simple. But alright though, let's get back into the music. This tune right here, let's just say it took over the 2010s. Hello, it's Adele.
1: Hello.

0: Girls Aloud right there with Something Kind of You, and before that you had the Human League with Love Action. And just quickly talking about Girls Aloud, apparently Cheryl Cole's going to be the new voice on The Judge alongside H, will.i.am and Kelly Rowland. So next year it's going to be a show not to miss. But alright though, it's time to read the mag and see what's been going on in and around the area and what local events you're going to want to know about.
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Jason Mars there with Look for the God. It's such a feel good tune that is right there. But right though, Birmingham, we're coming up to 11, but still to come in the next hour, we're taking it back to the British 2000s with Ellie Goulding, Rizzle Kicks, and Rita Ora. But let's just say this next tune is from the Afro Beats Princess. It's the one and only Who's That Girl? It's Tyler.

0: What's it gonna be? What we gonna do? 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I ain't tryna run game, but it's true, cause you
1: came and you made me feel.
0: You call me for help, you gotta chill. Need time for yourself, you gotta heal. This ain't something you felt, it's how you feel.

0: This is Switch.
1: From the Sky News Centre at 11, the Equalities Minister says tackling harmful attitudes online, in workplaces and in communities is everyone's business, as a new national task force is launched. Bridget Phillipson says plans to deal with misogyny aim to provide opportunity and freedom. More details are expected soon on Labour's promise to halve violence against women and girls within 10 years. Founder of the WalkSafe app, Emma Kay, has been calling for faster action.
2: What really worries me is I'm still seeing many different survivors who have that traumatic lived experience that are still the ones that are driving the change. And it shouldn't be coming from them. You know, we should be turning to our government.
1: Ed Sheeran spoken about taking difficult decisions and making mistakes as he performed for the first time since all his support acts withdrew from his current tour. It's after rapper Macklemore was dropped by promoters following comments in support of Palestine during an earlier show. The singer shared his views at the start of the solo gig in Philadelphia.
3: What happened in Israel and at a known music festival on October 7th was terrific and compounded centuries of Jewish pain. What is happening in Gaza is catastrophic and unjustifiable and disproportionate.
1: Ukraine has fired more than 1,000 drones at Russia overnight. Two people were killed in the Moscow region. Meanwhile, emergency services in Ukraine say four people were killed in the Kyiv area. The king's been accused of gaslighting by the brother of Princess Diana. It's after Buckingham Palace issued a strongly worded denial of claims in Earl Spencer's new book about His Majesty's behaviour. Luke Littler's threatening to boycott darts tournaments in the Netherlands after being booed by the crowd in Amsterdam. The 19-year-old scraped through to the quarters with a 10-9 win over Nathan Aspinall. And Danny Dyer has been partnered up with Nikita Kuzmin again as she returns to the new series of Strictly Come Dancing. She pulled out last year because of an injury. That's the latest. I'm Imani Rana.
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5: A cloudy start across Birmingham this morning with temperatures around 14 degrees and only a very small chance of rain. It stays largely cloudy through the afternoon, gradually brightening as we go, with highs near 17 degrees. Later into the evening, skies become sunnier with spells of clear sky and temperatures holding in the mid-teens. Winds remain light and there's little risk of showers, so expect a mild, mostly dry day and evening.
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Legendary Sir Tom Jones there with If I Only Knew. But yo, what you telling me, Brom? If you're just joining us now, it's your boy Rims and I'm holding it down till 12. Let's just say we got the show stacked today, full of throwbacks and full of newbies as well. But let's just say this tune right here is by Ellie Goulding. It's On My Mind.

John Newman there with Love Me Again, and can I just say that is Britain's unofficial national anthem. Whenever we've got something big going on and we want to celebrate, that tune is always playing. But right though, this next tune, let's just see, it's not hot right now, but why don't we play it anyway? It's DJ Fresh and Rita Ora with Hot Right Now. Get your hands.

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1: There are two types of drive you can have on the motorway. 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The difference is just a few little changes. Like giving more space to the car in front, or not hogging the middle lane. 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So we all feel a little less and a lot more National Highways.
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0: Duran Duran, my Midler's music guarantee for the hour. And let's just say he boogied right into that. But remember though, if you're an artist from the West Mids wanting the masses to hear your tune, then head over to the Switch Radio website and tap the uploader. It's that simple. But alright though, it's time to get down with the trumpets. It's Rizzle Kicks.
1: Yes.

0: Ariana Grande with Hate That I Made You Love Me. But alright though, it's time to read the mag and see what's been going on in and around the area and what local events you're gonna wanna know about. 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

Jelly Roll taking us there with Heads Up. But alright though, we're nearing 12, meaning that we are nearing the end of the show. But if you've missed anything or you want to get involved in the conversation, then head over to the Switch Radio website and let me know what you've been getting up to. Taking us out though, it's the one and only Oasis with Champagne Supernova.

0: from the Sky News Centre at midday. A new national task force has been launched by the government to root out harmful attitudes towards women online and in workplaces. It comes as Girl Guiding says its members are facing rising levels of sexism and misogyny on the internet. Elsewhere, Ed Sheeran has apologised for the controversy caused by Macklemore being dropped from his tour over pro-Palestinian comments. The British star told an audience in Philadelphia he'd made mistakes. Demonstrators gathered near the stadium last night.
1: Up, up with liberation!
2: Up, up with liberation!
1: Down, down with occupation!
2: Down, down with occupation!
1: Free Palestine!
2: Free Palestine!
0: Some fans says they weren't going in because they felt Sheeran had given in to the stadium owners. There have been more overnight drone attacks in Russia and Ukraine. Russian officials say two people were killed around Moscow, while Ukrainian authorities say four died in the Kyiv region. Sir Ed Davies calling on the Chancellor to immediately cut fuel duty by at least 10 pence a litre until Christmas.
3: It's a really, really big one. Mm-hmm. You know, I talk to people across the country and, you know, that they're shocked when they go to fill up their car. And, you know, small businesses are really hit by it. So it's a policy, I think, right for now, which will keep the economy moving.
0: The Liberal Democrats are also backing cuts to bus fares and a lowering of VAT on electric vehicle charging. It's the second day of their party conference. Sir Ed's on a mission to restore faith in members, with some worried they've lost ground in the polls over the past year. To sport now, where in the Scottish Premiership, Celtic and Rangers are just about to get underway at Parkhead. The champions have a 5-point lead at the top of the table after six games, but Rangers beat Celtic 3-0 in the League Cup last Sunday. And in the Championship, Wolves face West Brom, who can join leaders Swansea on 17 points with a win. That's the latest. I'm Imani Rana.
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5: Cash, how you doing?
4: Sam.
5: How you doing, Mash?
4: All good, man.
5: You're
4: all
5: good?
4: All good.
5: Sam, is everybody out there all good? And... Hope you am anyway, so...
4: Keeping it real.
5: Yeah, standard. We're ready to rumble anyway, so enjoy the show.
4: Oh, okay.
5: No, I'm just saying, letting them know.
4: You got the usuals coming up, about 20 past 12. We'll have the alphabet game at 1 o'clock after the news. We've got the Sunday Slammers. And our closing track, of course, will always be the cheesy track.
5: Yeah.
4: We love the cheesy track.
5: Absolutely. Hope you enjoyed the one last week. That was hilarious.
4: I got told off for that.
5: That was hilarious.
4: You know, the wife told me off.
5: Why?
4: Because it's not the real version.
5: It don't matter. It's still a cheesy tune, isn't it?
4: It's Black Lace.
5: Yeah. Sick. Nah, it was good, that was.
4: We'll have to pick something a little bit more original this week.
5: Now, we'll see what goes on, isn't it, my bedroom?
4: I've got one in mind for us.
5: Happy days. Right.
4: We'll see how we get on.
5: Absolutely.
4: Right then, on with the show. We're over to Cash to introduce the first track.
5: Right, this is a bad boy tune from the 90s. I used to play this all the time. Love listening to it. It's the Out Here Brothers with a track called Boom Boom Boom. Take a listen and we'll catch you in a bit.
6: Boom boom boom, now let me say well. I say boom boom boom, now we're about to say well.

0: Rightio then.
1: There we go.
0: There was a bit of a random start to the show for everyone.
1: Yeah, but sometimes it's nice to start off different, isn't it, man? Start off with a banger.
0: Went out with a banger with the Out Here Brothers, and then we followed that up,
1: No, you're right.
0: With KSI Holiday.
1: Mm.
0: Haven't heard that for a while.
1: I prefer him as a boxer.
0: I prefer him as a YouTuber.
1: He's done with that now, isn't he?
0: He's still YouTubing.
1: No, he's YouTube, but you know the group that he was with?
0: Yeah, the Sidemen. He's not with them.
1: Yeah, he's told them that's it.
0: But it was the way he announced it. He just announced it on his own show.
1: Yeah, yeah.
0: And didn't tell them.
1: No. Do you know why? Because he's making more money than they am. Man's multi-millionaire, Bedrin.
0: Yeah, I know. I mean, he's got too many things going on.
1: Yeah, too many things going on and too much money.
0: As long as he stops the boxing, because...
1: I like him in the boxing.
0: No, I don't like celebrity boxing.
1: Not a fan. Yeah.
0: Not a fan.
1: Yeah, it's like that other geezer, isn't it? That Jake Paul.
0: Yeah.
1: Yeah, I'm not keen on him at all, man.
0: And not Jake Paul, Logan Paul.
1: Brothers?
0: But Logan Paul and KSI are got business partners.
1: Yeah, yeah, that drink, innit?
0: Yeah. We won't mention it.
1: we won't mention it, but it's a drink.
0: Yeah. And they did another one with Mr. Beast, which failed.
1: Not a clue.
0: Got to keep up with the times, man.
1: Nah, Bedrin. I only keep up with the times with something I'm interested in.
0: Ah, fair enough, Right then, adverts, and then we'll catch us after that.
1: All right.
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0: There we go. We thought we'd go straight in with a new track by The Blossoms called Meet Me in Love.
1: Mm.
0: And now it's my favourite part of the show, apart from the cheesy track, of course.
1: Yeah, standard
0: bridges. Alphabet game time. And my man Cash here is going to be playing along with you today because he can't see the screen. I've hidden it from him because he keeps cheating.
1: Uh-huh.
0: So we'll see how we get on with this.
1: Standard. Absolutely, bro. Yeah, didn't you tell me the letter? No, oh no, you never. You just wind me up sometimes when you do that.
0: Yeah, like last time when you went, oh, it was 2, and no, it was S.
1: Was it?
0: Yes.
1: I can't remember it anyway. No, this will be good.
0: All right, cool. Right, here we go then. So 3 tracks and see how you get on with these.

0: almost caught you singing then.
1: Yeah,
0: didn't
1: that's
0: I?
1: A tune. Bangers.
0: Yeah, there we go. Right then, so we had Robbie Williams with Rock DJ, Waterboys with The Hole of the Moon, and the last one, which Cash was singing along to, and
1: trying to sing along to,
0: yes, was Westlife with Uptown Girl.
1: Tune.
0: So, did you get the letter?
1: I think I did, my bedroom.
0: Go on then.
1: And it is a W.
0: Yes, very much so. You got it right. Woohoo.
1: Yeah.
0: So, yeah, it was W.
1: Nah, wicked. No, good tune, bro.
0: Yeah.
1: I like that Westlife one.
0: I like all of them. Robbie Williams, I've always loved Rock DJ.
1: Yeah.
0: It came off his first album, his first solo one, and I really like that one.
1: Yeah, now good tunes, man, good tunes.
0: The Waterboys, I know of them. I know a couple of their tracks. Yeah. But that's one of my favourites.
1: Yeah.
0: And, of course, Westlife, you don't need to say any more about them.
1: Nah, standard.
0: But, right, okay, so what should we do now, then?
1: I reckon we should do a bit of Dua Lipa.
0: Okay.
1: Yeah, yeah. Well, I'm going to call this track ID Gaff.
0: Yes. I know it's just the initials, isn't it?
1: Yeah, yeah.
0: IDGAF.
1: Yeah.
0: Right then. So we'll give this one a spin and we'll catch us in a bit.
1: Yeah.

0: Okay.
1: I like that one.
0: Not bad, not bad. Gorillaz, Day.
1: Yeah, off their debut album as well. Damon Albarn's alter ego group there.
0: Yeah, yeah. Do you know something about the Gorillaz? I know they made some, obviously, bangers and that, but I never got hooked onto them, you know.
1: I like their first album.
0: Yeah.
1: It's a standout album. Yeah. But, I mean, a couple of the later ones have been a bit...
0: Yeah.
1: A bit samey.
0: But when he was in his original group...
1: Blur.
0: Yeah, they were good.
1: Yeah, Blur have always been good.
0: Yeah, they were good, man. Right, Mash, I think we should play a couple of new tracks.
1: Okay, let's do it.
0: Right, okay, we're going to move into a track by Rachel Victoria called The Silver Experience. And then straight after that, Lauren Buchanan with Growing Pains.
1: Awesome.
0: I'm still growing pains as well.
1: Nothing surprising me.
0: I know.
1: But aren't you like 70 now?
0: Oh, yeah. You know them, it's not Christmas yet. You know the cracker jokes?
1: Yeah.
0: They're not on the shelves yet.
1: They're not hitting you anymore.
0: Nah. Is that where you got that from?
1: No.
0: Oh, okay.
1: Right then. Here's the two tracks and we'll catch us in a bit.

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7: And welcome back, everyone. I hope you're still enjoying the show. I know we are. We always do.
8: Yeah, standard bedroom, we always do, of course.
7: Especially because I get to sit next to you for 2 hours with and your crazy jokes.
8: Gordon Bennett. And also, obviously, all the vibes that we play, all from, you know, different,
7: genres?
8: Yeah, I just call decades, mate.
7: Genres.
8: Yeah, I'd rather keep it nice and simple than all these genres and la-di-das and all that.
7: La-di-das?
8: Yeah.
7: Okie dokie, then. Right then, so for our next la-di-da, we've got ABBA.
8: Oh, wicked.
7: We've Lay All Your Love On Me.
8: Indeed.
7: And the last track before the news will be,
8: of course, The Weeknd, Daft Punk with Starboy.
7: And we'll catch you after the news.
8: Peace.

0: From the Sky News Centre at 1. Girl Guiding says its members are facing rising levels of sexism and misogyny on the internet. It says a national task force aimed at tackling the problem across society is launched. The Women's and Equalities Minister says addressing harmful attitudes online, in workplaces and in communities is everyone's business. Baroness Gohears, chief executive of the Muslim Women's Network, and says the work begins with prevention.
1: You've got to start from a very young age in schools, getting boys involved. It's got to be consistent across all subjects, posters on the wall saying it's zero tolerance, getting girls to report, colleges involved, universities involved, a tech company needs to be involved as well.
0: The Lib Dems have set out a package to help people with the cost of living. At their conference in Brighton, they've been telling voters about policies to cut fuel duty, reduce rail and bus fares, and cut VAT on electric vehicle charging. Earl Spencer has accused the King of being astonishingly provocative and below the belt in the palace's response to claims in his new book. He says His Majesty told him we'll forget her soon enough in the run-up to Princess Diana's funeral. The palace says grief can cloud reason. After a week that threatened to end Ed Sheeran's world tour, the singer's returned to stage in Philadelphia to apologise.
2: But this week, the criticism was about something much more important, and I've had to take and make difficult decisions, and I am making mistakes, and I'm so sorry.
0: All of his support acts have withdrawn after rapper Macklemore was dropped over pro-Palestine comments at a previous gig. Luke Littler's threatening to boycott darts tournaments in the Netherlands after being booed by the crowd in Amsterdam. The 19-year-old scraped through to the quarterfinals with a 10-9 win over Nathan Aspinall. And in the Scottish Premiership, champion Celtic are losing to Glasgow rivals Rangers 1-0 at half-time at Parkhead. Ryan Nedeiri scored the goal. Wolves and West Brom are goalless at the break in the midday championship start. That's the latest. I'm Imani Rana.
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5: Okay, Cokie, everybody, welcome back after the news.
6: Where was you going then?
5: I don't know. I was doing something and then I went somewhere else.
6: Okay.
5: I know, it's strange. It just happens sometimes when we're in the studio.
6: Don't blame the studio for you, man.
5: Come on, man. Things happen to you and you blame the studio.
6: I just blame you most of the time.
5: I know, yeah. Rightio, Mash, what time is it?
6: It's time for the Sunday Slammers.
5: Absolutely, happy doodah. I thought you were going to say it's time for, what time is it, Mr. Wolf? You know that game?
6: No.
5: Oh, okay.
6: I will eventually get an air horn.
5: Yeah, standard. yeah, definitely watch out for that, everybody. That's going to be awesome. Now, on a level, everybody, it's that time of the afternoon. It's obviously the Sunday Slammers time. Right, three vibes. I hope you're going to enjoy them because I'm telling you now, these tracks are some serious vibes, man. So enjoy and we'll catch you in a bit.

0: Right, the first one is a brand new tune. Obviously, it's called Silver Bumper on Tonight. Absolutely a banger. And the second one, oh my days, it's my favourite of all. This is a serious tune, man. Moving to the Sun, Hugo and Mal, featuring obviously Ultra Narte in there. And then the third one, Swedish House Mafia, Don't You Worry, Child.
1: Yeah.
0: Classics, man.
1: All good, man. Oh, all good.
0: That Moving to the Sun is sick.
1: I hope you was all dancing around your kitchens.
0: Oh, well, I know I was. well, not in my kitchen, but I was dancing here.
1: Yes. He does get a bit carried away sometimes.
0: I know, but it's life.
1: if we could have the mics a little bit further away, I'd be feeling a little bit safer.
0: Yeah.
1: Right then. National Days of the Week.
0: Oh, God. You know what? I genuinely thought you forgot about it.
1: No, I never forget about this.
0: Liam, help me. He loves it. My son loves this.
1: My wife kind of likes it.
0: Honestly, my son, he gets into tears, man, of laughter, man, sometimes on a level.
1: Well, we do try and bring a bit of happiness.
0: Right, excitement.
1: So today we've got Wife Appreciation Day.
0: There you go, appreciation.
1: Don't they have a Mother's Day?
0: Eh?
1: Don't they have Mother's Day?
0: Yeah, two, right? What more do they want?
1: They're getting two.
0: Joke.
1: It's getting two now.
0: Yeah.
1: Oh, our National String Cheese Day.
0: National String Cheese Day. Is them the string cheese that they're on about? The peelables.
1: Real peelable cheese.
0: Oh, yeah, them ones. Dairy Lee ones are bad.
1: I don't know. I can't remember.
0: Delicious.
1: Tomorrow we've got National Pecan Cookie Day.
0: Pecan cookie. Yeah. That's a nut, ain't it?
1: Yeah.
0: Oh, okay.
1: Yeah. Or we've got National New York Day. Okie dokie.
0: Yeah, we're in Birmingham.
1: Not Birmingham, Alabama.
0: Alabama. No, this is the proper Birmingham, man. Proper Brummy.
1: Tuesday, we've got National Ice Cream Cone Day.
0: Oh, my God.
1: More ice cream.
0: More ice cream and cones? What are you doing with them? That's what I like to know.
1: And then we've also got Hobbit Day.
0: Hobbit Day.
1: As in, like, the little
0: hobbits from Lord of the Rings.
1: I think so. I think that's what they're referring to. It's quite a lot of national days for Tuesday. Wednesday, we've got National Great American Pot Pie Day.
0: Okay, so why is it an American scene in England, in Birmingham, country?
1: It is an American site, unfortunately.
0: Oh, is it?
1: I can't seem to find one for...
0: Oh, no wonder it's all made up then.
1: Or we've got Restless Legs Awareness Day.
0: Oh, okay, yeah. When you get the aches and pains and cramps and stuff.
1: A bit like what you do every day.
0: Yeah.
1: We've also got on Thursday, National Punctuation Day.
0: Right, okay. Punctuation.
1: For when you're writing.
0: Yeah, so basically what they're saying there...
1: Is getting your grammar right.
0: Yeah, true.
1: And also National Cherries Jubilee Day. More food.
0: I don't know what it is with these Americans.
1: Well, yeah.
0: That's why they're big people.
1: They can't say that.
0: Yeah, no, not in a bad way. They're just naturally big, aren't they? Because their food is big, isn't it?
1: Yeah, true, true.
0: You look at their burgers to ours.
1: I got nothing. Friday, we've got National Lobster Day.
0: Okay, crack on.
1: More food.
0: Yeah, more food again.
1: And then for this we could kind of use with our cheesy track. It's okay. Also National One Hit Wonder Day.
0: Ah, yeah, brilliant. That, you know what? That's a good thing, that is. Because how many tracks have we had that have been absolutely awesome?
1: But they've only been one off.
0: They've only been the one hit.
1: Exactly. And then Saturday, we've got... National Ghost Hunting Day.
0: Oh, I wouldn't mind doing that.
1: And well, you are a bit weird.
0: You know, you can do that at Steelhouse Lane Police Station.
1: Yeah, yeah, yeah. It's the museum now, isn't it?
0: Yeah, yeah, yeah. Apparently, well, no lie, my missus and my son went there the once, and the police actually put you in this cell, which is supposed to be a bit haunted, like, but they don't tell you that cell is the specific one that's haunted. Yeah. And then once you go in there and they do whatever, you feel dodgy, man. You do feel weird, like, in there.
1: Okay.
0: That's what they said to me, anyway.
1: Oh, might give that a miss.
0: Oh, no, I'd give that a go any day, man.
1: And it's also National Safety Belt Day for your seatbelts.
0: Oh, yeah, definitely.
1: So we like that one.
0: Yeah, yeah, you got to be safe.
1: Right, so there was the National Days of the Week.
0: Nah, wicked, man. Wicked. America, you know what can I say? Salute you.
1: I'll try and find the British one for next week.
0: Yeah.
1: I'll give that a whirl.
0: Standard.
1: Right, and what we got next then?
0: I think we have my brother, Olivia Rodrigo, with a track called Drop Dead.
1: Oh, this is her new one, isn't it?
0: Yeah, it is, yeah.
1: Okay, cool. We'll...

0: Drop
1: Dead. Wow.
2: Oh, I really like that one.
1: Yeah, good tune, man.
2: Yeah.
1: Yeah, mate. Not bad at all by Olivia.
2: Yeah, I do like that one.
1: Yeah, Drop Dead by, by the way, it's called.
2: Sorry, yeah, I shouldn't.
1: Well, it's not as if she ain't said it enough times in that vibe. I think she's saying something.
2: No, well, let's hope not.
1: No, I know.
2: Right, then. Going to go back to the 90s now.
1: Absolutely.
2: With one of your favourites.
1: Indeed,
2: we
1: indeed.
2: We mentioned him earlier.
1: We did. Blur.
2: Oh, okay. And with a song called Song 2.
1: Okay.

0: and I ever get right. Need all your holy love, and I never really want for nothing but you.
1: So we thought we'd play another new track there. That was Cameron Whitcomb with Want For Nothing.
2: Not a bad tune.
1: It's all right. Yeah. I do quite like it.
2: On a night, it's like a just a slow level, isn't it? It's on a nice slow level kind of thing, man.
1: All right, so we'll catch us after the ad.
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1: And welcome back. Sorry.
2: Yeah. No, you're right. I was clearing my throat.
1: Let me clear my throat.
2: Yeah, standard.
1: Do you remember that track?
2: Nope.
1: No, it's from the 90s.
2: Is it?
1: Yeah, DJ Cool.
2: Depending what kind of mood I was in them days, Bedrin.
1: It's a hip-hop track.
2: Oh, is it? Then it definitely depends on what kind of mood I was in them days.
1: Right then. I should go with a bit of Christina Aguilera.
2: Not really, but I suppose we can, yeah.
1: I guess you're joking.
2: No, I am. Of course I'm joking, yeah.
1: So this is Come On Over, Baby, All I Want Is You.
2: Okay.
1: And we'll follow that up with a bit of Lamar.
2: Oh, Lamar, wicked. You're going to love that tune.
1: And it's called Dance With You.
2: Yeah, brilliant.
1: Right, we'll catch us in a bit.
2: In a bizzle.

0: Yes, I. What a tune.
1: Man, I was right.
0: Yeah, man. That is a proper 80s tune, man.
1: That would have been our cheesy track, but we found one even cheesier.
0: Yeah, proper, man. That was obviously a track called What a Feeling, Irene Cara. What a tune, man.
1: Definitely.
0: Flashdance. Wicked.
1: All right, then. We'll catch us after the adverts for the last part of the show.
2: Sunday lunch. This is Switch. 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
5: This is Switch.
0: Okie dokie, everybody, welcome back.
1: And there it is with the okie dokie.
0: Yeah, man, I've got to stop saying that now because I'm missing out my other words that I normally love saying, like on a level and standard.
1: No, you still say them enough.
0: Oh, do I?
1: Yes, you do.
0: Oh, I can't remember.
1: right then, going back to the early 2000s now with a bit of Tayo Cruz.
0: Not bad.

0: Yes, I Bedroom, there you have it, James Arthur, Rudimental, Song Comes Up, and obviously a track before that, the good old geezer himself, Tayo Cruz with Dynamite.
1: Okay.
0: Yeah, man.
1: Right.
0: Some good vibes there, man, my Bedroom.
1: On fire.
0: Yes, I.
1: Right, unfortunately, we are at the end of the show. Boom.
0: I know. It just goes too quick.
1: It always does.
0: Yeah, it is what it is, though, ain't it, bro?
1: But we enjoy it. I hope you've enjoyed the music and us two just...
0: Our little giggles and jokes that we tried to do. Well, if they are jokes.
1: No, they are jokes.
0: No.
1: They are funny.
0: Well, I hope so. I hope it's not just us two in the studio that's laughing. I hope everybody out there has a little giggle and all, you know what I mean? Just break up the Sunday, innit?
1: Exactly. If there is anything you want, Sunday uploader, it's on the website. Yeah. Just follow the links. We're going to hand over to Kevin, the sports team.
0: Absolutely.
1: But we're going to play out with an absolute cheese fest of a track.
0: And this is from the 70s, so you know it's going to be a proper cheesy tune.
1: I'll let you introduce, big man.
0: Oh, my God. All right, everybody, enjoy this. And, of course, before I mention, obviously, who it is, we'll be back Sunday, 12 till 2. This is Shawadi Wadi, Under the Moon of Love.
1: See you later.
0: In a bit.

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3: 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My name is Kevin Moore. Thanks to our producer, Dean Kavanagh, and thank you for joining us on this Sunday afternoon. Today we make a welcome return to Steel City Stadium, and from the FA Women's National League Division 1 Midlands, we have full match commentary of Barnsley Women versus Sutton Coldfield Town Women. I will go over the team lots for you very shortly. 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We've got full match commentary with Withenshaw versus Leaford Athletic with our commentary team of Daniel Jones and Matt Dainty. That match is on our Switch by Extra Online feed for you this afternoon. But coming this afternoon on the programme, for a half-time feature, we focus on the 2026 British Masters Track and Field Championships that took place last weekend at Moorways Stadium in Derby, featuring our colleagues Sam French and Domi Commander, who interviewed competitors from the meeting. And from 4pm today, we present another chance to hear the latest episode of the Midlands Motorsport podcast, featuring Georgia Longdon and Tilly Edwards in conversation with Lewis Paling, a young driver from Tamworth, about his career so far and being the first driver in the Programme UK Cup Series with autism. 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During the course of the afternoon, keep you updated with the matches in both Tier 3 and Tier 4 in the FA Women's National League, affect our local teams, and also some key FA Cup ties taking place this afternoon. Solihull's take on Stourbridge over at Studley this afternoon. Meanwhile, the Grove, Hells are in town, ladies are taking on Alvechurch in the FA Cup as well. So as and when we get the score updates on those matches for you, featuring the Yelts, the Glasgows and the Moors and the Church, of course, we'll keep you updated during the course of the afternoon as well. Let's take a look at the lineups for you this afternoon at Steel City Stadium. Let's start off with the visitors, Sutton Coldfield Town. In goal, number one is Neve Jones, number two, Jodie Price, number three, Millie Kirk, number five, and captain this afternoon for the Royals, Freya Smith, number seven, Daniela Kracheva, number eight, Chloe Bickley, nine, Anita Gaspar, number 19, Abby Jackson, number 20, Katie Jubb, number 22, Caitlin Smith, number 32 is Amber Downs. On the bench this afternoon for Sutton Coldfield Town, number 4 is Ellie Bruton, number 11, Emily Hornsby, 15, Jessica Howard, number 21, Stephanie Kingston, 10, Chloe Dan, number 14, Katie Ward, and number 18 is Georgia Neath. Now your home team this afternoon, Barnsley Women in goal, number 1 is Serena Clark, a goalkeeper and captain Serena Clark, number 1 this afternoon. Number 2, Lucy Cook, number 4, Nicole Kemp, number 8, Ocean Rollinson, number 9, Aaliyah Nolan, number 10, Jemima Jarvis, number 11, Amber Sewell, 14, Tanya Farzad, number 23, Millie Fugler, number 24, Ruby Ormiston, and number 67 is Freya Walton. On the bench this afternoon for Barnsley Women, number 3, Summer Reese, number 7, Madison Green, number 12, Samantha Brooks, number 15, Emily Fitzpatrick, and number 20 is Millie Jo Wortley. So that's your starting 11 and benches this afternoon at Steel City Stadium from the FA Women's National League, Division 1 Midlands. Barnsley Women versus Sutton Coldfield Town Women. And we will go for the form guide of both teams in a bit more detail for you now, shall we? Barnsley in their previous match was a 1-0 away victory against Notts County in the league last Sunday, in fact. And next week, they're away against Sheffield FC in the league on the 20th September. Barnsley currently fourth place table, played 4 games, 9 points. A win or draw today, and they move to second place if Sporting Council draw or lose at home against Kidderminster Harriers, and Withenshaw draw or lose at home against Leaford Athletic. If they lose today, they could drop down to fifth place if Worcester City Women win away at Northampton Town. That, of course, depends on goal difference. Sutton Coldfield Town last Sunday was a heartbreaking last-moment loss against Leaford Athletic. They lost 2-1 at home against Leaford Athletic in the league last Sunday. And after today's game, they're in ninth place in the table. They've played 4 games on 4 points. And a win today, no results go their way. They could move up to to fifth place on the table. If they draw, they can move up to eighth place. If Kidderminster Harriers lose away against Sporting Kelso, and Northampton Town draw or lose at home against Worcester City Women. So potential movement for a lot of potential movement across the entire tier four this afternoon in National League Division 1 Midlands. Good crowd here at the Steel City Stadium. And it's going to be a good afternoon here at the old Don Valley Stadium, now called Steel City Stadium. Sutton Coldfield Town in all blue strip this afternoon. Just seen Caitlin Smith just going to the bench to say one or two words to Harry Rowe and the coaching staff. You'll hear Caitlin Smith soon on our forthcoming launch episode of the Midlands Women's Football Podcast. Amongst other interview content, we'll promote on our socials for you during the course of the week as well. That's going to be on Switchboard next Saturday. We'll give you details, of course, of our match choice non-league football commentary options for you next Saturday as well. But it's Barnsley Women, they're all red strip, and Sutton Coldfield Town, and they're all blue strip this afternoon. So certainly no colour clashes this afternoon. Very dry conditions here at Steel City Stadium in Sheffield. And it's going to be an interesting game here this afternoon. A test for both teams to see if their recent performances can be improved upon. But Barnsley Women are a tough outfit. They're a very physical side, very determined side as well. And they will certainly feel this season they're one of those cluster of clubs who could do something positive in the National League Division 1 Midlands this season. And both teams out on the pitch for their respective huddles. We'll keep updated with the matches during the course of the afternoon. Bomber St Michael's take on Loughborough Lightning in Tier 3 over the Amber Arena and Community Stadium. Big local derby, Switchfoot Derby this afternoon at the Guardian Warehousing Arena. It's Sporting Kelso versus Kidderminster Harriers. That'll be an interesting match to watch there this afternoon. But we're here at Steel City Stadium. And thanks once again to Steve Madison, Jonathan Ford and all the team at Barnsley Women allowing you to bring this coverage here this afternoon. Fantastic facilities here, fantastic 3G pitch. And they really do know very well how to look after their guests and friends here when we come here to do commentaries here. We've been prepped by the fourth season now. I've come here to do commentaries featuring our local teams, in particular Sutton Coldfield Town, Sporting Kelso, Leaford Athletic and Bomber St Michael's. But it's all about the Reds and the Royals here this afternoon. We can see the respective captains of both teams in the centre circle talking to the referee. The referee this afternoon is Marianne Sherwood, and the captain of course for Barnsley Women is the goalkeeper Serena Clark, and it's Freya Smith who's took on the captaincy so far this season for Sutton Coldfield Town. Charlotte Worth still sadly injured at the moment, so hope she'll make a full recovery to be back onto playing duties for the Royals very, very soon. But let's go through your starting 11s again very quickly for you. Sutton Coldfield Town in goal number 1, Neve Jones, number 2, Jodie Price, 3, Millie Kirk, 4, 5, Freya Smith, 7, Dania Kracheva, 8, Chloe Bickley, 9, Anita Gaspar, 19, Abby Jackson, 20, Katie Jubb, 22, Caitlin Smith, and 32, Amber Downs. And your starting 11 for Barnsley in goal number 1, Serena Clark, number 2, Lucy Cook, 4, Nicole Kemp, 5, Ocean Rowlandson, 9, Aaliyah Nolan, number 10, Jemima Jarvis, 11, Amber Sewell, 14, Tanya Fazard, 23, Millie Fugler, 24, Ruby Ormiston, and 67 is Freya Walton. So your starting 11s for Barnsley Women versus Sutton Coldfield Town. Sutton players now breaking out the huddle, so are the Barnsley players. Well, the last minute talk to us, said to each other last minute words of encouragement and invention before they start here at Steel City Stadium. Good crowd here, lots of some of the mascots and younger players within the Barnsley women's footballing structure have come here this afternoon to cheer on the women's first team. And a chance for Sutton to take a positive stand after the heartbreaking loss against Barnsley. Sorry, against Leaford, sorry, last Sunday. We're underway at Steel City Stadium. Barnsley Women versus Sutton Coldfield Town Women from the FA Women's National League Division 1 Midlands with your commentator Kevin Moore. And on Switchfoot Extra, we've got full match commentary now of Withenshaw versus Leaford Athletic with our commentary team of Dan Jones and Matt Dainty. Very much a case of the Reds versus the Blues here this afternoon here at Steel City Stadium. Ball has gone back to Aaliyah Nolan. Inside pass to Jemima Jarvis. We'll let that ball back to Tanya Fazard. Barnes with the ball forward. Trying to get the ball there is the number 8, Ocean Rowlandson, who turns on the ball. Diagonal pass. Good ball to pick out the number 2, Lucy Cook, making a run on the left-hand side. It picks the ball. Good control by Lucy Cook. Under pressure from Millie Kirk. But now the ball does eventually drop out of play and Sutton have got themselves the throw-in. And it looks like Millie Kurt's going to take. Yes, Millie Kurt will take the throw in for the Royals. Referee just allowing to take it now. Cleared though by Freya Walton. Flick on there by Walton. It's picked up by Freya Smith, the Sutton captain. She puts it out of play. Was under pressure there from the Barnsley player, Minnie Fugler. But the ball has gone out of play. It's going to be another Barnsley throw-in. And Lucy Cook will take the throw-in for the Reds. Picking out a ball to pick out Ocean Rowlandson. Back to Cook. Goes out of play. Cook got the last touch on it. Goes out of play. Awarded as a Sutton throw-in. And now Millie Kurt will pick the ball, take the throw in for Sutton Caulfield Town. Into the path of Georgia Neath. Gets pushed off the ball as Georgia Neath, but the ref gives it as a throw in to Barnsley because Georgia Neath got the last touch on the ball there. Once again, Lucy Cook getting a better territory for Barnsley. He will take the throw in for Barnsley. First touch there by Millie Fugler, but goes out of play. Now Sutton win the throwing exchanges again. And this time Millie Kirk takes it. Looking for Anita Gaspar. Daniel Kracheva on the ball. Pass it back this time to Caitlin Smith, who squares it. Back this time back to Millie Kirk. Millie Kirk with the ball forward into Kracheva. Kracheva been challenged off the ball there, and a good bit of skill there by Ocean Rowlandson. He gets the ball back for Barnsley, squares it back this time back to Millie Fugler. Ball on the far side. Farzad on the ball, trying to get across in up against his Abby Jackson. Farzad still in control of the ball. Lays it off to Nicole Christine Kemp. Kemp on the ball, get the cross in towards Ormiston. Was going to try and get a shot at him. It's blocked, deflected. Blocked there by Chloe Bickley. And the ball goes out of play. And it's going to be a corner to Barnsley as we come up towards the 4 minute mark in this first half here at Steel City Stadium. So a corner to the hosts. Nice, dry, sunny conditions here at Sheffield here this afternoon, and it looks like it's going to be Amber Sewell that's going to take the corner for Barnsley. A bit of room at the ball as ball gets comes in. Nicole Kemp trying to put in there. Punch cleared there by Neve Jones. Nicole Kemp was going for the ball there, but Jones, the goalkeeper, cleared it. Gets ball back towards the area. Cleared by Jodie Price, and that goes out of play, and that will be a Barnsley throw-in. Neve Jones got a fist of the ball first there. Punched it clear, the Sutton goalkeeper. One of the Barnsley players, Darren Inge, has got a knock at the moment. I think that might be actually Gemma Jarvis has got a knock there at the moment. Referee Marianne Sherwood just going over to make sure the player in question is okay. Will be a slight stop in the play here at Steel City Stadium. And Lucy Cook is waiting to take the throw in once Lucy gets the go-ahead from the referee to restart the play. We'll be starting again here very shortly. So, Cook with a throw-in. Pick up, flick on there by Fugler. Comes off Caitlin Smith, puts it out of play. There'll be another throw-in to Barnsley. Barnsley just trying to keep territory within Sutton's half of the pitch at the moment. Cook with the throw-in, throws it back in. Now comes back to Cook, chips it forward, looking to try and get a ball there through to Poppy Walton. It's intercepted by Sutton. Gaspar trying to get the ball, but a challenge there on Freya Smith, and the referee Sherwood gives it as a free kick to Sutton Caulfield Town. Ball forward, Kirk with the ball forward, but ricochets off Cook, goes out of play. That'll be another Sutton throw in. And Millie Kirk just waiting for the ball to be thrown back onto the pitch. Well, the ball now back in play. Left hand side pass there to Katie Jubb, but it goes out of play. It actually came off at Aaliyah Nolan, the Barnsley number 9. So another throw in for Sutton, but they gain more territory in the Barnsley half of the pitch. And Millie Kirk, the number 3 for the Royals, will take the throw in. It looks like a bit of movement here. Kracheva's by the ball as well. Throws it to Kracheva. Kracheva back to Kirk. But Kirk, they're trying to chip it forward, but it ricochets off Kracheva. Goes out of play. Now Barnsley win the next throw-in exchange. And still goals for Northampton Town and Worcester City women. Ball is back in play. Jodie Price got the ball in the centre circle for Sutton. Loses possession though. The ball has dropped forward this time to Aaliyah Nolan, trying to get the ball. Breaks for Aaliyah Nolan effort. Barnsley running forward to the edge of the penalty. Going to scratch Freya Smith. Good shot by Nolan and a parried save there by Neve Jones, the Sutton keeper. Aaliyah Nolan got the slightly bit better there. Freya Smith got the shot in early, but Neve Jones watched that all the way. Parried it safely away, but to out of play. But Barnsley get themselves a corner as we are coming up towards the 7 minute mark in this first half. Barnsley women 0, Sutton Coldfield Town 0. So another corner for the home side. Positive start by Craig Richardson's Barnsley side this afternoon. And the player in question there, Sewell, just putting the corner flag back up. So we'll see a bit of movement when this ball comes in. We can see Kemp making a run towards the penalty. Ball comes in the back stick. A good catch though there by Neve Jones, a Sutton goalkeeper. Very good catch by Neve Jones under pressure, but dealt with it very well towards the end. Jones, the goalkeeper, starting to make a mark now as the first choice in Harry Rowe's setup this season. Jones, the ball forward, looking to pick out a pass there. Flick on there by Amber Downs. Amber Downs with the second header. Flicks it forward, but it goes only into the path of Nicole Kemp. Kemp's got the ball for Barnsley, chips it forward. Looking for Aaliyah Nolan making a run forward, but Abby Jackson gets onto that. Jackson with first on a touch on it. Aaliyah Nolan trying to keep it in play, but it goes out of play. And some good shielding work there by Abby Jackson, the Sutton defender. And it goes out of play. It's going to be a Sutton Coldfield Town goal kick. Jones has got the ball. Squares it to Millie Kirk this time. Kirk on the ball. Back to Freya Smith, but by Owen standards, a bit of a loose ball by Freya Smith. Pops it out of play, and Barnsley get themselves another throw in. Lucy Cook will take the throw in for Barnsley. Ball comes in, but line of flag of an offside against against one of the Barnsley players. Actually an offside against Ruby Ormiston. Made the move a bit too quickly there when Cook was making the throw in, but it's a free kick. It's been awarded for offside. It's going to be awarded to Sutton, and this time it's going to be Freya Smith that takes it, pumps the ball forward up towards the path of Krejcova. Krejcova trying to lay it off, but winning it back there in the centre circle is now Anita Gaspar for Sutton. Anita Gaspar trying to hit the ball forward. Gets through to Amber Downs, she can't control it. Barnsley win it back, ball up too far there, forward there for Tanya Fossard. And under defensive duties, Freya Smith just puts it out of play, and that'll be another Barnsley throw-in. So not quite getting a foot on the game at the moment. Barnsley winning a lot of possession at the moment. Ball gone out of play again for another throw-in, headed out by Minnie Kirk. Who's cut takes the throw-in. Into the path of Gemma Jarvis, but she can't control it, puts that play. Now Sutton with a throw, and Millie Kirk's got the ball. Sutton's got to get the ball on the deck here, get a few passes going. Into Anita Gaspar, chips it forward, pumps it forward, making a run is Amber Downs, putting the bats back under pressure. But good work there by Nicole Kemp. Could sense that Amber Downs was right behind her, headed it back towards the goalkeeper, Serena Clark, who clears it straight away. Ball on the far side, Jodie Price on the ball for Sutton. One back by Barnsley. Sewell on the ball. Inside pass to pick out Jemima Jarvis. Jarvis can't control the ball. Jodie Price get the ball off. Elliot Ricochet's off Jarvis. And Sutton win themselves another throw-in. So it's Barnsley women 0. Sutton Coldfield Town women 0 here. We've played 10 minutes gone in this first half here at Steel City Stadium. Ball into the path of Ormiston, trying to chip it forward to Aaliyah Nolan, but first on the ball there was Millie Kirk. Ball down the centre circle, Lucy Cook and the ball driving it forward, trying to get a ball through on the far side, making run now is Fugler. But Fugler can't keep it in play, that goes out of play for a Sutton Coldfield Town throw-in. Sutton just needs to get a bit more possession going here. Battling hard though. And ball now back in play. Into the centre circle now. Cook's on the ball. Ball on the right hand side. Cook making a run for it, trying to keep it in play. Does keep it in play. Cross comes into the stick, but Caitlin Smith deals with it, clears it. Only back to the path of Jemima Jarvis, who lays the ball back this time to Nicole Kemp. Nicole Kemp switching the play on the far side. Good ball. Oh, that's a good ball there for Ruby Ormiston. Couldn't quite control it. Couldn't get a foot onto it. That goes out of play. And that'll be a Sutton Coldfield Town goal kick. No score update yet from Halzo in Town versus Alvechurch in the FA Cup. No updates as yet. We'll keep you updated on that, of course, during the course of the afternoon. Number of local teams playing in FA Cup matches this afternoon. 3 o'clock kickoff is the match at Studley between Solihull and Stourbridge. And still goalless here at Steel City Stadium. Crochet on the ball for Sutton. Under pressure, but chips it forward. Lays it off this time to Millie-Kirk. Millie-Kirk on the ball, cuts inside. Good work by Millie-Kirk. Nice pass to Kocheva. Kocheva in the ball forward. Under pressure though, but it gets taken off the ball there by the number 8, Ocean Rowlandson. And Rowlandson mops things up and gets the ball back towards her goalkeeper, Serena Clark. Clark on the ball now for Barnsley. Ball forward, intercepted by Caitlin Smith in the centre circle. Drops to the 14, Tanya Fuzzard. Can't control it, gets dispossessed by Caitlin Smith. Good work by Caitlin Smith. Lays the ball back to Jodie Price. Jodie Price, safe option, relays it back to Neve Jones, the Sutton goalkeeper. Jones on the ball, ball forward. Picks out a pass to Amber Downs, got a bit of space. Amber Downs, the ball to, trying to get through to Anita Gaspar, but intercepted there by Fugler. He'll just thread it back to Cook. Barnsley back in possession now. Kemp on the ball. Back to Freya Walton. No other option here, really puts it back towards the goalkeeper, Serena Clark. The Barnsley goalkeeper's got the ball, bring the ball out to the penalty area. Looking for a long delivery this time. Goes long with some of the ball. Looking for Cook. First on header is Millie-Kirk, wins it for Sutton into the centre circle. Caitlin Smith on the ball. Chewing the ball forward, trying to find a ball there through to Amber Downs, made a run, but intercepted by Ocean Rowlandson. Now Sutton win it back. Jodie Price on the ball for Sutton. Wins the throw-in because the ball came off Amber Sewell. It'll be a throw-in to Sutton Coldfield Town. Nearly 40 minutes of play in this first half. Barnsley women nil, Sutton Coldfield Town. It was a slight break in the play while the referee, Marion Sherwood, is just wanting to see if one of the players getting a bit of treatment at the moment. I think that actually might be Caitlin Smith who's going getting some treatment at the moment. Yeah, Caitlin Smith is down at the moment. So it'll be a slight break in the play here at Steel City Stadium. Positive start by both teams. On Switch for Extra Online now, you can hear match commentary with Withenshaw versus Lethal Athletic at the Avonshaw Community Stadium with our commentary team of Dan Jones and Matt Dainty. A top of the table clash at the top of Tier 4. But it's been a good steady start by Sutton so far in his first 15 minutes of play. And we'll just see if we can get some other quick score updates for you, other matches as well. Still goalless between Sporting Khalsa against Kidderminster Harriers at the Guardian Warehousing Arena. Last we heard it was Northampton Town and Worcester was goalless. Breaking the play here. Restart it very shortly. Both teams still got some FA National League Cup fixtures to play before the group stage gets completed. Barnsley women take on Manchester United under-21s in the National League Cup on the 27th of September, next Sunday in fact. Sutton Coldfield Town still got two National League Cup matches, group matches to play. The rescheduled away trip against the local Rose Bombers at Michael's, that's now on Thursday 24th of September at the Amber Arena. And on next Sunday, they're back home at the Dominoes. They take on Aston Villa Academy in their last National League Cup group match for this season. Still undecided yet in that group who is going to go through the group as the two group top two places. That will probably take care of itself by next Sunday. But we're going to be starting the play here again very shortly. Throwing for Sutton to be taken by Jodie Price. Ball now back in play. Jodie Price again on the ball. Fugler lays it back to Kemp. Kemp, safe option, back to Serena Clark, the Barnsley goalkeeper. Got the option to maybe use Freya Walton, but we'll go long this time for a long ball, trying to pick out Aaliyah Nolan. First on air there was Jodie Price. Into Nita Gaspar in the centre circle, lays it off this time to Chloe Bickley. Ball forward, chase the ball down is Amber Downs, but coming over to cover is Millie Fugler. Downs still keeping her under pressure though, but she drops it back to Nicole Kemp, who slips it forward. Sutton now win it back. Chloe Bickley on the ball. Back to Millie Kirk. Millie Kirk, safe option back to Jones, the goalkeeper. Jones with the ball. Right-hand side ball. Looking to pick out Jodie Price, but it's won back though by Jemima Jarvis. Jarvis on the ball. Inside pass now, picking out Sewell. Diagonal ball by Sewell. Trying to find Lucy Cook, because covers is Millie Kirk as well. And Millie Kirk lets that drop out of play, despite Lucy Cook trying to get the ball off her. And that goes out of play for another Sutton Coldfield Town goal kick. You'll listen to Switchboard on Switch Radio, made for Birmingham, live from Steel City Stadium. Current scoreline, Barnsley Women 0, Sutton Coldfield Town 0, after 80 minutes of play. Goal kick taken short. Jackson the ball, chipping it forward. Jodie Price gets the ball, lays it off at Amber Downs, who can't control it. Free kick awarded to Barnsley Women as the ball came through into the path there of Nicole Kemp, but she just had been pushed off the ball, so it's going to be a free kick to Barnsley. Could say it's almost from shooting distance here, but it looks like something may have to put a couple of players or two or three players. The wall for this free kick. Barnsley putting lots of players in the penalty area for this delivery, especially number nine, Aaliyah Nolan, who's now in the penalty area, and Sutton are going to put three players in the wall for this free kick. So, free kick for Barnsley. Comes in by Fugler. Oh, dash goes over the bar. Good effort that was from distance there. Dip towards the end, but just goes over the bar. And that's going to be a goal kick to Sutton. Jones has got the ball. We'll take the goal kick. Takes a short this time. Picks out Freya Smith. Smith the ball forward. One back, though, by Poppy Walton. Into the path of Jemima Jarvis, who lays it back this time to Walton. Walton with the ball forward, intercepted by Caitlin Smith. Picked up though by Aaliyah Nolan with the ball driving forward. Aaliyah Nolan, chance to drive to the penalty area. Chance comes in, shot comes in, and puts it back in it. Aaliyah Nolan puts Barnsley Women in front of it, Steel City Stadium. A solo effort there by Aaliyah Nolan. Drove it towards the penalty area, wasn't picked up by Jodie Price, and slots it past Neve Jones. It's now Barnsley Women 1. Sutton Coldfield Town 0, and after 19 minutes of play, Aaliyah Nolan gets on the score sheet there to put Barnsley in front. A well worked, well taken solo effort there. 19 minutes on the clock, and Barnsley Women are in front. The number 9 solo effort there by Aaliyah Nolan found the space, drove in towards the penalty area and put it past Neve Jones. It's now Barnsley Women 1, Sutton Coldfield Town 0 here at the Steel City Stadium. Aaliyah Nolan with a well-deserved solo for there, putting the Reds in front. How can the Royals respond to this? Well, straight away Barnsley trying to win the ball back from the kickoff, but the ball goes out of play. And it's been awarded though as a Barnsley throw-in, because the last person to touch the ball there was Millie Kirk, put it out of play. And Barnsley Women will get the throw-in. But a good work, well worked goal by Aaliyah Nolan. Saw the opportunity, drove forward. Got the better of Price and slotted it low past Jones to put Barnsley Women 1-0 up here this afternoon. Ball back in play. On the ball now, Freya Walton. Sutton trying to clear it. Bickley can't control it. Ball gone the far side. Now on the ball now is Nicole Kemp for Barnsley. 1-2. trying to hit the ball there through to Amber Seal, but can't control it. Goes out of play. Sutton win themselves the goal kick. Nick Jones collecting the ball to get the ball ready for the goal kick. We'll see if there's any more score updates or the score updates for you. Nothing coming through yet we can update you on. Still goalless between Northampton Town and Worcester City. Ball down the far side, goes out of play. Barnsley win the throw, that'll be taken by Fugler. Ball in, but Jackson clears it. Referee Sherwood judges that Jackson got fouled there by Elia Nolan, the goal scorer, and that'll be a free kick to Sutton at Caulfield Town. Referee just waiting for the ball to get back into the right position for the free kick to be taken. The ball's gone down to the far side of the pitch. Making a run to pick it up is Amber Downs. And Amber was get the ball ready to get it back into the right position, according to the referee, so they can restart the play here at Steel City Stadium. So Jackson's got the ball. We'll restart proceedings with a free kick for Sutton. Goes on this time with the delivery. Looking to pick out a ball for Amber Downs. Make her run the far side. Downs on the ball now. On the far side. Up against it is Nicole Kemp. Amber Downs on the ball for Sutton Caulfield Town. Trying to cut inside. Looking to maybe chip the ball. Does chip the ball in. Trying to get with the Grishaba. It's cleared. Mida Kerr heads the ball forward for Sutton. Barnsley now break forward. On the ball now is Freya Walton. Chipping the ball forward onto the far side. Making a run is Jarvis. Coming over to cover is Jodie Price. Cross comes in, but a good catch by Neve Jones, the Sutton goalkeeper. Amber Sewell's making a run the penalty area there as well, but now in possession of the ball for Sutton is Amber Downs. Lays it off, good pass. Picking out Chloe Bickley. Bickley on the ball, lays it back to Jodie Price. Square pass this time to Millie Kirk, who's got the ball for Sutton Caulfield Town. Oh, loose position of Millie Kirk. Now got the ball is Lucy Cook. Lucy Cook with the cross face of the goal. Into a shot, comes in. Chance for Leonardo. Got a chance against goalkeeper. Must put it in. Oh, yeah, it's the post. Still in play, though. Barnes got another chance. The ball comes in again. And Sutton clear it. Put the ball out of play for a throw-in and a let-off there for Sutton. Leonardo was unmarked in the penalty area. Took a time with the shot. The shot hits the post. Saves Sutton's blushes. And the ball has gone out of play, and it's going to be another throw in to Barnsley women. Aaliyah Nolan may well rue that chance in acres of space on her own. Took a time to size up the shot as well, but the woodwork saved Neve Jones' blushes. Ball back in play. On the ball now is Tanya Fuzzard. Ball ricochets off Millie Kirk, though, goes out of play. Barnsley have got themselves a corner. So the home side putting the pressure on Sutton at the moment in this first half. And be another corner for Barnsley. I'm not exactly rushing to take this. And it looks like it might be Sewell. Amber Sewell might be taking this. We go towards the corner flag. Oh no, it's going to leave it for Jemima Jarvis. Jarvis is now going to get the ball. Jemima Jarvis will take the corner for Barnsley Women. Ball comes in. Missed a load of players. Oh, and it fell to Nolan again, who roofs it over the bar. And that's two opportunities added in around the Sutton penalty area. And it came back to her, lost a marker, but just put it over the bar. Another chance missed there for Barnsley. Ball has gone out of play. It'll be another Sutton Caulfield Town goal kick. Well, they're just waiting for a replacement ball to be made its way on towards the field of play. And the ball, replaced ball now back on the pitch for Neve Jones. Get things ready for the goal kick. Jones on the ball. Headed back though by Cook. Back to Millie Kirk, who chips it forward, trying to find Nita Gaspar. Gaspar can't control it. Headed forward again by Kemp. Barnsley back in possession. and it's a Gaspar trying to win it back. So does win it back. Does roll number nine. Rodinson trying to win it back there. Kracheva can't control it. Tackle's flying in at the moment. Lucy Cook's got the ball left hand side. Make a run now as Cook got a bit of space driving forward in towards the Sutton penalty area. Squares it, trying to find a ball the far side. Trying to pick out a ball there for Sewell, trying to get shot in, but it comes in and absolutely roofs it over the net. And that goes out of play, and that'll be another goal kick to Sutton Coalbury Town. But in the space of the last 5 minutes, Barnsley are creating a number of chances here. They could have quite easily increased their lead here. But it's still Barnsley women 1, Sutton Coalfield Town 0. One of the Sutton players down injured at the moment. Middlekirk's got a bit of a knock. Referee Sherwood going to see if Middlekirk is okay. Good to see that Middlekirk is back up on her feet. It will be a goal kick to Sutton Coalfield Town. And just ready to get the ball again. And Abby Jackson will take the goal kick for Sutton. Long ball is looking for Gaspar. Headed back though by Jarvis. Jodie Price on the ball for Sutton. Puts it out of play. That'll be a Barnsley throw-in. Ball back now to Amber Sewell making a run. In towards Aaliyah Nolan. It's bounced back to Sewell. Sewell squares it back this time to Rowlandson. Ocean Rowlandson on the ball. Up against her is Caitlin Smith. Rowlandson still on the ball. Gets a cross in. Cross comes in. Headed clear by Abby Jackson. Picked up by Bickley who clears it. Trying to find into Gaspar. One back though by Gemma Jarvis. Gets the ball back to Kemp. All the way back to the goalkeeper this time, Serena Clark. Now Barnsley can build again from the back. Got the option is Clark to maybe use Freya Walton on left-hand side, but might instead decide to go for a long ball. It's trying to get the ball up to Aaliyah Nolan. Flick on there, though, by Tanya Fuzzard. Back to Steve Jones. Steve Jones, the Sutton goalkeeper, rolls it out. Picks out a pass to Freya Smith. Freya Smith inside pass to Katie Jubb. Katie Jubb on the ball. Left-hand side pass to Middlekirk. Middlekirk going down the line here. Anita Gaspar's got the ball, controls it. Chipping the ball forward. Maker is Daniel Kracheva. Kracheva is on the penalty for Sutton Coalfield Town. Wants the penalty maker to run on in towards the penalty area. But in the end, good work by Serena Clark, who gets the ball off Kracheva and collects the ball. But a good pass to play there by Sutton. Good run by Kracheva into the Barnsley penalty area. Barnsley got the ball far side. Now picking up now is the number 11, Amber Sewell. Sewell with the ball. Up against her is Amber Downs. Downs wins it back. Lays it back to Jodie Price. Price on the ball. Lays it off this time to Chloe Bickley, can't control it, goes out of play. Barnsley win the throw-in.

got some other matches for you. There were some other key matches taking place in other FA Cup ties as well. Sutton United Ladies, they're away against Rugby Town in the FA Cup. Currently 2-1 up against Rugby Town. Ball forward by Sutton on the left-hand side. Kurt's got the ball for Sutton, bringing it forward. It towards the penalty. Ball comes in, floated in. Barking the fast stick and making a run in there was Amber Downs, but a bit too far it was. But we think the goalkeeper, Serena Clark, did get a hand to that, did pour it away. And Sutton get themselves a corner. And Millie Kurt will go over to set the corner for the Royals. And the number 8 for Barnsley, Ocean Rowlandson, did think that Clark had got a touch on it. But it has been given as a corner. So a chance for Sutton to get the big hitters up in the penalty area for this set piece. As you'd expect, Abby Jackson makes her way in towards the Barnsley penalty area. So does Freya Smith. Sutton have got a corner. We've gone past the 31-minute mark in this first half. Barnsley 1, Sutton Coldfield Town 0, but the Royals have got a corner. See what they can do on this set piece. Plenty of players in the box. In a good difference, Milliker. Ball gets floated in. Oh, and it came down to Freya. We've got a touch on it, but flicks it on. And that's going to go out of play. And that'll go out for a Barnsley throw-in. Still trying to get some other matches for you, in particular some cup ties happening this afternoon. Still Barnsley 1, Sutton 0. And the throw-in's going to be taken by Lucy Cook. Cook with the throw-in. Looking to pick out Amber Sewell. Sewell chips it forward. On the ball, Jemima Jarvis gets a challenge there with Abby Jackson. Ball goes out of play. Lino flags it up as a throw-in to Barnsley. Gemma Jarvis set the throw-in for Barnsley. But the referee, Sherwood, wanting Jarvis to take it back in the right position. And one of the Sutton players is down injured at the moment. Abby Jackson's got a bit of a knock at the moment. It's just on the deck at the moment while the referee, Marianne Sherwood, just checks to see if she's okay. And Jackson being helped up back on her feet there by Anita Gaspar. Jackson back up on her feet. Starts her way back, make her way back into a defensive position. And now it's Lucy Cook that will take the throw in for Barnsley. 33 minutes on the clock. Barnsley women 1, Sutton at Coldfield Town 0 at Steel City Stadium. Throw in comes in. Schaefer first on the header to win it back for Sutton there. Lays it back to Kirk, who chips it forward. But only goes back into the path of Emily Fugler. Once was the penalty area. Jodie Price trying to let that leave it and does leave it for Neve Jones to collect the ball in the Sutton penalty area. Rolls it out. Price on the ball, bringing it forward. First touch a bit loose there, but still controls it. Looking for a ball there through to Chloe Bickley, but coming over to cover there was Rowlandson, puts it out of play. Sutton win another throw-in. So Sutton still trying to fashion some opportunities here as we edge ever closer towards the half-time break here at Steel City Stadium. And the ball is on the far side. It's going to be a throw-in this time to Barnsley. Nicole Kemp will take this. Ball forward. Freya Smith wins it back for Sutton Coldfield Town. Sees of a challenge. Ball through there. Well, ball came actually through there to Katie Judd, but the referee judged that as a foul by Freya Smith, so it's going to be a free kick to Barnsley. Ball back in play now on the far side. Ormiston lays the ball back. Forward now, but Jodie Price will let that go out of play. That'll go out for another Sutton Coldfield Town throw in. Jodie Price will take the throw in for the Royals. Ball forward. One back though by Barnsley. On the ball now.

0: Jemima Jarvis. Jarvis, left-hand side pass to Cook. Cook cutting inside, but up against the pressure there from Millikirk. Millikirk wins it back for Sutton. Millikirk on the ball. Kracheva's now got the ball. Keeps it in play. Up against her is Freya Walton. Ball goes out of play, but awarded as a throw-in to Sutton. Millikirk will pick the ball up, take the throw-in for the Royals. Kirk with the throw-in, looking for options, trying to pick out Anita Gaspar. Does pick out Anita Gaspar, but the bounce, too much for Gaspar. Now on the ball's Kracheva, goes out of play. Deflection off Freya Fulton. Another throw-in for Sutton Coldfield Town. Sutton gaining more territory in the Barnsley half of the pitch. Millikirk will take the throw-in, looks for Bickley. Bickley's passed, intercepted, goes out of play. Barnes take the throw-in. Kirk wins the header back from the throw-in. Lisa Gaspar chasing down Freya Walton under pressure. Walton clears the ball though. Leah Nolan on the ball now for Barnsley, breaking forward, making a run, a solo run here, but squares the ball. Good ball to far side. Shot comes in and a good save there by Neve Jones. Leah Nolan's got a chance, a second chance for Cherry, puts it in, and Leah Nolan gets a second over Barnsley women. And despite Neve Jones parrying it away, Anila Jones got the second. Anila Nolan's got the ball there inside the penalty area and managed to turn on the shot there and slip it in the past the net, despite Neve Jones making that initial first save. And it's now Barnsley women 2, Sutton Coldfield Town 0. Second goal scored on 31 minutes to play. And the number 9, Aaliyah Nolan, getting her second goal of this afternoon. Was instrumental in the play, the build-up play for that first effort that dropped on the left-hand side for Fazard to get a shot in. Blocked by Neve Jones, but Aaliyah Nolan was sharp there on the rebound to pick the ball up, turn on the ball and get a shot in quickly. Underneath Neve Jones, it's now Barnsley women 2, Sutton Coldfield Town 0. Sutton have got to get a bit of a grip on the game here now. Don't let the game get away from them before the half-time break. And it's going to be a free kick to Sutton. Freya Smith got challenged off the ball there, got knocked in the process, but back up on her feet. And Freya Smith will take the free kick for Sutton Coldfield Town. Freya Smith with the free kick. Won back though by Tanya Fazard. Ball goes out of play. But Fazard wins the throw-in for Barnsley. And getting the ball there now is Jarvis. Referee insisting the ball goes into the right place for the throw-in to be taken. Jarvis walking off the pitch, went to collect the ball that's down by the railings just off the stand. We'll get the ball back in the right place for Barnsley with this opportunity. Not exactly running to get the ball back in position, but when you're 2-0 up, you could argue you've got the right to sort of take your time and see what happens. So Barnsley have got the ball. As we come up towards 38 minutes of play on the clock here. Jarves the ball in towards the penalty area. Cleared by Bickley. One back, ball comes in. Ruby Ormiston trying a shot there, but it's easily caught by Jones. Jones rolls it out. Picks out Jodie Price. Jackson on the ball. Flicking the ball on there, trying to make a run. It's Amber Downs, but goes too far for Amber Downs. That goes out of play on the far left-hand side from our commentary position, and that will be a throw-in to Barnsley women. Barnsley women 2, Sutton Coldfield Town 0. Latest score here at the Steel City Stadium. Kelsey now 1-0 up. Eva Cassidy, the former Sutton player, Eva Cassidy scores to put Sporting Kelsey 1-0 up at home against Kidderminster Harriers. The Guardian at Warehousing Arena. Ball back in play. Trying to keep in play there was Amber Downs, but goes out, but it's actually going to be awarded as a Sutton throw-in. Thrown for Sutton. Flick on by Gaspar. Won back though by Rowlandson, who clears it forward. Aaliyah Nolan from a deep position, but just trying to get the ball off the ball there. Pulled back there by Kirk. Amelia Kirk there. And Amelia Kirk may go in the book for that challenge, for that pull back there. Yes, Amelia Kirk. Amelia Kirk there getting a yellow card, the Sutton number three, for pulling back Aaliyah Nolan. Millie Kirk goes in the book. Yellow card. Free kick to Barnsley Women. Come up towards nearly 40 minutes of play in this first half. Barnsley Women 2, Sutton Coldfield Town 0. Clark has got the ball. The Barnsley goalkeeper goes long this time, looking for Cook to make a run. But goes towards the penalty area, but coming off the line to collect the ball is Neve Jones, the Sutton keeper. Jones with the ball forward. And he's a Gaspar, trying to get on the header. Wins the challenge. Ball still in play, despite when the Barnsley player's down injured at the moment. Now the referee stops the play. And it was Ita Gaspar. Gaspar there went into a 50-50 with Ocean Rowlandson. And the referee stopping the play. He'll now be awarded as a free kick to Barnsley Women. Let's see, has there been another score update to any FA Cup ties to bring you? Nothing as yet coming through. Solihull versus Stourbridge as a 3 o'clock kickoff this afternoon over at Studley in the FA Cup. Can Harry O'Neill, the former Stourbridge manager, who's now manager of Solihull, knock out his former team in the FA Cup? We'll try and keep updated with score update to that during our second half coverage here on Switch Sport. Give me a free kick to Barnsley. Clark, the goalkeeper, is going to take this. 42 minutes on the clock. Barnsley Women 2, Sutton at Coldfield Town 0. And Clark takes the free kick. Ball forward, looking for Jarvis. Headed cleared there by Jackson. Ormiston trolling with the ball back there, but Jody Price gets into a challenge, slips over. Sutton win it back though, down to the ball forward. So Anita Gaspar, as we're trying to turn on the ball. Can't see off the challenge there. Comes around to Ocean Rowlandson. He's on the ball, the centre circle. Lays it off. Good ball there through to Kemp on the far side. Cross comes into the back stick, but that's too high. That goes out of play. And that goes out for another Sutton Coldfield Town throw-in. Neve Jones will get the ball. No more score updates to get you at the moment. We have got an update though, has come through. Latest scoreline is actually Hensford Town 1, Shiftnell 1. And equalising for Hensford Town is Mill Rogers. And Davis scoring for Shiftnell. Ball comes into Aaliyah Nolan on the edge of the Sutton penalty area. Sees the chance from Katie Jubb. Now driving forward on the ball. Left-hand side pass to Jarvis, trying to get a shot in, but it's blocked. But it's blocked. But that goes out of play. And Barnsley win themselves another throw-in. So some more concerted pressure by Barnsley in the tail end of this first half here at Steel City Stadium. Ball comes into Aaliyah Nolan. Lays off this time for Tanya Fossard. Fossard, the cross comes in, but cleared by Millie Kirk. Flicked on by Freya Smith. Now Smith gets the ball back and just puts a butt through it. Puts it out of play. And that'll be another throw into Barnsley Women. So Sutton have to contend with some late pressure here from the home side at the end of this first half. Two goals with Aaliyah Nolan on 19 minutes and 31 minutes respectively is the two goals that separates the sides so far in this match. And the ball is on the far side. It's going to be Fozard that's going to take it with the throw in. Leonone trying to get a shot, it's blocked. Well, Sutton players bundled off the ball there, but nothing given by Freya Smith. And it dropped there to Fozard, who got a shot in, just whipped wide of the post. The goal kick for Sutton. Jones leaving the ball for Freya Smith, the captain, to take the short goal kick. Well, might want to go longer this time. Might want to pick out a ball for Bickley or for Gaspar. Looking for Gaspar on this ball now. Gaspar trying to flick it on. Does flick it on. Emma Downs making the run now. Going forward. Headed back there, though, by the number four, Nicole Kerr. Back to the goalkeeper, Clark. Ball on the far side. Sewell keeping it play for Barnsley. Inside pass into the centre circle. Picks out a ball there for Fugler. Fugler back to Kemp. Kemp with the ball over the top. That'd be too far for any Barnsley player. That goes out of play. That'll be a Sutton throw-in. Ball will go out of play and Jody Price will collect the ball, take the throwy for Sutton. Ball back in play into the path of Cook. Cook lays it back to the goalkeeper, Clark. Serena Clark's got the ball, the Barnsley goalkeeper. Left hand side pass picking out Jarvis. Jarvis with the ball over the top. Good control by Ormiston. Throwing the ball forward. Making a run there is Amber Sewell. That's too far for Sewell. That goes out of play. In for a sharp pace. And that goes out. That's going to be another goal kick to Sutton Coldfield Town. Jones gets the ball as we edge ever closer towards the end of the first half here at Steel City Stadium. And Abby Jackson will take the goal kick now for the Royals. Long ball is time. Looking for Amber Downs, but that will be the last passage of play in the first half. The referee, Marion Sherwood, calls the half-time whistle. So the half-time score here at Steel City Stadium. And Barnsley are in front. So the half-time score, Barnsley women 2. Sutton Coldfield Town 0, and two goals scored by the number 9 Aaliyah Nolan on 90 minutes of play with a good solo effort putting the Reds in front. And then on 30 minutes of play, despite a first effort by Sewell producing a good first initial save by Neve Jones, it was Nolan that pounced on the rebound, the second opportunity to turn the ball around and slot it past Jones to get her second goal this afternoon and to give Barnsley a commanding lead at the break here at Steel City Stadium. Barnsley looking threatening going forward. Sutton have had one or two half chances, but Barnsley looking the more dominant team going forward, creating chances afternoon, and the powerful striking options up front with Aaliyah Nolan there up front for Barnsley, and also with Amber Sewell and Gemma Jarvis causing all manner of problems against the Sutton back line. But it's Aaliyah Nolan's two goals that give Barnsley the cushion so far in this match here at Steel City Stadium. The half-time score here in this afternoon's FA Women's National League Division 1 Midlands match. Half-time score is Barnsley Women 2, Sutton Coldfield Town 0. You listen to Switch Sport on Switch Radio, made for Birmingham. Coming next to a half-time feature as we review the 2026 British Masters Track and Field Championships from Moorway Stadium that took place last week in Derby.
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0: You're listening to Switch Sport on Switch Radio, made for Birmingham. The halftime score at Steel City Stadium of the FA Women's National League Division 1 Midlands. Barnsley Women 2, Sutton Coalfield Town 0. And two first half strikes won by a striker for number 9 for Barnsley, Aaliyah Nolan, putting the Reds in front at the halfway stage. Next on Switch Sport for our halftime feature, we're going to hear from two athletes who competed at the British Masters Championships in Derby last weekend. The Masters system is for athletes over the age of 35 to be involved and compete in athletics. And Sam French, our head of athletics, spoke with Menly Garland, who took home a gold medal in the women's 60-64 age category in the triple jump, and Tony Bowman, who despite being 90, was still out competing and setting records.
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4: So how did you find it competing here today? What's it like?
5: Well, what was a bit of an unusual situation for me, I'm in the W60 to 64 category and I was the only athlete, so I'm really pleased. I actually was a centimetre off my season's best, but so I've got the gold medal. But in that competition were the W55 ladies, and although there were only four of them, the top two were within a few centimetres of each other, but the third and fourth person, so one's vying for a bronze medal, they had exactly the same jump on their last jump. They had to go to count back. Well, in Masters Athletics, it's you know, people don't assume that it's exciting like that. I was excited for them. It was absolutely fantastic competition. Really, really good. Really good.
4: Really good event.
5: Yes.
4: From your perspective, being the only one in your category,
5: it does a little bit, but if you're doing a centimetre off your season's best, I think whatever I do, I always put in 110%, so whether it's just me. And what I really like about Masters Athletics is the camaraderie and the way that you can support each other, because I don't think there's any other competition that we do where we help each other and we just say, oh, if you just moved your, you know, start point up a couple of centimetres, you know, you wouldn't foul the board or you might go a bit further in the sand. And I don't think there's any competition where we're all helping each other when actually we are competing against each other, which is really special.
4: So I guess that's something unique to the sport, and is that what makes being a Masters athlete important to you?
5: Yes, and I think for me in particular, because we compete in 5-year age bands, that, you know, you can always aspire to the next age group. And then, for instance, you know, I was watching an 85-year-old lady this morning break a British record in the triple jump, and she happens to be in my club and I train with her 3 times a week. You know, so in terms of inspiration, I you know, you couldn't get better than this. It's really, really special.
4: 100%. And I guess what would you say to people who are maybe thinking about getting into sport and maybe feel like it's not for them?
5: Yeah, I think particularly with women, it isn't something that's promoted when you either leave school or college, and you go into work and you go into having families and things. But in Masters Athletics, there's actually something for everyone. You know, you might not be a sprinter, you might not be a distance runner, but you could possibly throw a javelin or you could do high jump. And technically, we probably all had a little go at it at school, and why shouldn't we be able to do it, you know, at an older age? I came into athletics when I was 46, having played netball for 28 years. But if I'd known I could do athletics, I wouldn't have played netball for 28 years. And what was really special is I can now jump and run faster than when I was a youngster. So don't tell me that old people can't get better, because they can, and the proof is here, isn't it?
4: Yeah. When you put it that way, that's right.
5: Yeah. So I would say just give it a go. You know, if I see, when I'm at my local club and I see the mums and dads bringing their children to training, you know, and if I notice that they've got a decent pair of trainers on, they'd probably, you know, go off and do a little run somewhere. And I say, well, why don't you come on the track and join us? Or, you know, I've had a situation where I've encouraged a mum to come onto the track and their child has stopped competing and stopped coming to the club, but the mum has carried on. Well, that's really special, really special. Yeah.
4: And I guess, like I say today, even if the only one in the category that's set himself as your own individual targets.
5: Yes, that's right. And you could argue that once you go into a new age group, because it's 5 years, when you're at the very bottom of your age group, obviously that's when you should be at your best. But like, I'm 64 in December, so my plan next year year is to make myself as good as I possibly can in my final year. So when I go into my new age group, hopefully, you know, the performances will show there. So not to give up just because you're at the top of your age group. And when you look around and you see older athletes still breaking British records and age group records, I think the inspiration is definitely there.
4: Thank you very much.
5: Yeah, not at all.
4: So how did you find it today competing out there in Derby?
6: Today was wonderful. I just wanted to get one jump in. Because I'm the only 90-year-old. So whatever I jumped, I get a medal. And as it happens, it was a record as well.
4: I mean, how does it feel to get that record?
6: Oh, I'm elated, really, because it's set me up for the 200 metres this afternoon when I'm really going for a very, very hard record.
4: Wow, so a busy day with triple jump this morning and then competing again.
6: Yes, yes. I should be doing the javelin at 3 o'clock, but we live in Leeds, and Leeds are playing Newcastle at 8 o'clock tonight. So if I do the javelin, we'd be caught in the traffic, so I'm not doing the javelin.
4: That's fair enough. But what does it mean to you to compete as a Masters athlete here? What's the atmosphere like and that support, you think?
6: I've been a Masters athlete since I was 42, every year. Yeah, do you know my record?
4: Not off the top of my head, no.
6: I hold 3 world records for the hurdles, 3 European records for the hurdles, and 30 British records. Hurdles, sprinting, jumps, shot put.
4: Wow, that's incredible.
6: And I train every other day.
4: And what does that training look like?
6: Well, I jog for 200 meters, then I do a lot of stretching, then I do short sprints, and I usually finish up with 200 meters. Takes me about an hour and 10 minutes every other day.
4: And what do you think some of the benefits are to competing? Are there physical benefits, mental benefits? How does it make you feel?
6: Both physical and mental. But I have had 2 heart attacks and 3 heart phases. So I don't know whether my competing at a late age is good for me or not. But I'm happy to be where I am. But I wouldn't like to say one way or the other.
4: No, that makes sense. But what would you say to people who maybe want to get involved in the sport and then haven't been involved for so long?
6: You must try walking fast to start with, and then try jogging, and then a little jog with a little sprint in between. And after a year, maybe try to train for 100 metres. Not the marathon, sprinting. I think sprinting is far better for you. But it's hard to go faster.
4: And you think that has some benefits in terms of...
6: I think so, yes.
4: And then finally, what's next for you now? Obviously, you've got more events this afternoon, but what's in the next week?
6: I don't think I got any more until the indoors. And then I'm hoping to go to Florida for the World Indoor Championships. I ran in the European Championships indoors in Poland in March. I got 5 golds, a bronze and a silver.
4: That's incredible. No, it's been wonderful to have a chat. Thank you very much.
6: Oh, thank you. It's my pleasure, sir.
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0: So, a thanks to Melanie Garland and Tony Bowman and all the athletes that day for taking their time from competing to talk to us on Switch Sport. And we hope to hear many more Masters events in the future and see if Tony can keep breaking those records in the 90-plus category. What an absolute star he is. For more information about British Masters Athletic Federation, go to the website www.bmaf.org.uk. You can follow him on X at the BMAF, and you can also follow him on Instagram at bmaf.official. 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Meanwhile, from the Northern Premier League Men's Division, from the Mortgages for Youth Stadium, our lead FM DAB and online commentary next Saturday, the 26th of September, another 2:55 p.m. start, will be Boston Town versus Coleshill Town. I'll be back on non-league commentary duties coming to Coleman next Saturday. So it's the Moors and the Coleman are our two featured match choice non-league football commentators for you next Saturday. Both games start at 2:55 p.m. Solihull Moors versus Bournemouth on Switchboard Extra Online, and on Switchboard on FM DAB and online, Boston Town versus Coleshill Town from the Northern Premier League Men's Division. And keep an eye on our social media platforms for the updates of other forthcoming games as well for you as well. 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Our colleagues Georgia Longdon and Tilly Edwards launch a monthly feature on the podcast called Tilly's Topic of the Month, and that will feature an in-depth interview with Sutton Coldfield Town player Caitlin Smith as she talks about her journey and recovery from in previous seasons when she suffered from ACL injuries. A topic of discussion there that Tilly wanted to investigate about how women's game is improving support and players who have ACL injuries. And we'll also have interviews with Leafield Athletic players during the course of the week for you as well. So that's a new podcast we're starting next Saturday on Switchboard from 5 p.m. The launch of the Midlands Women's Football Podcast with myself, John Foster, Georgia Longdon, Tilly Edwards, with various interviews and Dan Jones, with various interviews of various people we know across the Midlands Women's Football community. Let's look at some confirmed half-time scores for you here. Here on Switchboard, half-time scores in the National League Northern Premier Division. Bomber St Michael's 0, Loughborough Lightning 0. It's Norwich City 0, Stoke City 0. Peterborough United 0, Derby County 2. A half-time scores. And in the National League Division 1 Midlands, half-time score Northampton Town 0, Worcester City Women 1. Sporting Council 1, Kidderminster Harriers 0. They're all confirmed half-time scores for you across some of our local Midlands teams in Tier 3 and Tier 4. Let's get ready to start the second half coverage at Still City Stadium here between Barnsley Women and Sutton Coldfield Town. We'll keep you updated as best we can of other matches taking place across the leagues and the Cup this afternoon, and key matches in the FA Cup we're trying to keep an eye on as well. I haven't had any updates yet regarding the match between Halsall in Town Ladies and Alve Church Women, but as we soon get some updates for you, that relay to you here on Switchboard. And just kicking off now, in fact, over at Studley in the FA Cup, it's Solihull Moors versus Stourbridge. And we're going to be starting a second half coverage here in a moment here at Still City Stadium. So two first half goals from Elian Nolan from Barnsley, putting themselves in a commanding 2-0 lead at the start of this second half. What will Harry Rose management team been saying to the Sutton squad during half time to try and turn around that deficit? And thanks once again to Steve Madison and all the team here at Barnsley allowing us to bring you this coverage here this afternoon at Still City Stadium. It really is an absolute pleasure to come along here and broadcast here. Nice, sunny, dry, warm conditions here at the moment. 3G pitch, so we're guaranteed football here every time we play here and every time we commentate here. And it'll be Sutton will get things underway in just a moment, with Anita Gaspar getting the ball ready to start the proceedings. We're underway here for the second half here in the FA Women's National League Division 1 Midlands. Current scoreline, Barnsley Women 2, Sutton Coldfield Town 0. Can the Royals get back into this match? On the ball now is Katie Jubb. Won back though by Barnsley. Oh, and Leonone trying to get the ball there forward, but it's deflected back. Freya Smith now heads it forward into the path of Katie Jubb. Trying to get the ball forward there for Sutton. And Chloe Bickley gets the ball instead and wins it back for Sutton. Pass forward there by Katie Jubb. It's intercepted though by Gemma Jarvis for Barnsley. On the edge of the ball, penalty is Elia Noan trying to take the ball forward. And trying to make a run in there as well was Tanya Fossard as well inside the Sutton penalty area. But the ball goes out of play and it's going to be a goal kick to Sutton at Coldfield Town. We'll try and get some updates for you, the FA Cup matches. Second half just underway, it's Alve Church 1, Halsall Town Ladies 0 in that FA Cup tie. So the Church lead as the second half is just underway there. Alf Church 1, Halesowen Town ladies 0 in the FA Cup. Ball back in play here at Steel City Stadium. Gasper on the ball but gets into a challenge. Falls over in the process but wins the free kick for her effort. So it'll be a free kick to Sutton Coldfield Town. And it's going to be left for Freya Smith to take the free kick for Sutton. Ball forward by Freya Smith or towards the edge of the Barnsley penalty area. Flick on there by Bickley. One back though by Cooker brings the ball forward for Barnsley. Left hand side pass to Aaliyah Nolan. Aaliyah Nolan turns the pass, skips chance pass to Abby Jackson. Referee gives that as a challenge by Jackson on Nolan. That'll be a free kick to Barnsley. First hand, the referee Marianne Sherwood has kept the flow going quite consistent throughout this game so far in terms of officiating. And be a free kick to Barnsley, be taken by the number four, Nicole Kemp. Kemp will take the free kick, takes it short, picks out Nolan. Nolan, the ball back to Kemp. Kemp on the wall, left-hand side. Sliding tackle there by Amber Downs, puts the ball out of play. That will be another throw-in to Barnsley. And the ball will go out of play, and it'll be a throw-in that will be taken by the number 11, Amber Sewell, for Barnsley in the Sutton half of the pitch. Gets the ball through to Jarvis. One back there by Amber Downs. Sucked the ball forward, but only back as far to Nicole Kemp. Threads it left-hand side, picking out a ball this time to Ocean Rowlandson, who wants to switch the play this time. Rowlandson still got the ball going forward under pressure for Amber Downs. Lays it back this time to Nicole Kemp. Nicole Kemp chipped the ball forward. This was a Sutton penalty area, but it's cleared. Downs on the ball for Sutton. On the far side, trying the ball for to Daniel Kracheva, but too far for Kracheva. Goes out of play, and Barnsley win themselves another throw-in. Throw-in to be taken by Barnsley. This time, Jarvis will take it. Ball forward into the path of Jemima Jarvis, turning on the ball, trying to get across it up against her is Bickley. And the ball goes out of play, and that will be a throw-in to Barnsley, thrown right by the corner flag, so it's going to be a Barnsley throw-in right by the corner flag, thrown towards a certain penalty area, flicked on though by Bickley. Ball comes back. Well, it came back there to Sewell, but couldn't keep it in play. So it's gone out for another throw-in for Barnsley women. So Barnsley starting the game in the second half, taking the game to Sutton to try and impose themselves even further in this match. As the current scoreline, Barnsley women 2, Sutton at Coldfield Town 0. Ball on the far side, in towards the penalty area. Leon's got the ball, lays it off this time. Trying to look a shot there for Sewell, but it's cleared by Sutton. Amber Downs on the ball, getting the ball forward. Goes out of play. One back there, though, by Nicole Kemp, but the last touch was off her. Downs goes out of play. It's going to be a throw-in to Barnsley. Amber Sewell takes the throw-in. Throw-in, though, comes off Fugler, goes out of play. Now Sutton got a throw-in. Jodie Price picks up the ball, takes the throw-in for the Royals. Ball forward to Anita Gaspar. Gaspar trying to make the flick on there. Downs trying to win it, so is Gaspar. Gaspar bring the ball forward, but picking up instead is Rowlandson, gets it back to the goalkeeper. Clark had to click straight away because Amber Downs making a run forward then, but ball comes back to Anisba Gaspar, helps it on, but that only goes back as far back to Serena Clark, the Barnsley goalkeeper. 50 minutes on the clock, Barnsley women 2, Sutton Coldfield Town 0. And it's been awarded this time as a free kick to Sutton, and Abby Jackson will get the ball to take the free kick for Sutton Coldfield Town. Just inside around half the pitch here, we'll look to get a good ball forward here towards the Barnsley penalty area. Ball forward by Jackson, flick on by Amber Downs towards the penalty area, trying to kick the ball in play on the far side, so Kracheva, but goes out of play, and that'll be a goal kick to Barnsley. Ball to be collect, collected by Clark and leave it short this time. Gonna allow Kemp to take the goal kick. Ball on the far side. Sutton back in possession. Freya Smith on the ball. On the far side comes the ball into the penalty area. Sutton shot comes to the left hand side there. It was Ambassador Mount. A bit of space there. Went for the near post, but too short an angle. And that goes out of play. And that'll be a goal kick to Sutton. Let's check for some more score updates for you. And Alvechurch now increase their lead. Now Alvechurch women 2, Halsall in Town women 0 in the FA Cup. And Freya Lawton getting the second goal there for the Church, putting Alvechurch 2-0 up against the Elts women in the FA Cup. Ball forward, Elianne on the bullet, penalty, cuts inside, Nolan again, shot comes in, oh, just goes wide of the post there, and a gilt-edged chance for Elianne there to complete a hat-trick. Cut inside the Sutton penalty area, just puts it wide of the post. Elianne Nolan there just a whisker away from completing a hat-trick here this afternoon. And one of the Sutton players down, got a bit of a knock at the moment. Referee Sherwood signifying for Nat, one of the members of the Sutton Physio team, to come onto the field of play. To see to Abby Jackson, who's got a bit of a knock at the moment. So a break in the play here at Still City Stadium. Let's check, see if we can get some other score updates for you. Around the grounds, as it were. Still goalless between Bournemouth, St Mark's and Loughborough Lightning. Still Huddersfield Town 0, Hull City 1. Goalless between Norwich City and Stoke City. And Worcester City women still 1-0 up away against Northampton Town. And Sporting Kowser still 1-0 up at home against Kidderminster Harriers. So Natalie, one of the members of the Sutton Physio team, going over to see to Abby Jackson, who's got her down on the floor at the moment, getting some treatment. It looks like a treatment on her ankle, a knee. As a referee being very patient, allowing Abby Jackson to get all the treatment she needs before play restarts here at Still City Stadium. Over on Switzerland Extra online, you can hear match commentary with Withenshaw versus Leaford Athletic from the FA Women's National League Division 1 Midlands with our commentary team of Dan Jones and Matt Dainty. Late scoreline there we heard was Withenshaw with 3-1 up against Leafield. Withenshaw looking very, very potent already in the early stages of this Tier 4 season. And Abby Jackson is back up on her feet, but may have to sort of momentarily leave the field of play at the moment. She's walking over with the physio team member. May have to see an enforced change here from the Sutton bench. Depends really on when she gets to the bench what decision the management team are going to make for Sutton. So it looks like there might have to be an enforced change here by Harry Rowe, the Sutton manager. And Ellie Bruton is coming on. To replace Abby Jackson. Who has picked up a knock. And it's certainly not worth trying to keep on playing through the pain barrier in games of this nature. And Ellie Bruton, number 4 for Sutton Caulfield Town, comes on the field to play to replace number 19, Abby Jackson. Going to be a goal kick to Sutton. Neve Jones got the ball ready to take the goal kick. Might want to take it short and pass it to Bruton, which does actually pass it to Ellie Bruton. Bruton switches it. Picks out a ball for Millie Kirk. Millie Kirk going down the line this time. But the ball goes out of play. It's going to be a throw-in to Barnsley. And Kidderminster have got themselves an equaliser. It's now get themselves level. It's now Sporting Kowser 1, Kidderminster Harriers 1 at the Guardian Warehousing Arena. Ball out of play on the far side. Give another throw to Barnsley. Now getting the ball is Amber Sewell. Take the throw in for the Reds. Throw came in, but Fazard couldn't control it. Goes out of play from the touch he made there. Now Sutton have got themselves the throw in. Let me just see with the dynamic now with Abby Jackson being replaced by Ellie Bruton. Elle Bruton in the midfield, defence. See how that affects the aerial threat that Sutton might have on set pieces for around this second half. Ball forward, Anita Gasper controls the ball for Sutton, chipping it forward. Trying to get a ball there through to Katie Majub. Katie Jubb on the ball, gets dispossessed. Ball goes back to the goalkeeper, Clark, who clears it straight away but puts it out of play. That'll go out for a Sutton throw-in. Barnsley women 2, Sutton Coalfield Town here at Steel City Stadium. Coming towards the 58 minute mark in this match. It looks like there'll be some more Sutton changes with 21 and 14 coming on. So it looks like it's going to be some Sutton changes. We'll get confirmation of that for you in a moment. Some changes. It looks like there's going to be some changes from the bench. It's Gaspar chasing the ball down at the moment. Keeps it in play, gets the cross in, but no, that eventually does trickle out of play.
7: Do you know who went off?
0: Didn't see that.
7: You don't know.
0: So it's Chloe Bickley and Amber Downs off the field of play, being replaced by Steph Kingston and Katie Ward. So it's Chloe Bickley off the field of play, number 8 for Sutton. And also Amber Downs off the field of play. So number 8, Chloe Bickley, and number 32, Amber Downs off the field of play for Sutton. Been replaced by number 21, Steph Kingston, and number 14, Katie Ward. Ball comes in towards the Sutton penalty area, but headed over the bar there by Bruton. That'll be another corner for Barnsley. Screens you up to date there with the Sutton changes. Bickley off, Downs off, Kingston on, Louise Ward, Katie Ward on. Going to be a corner for Barnsley. And it's going to be Gemma Jarvis that's going to take it. As we've come past the hour mark in this match. Barnsley looking comfortable with a 2-goal cushion. Corner comes in by Jarvis. Missed a load of players on the far side. Looking to keep it in play is Nicole Kemp. But it goes out of play. That'll be a Sutton throw-in. And we'll quickly check some other score updates for you. That's coming through. Still Hensford Town 1, Shiffnell Town 1. In the FA Cup, it's still Alvechurch Women 2, Hales Owen Town Ladies 0 in the FA Cup. Ball on the far side, we're thrown for Sutton, taken by Kirk. Ball goes out of play. Barnsley win the throw in. Pace of the game has dropped a little bit the last few minutes of play. Ball on the far side. Fozzard. Well, by Kracheva for Sutton. Can't control it, keeps that out of play. Be another Barnsley throw in. Barnsley back in possession. Comes to the left-hand side. on the ball now, Tyrrell. Chasing the ball down there, Nicole Kemper's got the ball under pressure for Anita Gaspar. Gaspar wins it, but gets to a shoulder challenge there with Lucy Cook. Ball goes out of play, Barnsley win the throw-in. And it's actually been awarded as a free kick when Cook got the challenge there, so it's going to be a free kick to be taken by the goalkeeper for Barnsley, Serena Clark. Clark with the free kick. Cleared by Bruton. Ball comes back to Fugler. Switches it. Picks out a pass for Fazard. Fazard into Nolan. Lays off the ball. Kept in play by Sewell. Amber Sewell on the ball. Up against to Jodie Price. Ball goes out of play. Lino and referee give that as a frame for Sutton. Jodie Price, well, won't take the frame forward there, but will be asked to go back into the right position to take the throw in. Freya Smith will now take the frame for Sutton. Picks out Jodie Price. Price into a challenge there with Nolan. Nolan wins the free kick. Free kick for Barnsley. 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Current scoreline, Barnsley Women 2, Sutton Coalfield Town 0. Two first half goals scored by Aaliyah Nolan, giving Barnsley the cushion at the moment in this game. On the ball now, Ocean Rowlandson. Left hand side pass bar, Sarge Currier trying to get the ball in play for Ruby Ormiston. Goes out of play, that'll be a Sutton throw in. Sutton have made some changes on the bench. Let me just see if these changes will have any effect in the second half. Sutton have got a throw in. Downs to Krishava takes it. Back to Kirk, who chips it forward. But that goes out of play. Barnsley win another throw in. Jemima Jarvis keeping the ball in play. She'll have a challenge there from Ellie Bruton there, and also from Katie Ward as well. Sutton throw in. Trying to get the ball there through to Kingston. Kuchava on the ball, gets bundled off the ball. Ref right in front of the, sees that right in front of her, gives that as a free kick straight away to Sutton. Another Sutton Coalfield Town throw in. Millie Kerr picks up the ball. Players making their way forward, including Jodie Price. And also Katie Ward. So a free kick for Sutton. We've gone past the hour mark in this match. Barnsley 2, Sutton 0. Katie Judd makes her way towards the edge of the Barnsley penalty area. So is Anita Gaspar in there as well. Ball comes in towards the penalty area, trying to find Katie Majord. Comes in, and oh, nearly got to the ball. It was Katie Majord. Found some space. Almost got a nick on the ball there, but it goes out of play, and that's going to be a goal kick to Barnsley. Serena Clark getting the ball ready to take the goal kick. Ball forward by Barnsley. Aaliyah Nolan making a run down left hand side. Up against her is Katie Jubb. Lays it back this time to Amber Sewell. Ball across face of the goal. Sewell get the cross in. Chance coming in here. Ball ricochets through, and it fell through there for to Tanya Farzad trying to get a shot at it, but in the end it was blocked and picked up at the end by Neve Jones, the Sutton goalkeeper. Latest scoreline, it's now Withenshaw 4, Leafield 2. Leafield Athletic 2 in that match on Switchfoot. Actually, here our commentary team of Dan Jones and Matt Dainty calling that game for us on live on Switchfoot Extra. Ball started forward. On the ball now, Amber Sewell. Going to go forward. Goes around the goalkeeper. Might get a challenge here. And a big call here. This might be a penalty, but no, it's not given. And the ball has gone out of play. And it's going to be, well, referee's going to give it as a corner to Barnsley. Neve Jones there got to a challenge there with Amber Seal, the number 11 for Barnsley women, but judged by the referee that Jones got the last touch on it. A lot of fans in the crowd here thought that might be a penalty claim. Certainly there's been some contact between Jones, the goalkeeper, and Amber Seal, the number 11, but the referee's given it as a corner to Barnsley. And Jemima Jarvis will take the corner for Barnsley as we're coming up towards 67 minutes of play. Corner comes in. There's a load of players. Cleared though by Freya Smith. Sutton living dangerously, but the ball goes out of play. It's going to be another Barnsley throw in. And it's going to be a throw is going to be taken by the number 11, Amber Sewell. Sewell with the throw in. Goes down the line for looking for Lola, but it's headed clear by Katie Ward. Ball goes out of play. Sutton win the throw in. 67 minutes on the clock. Barnsley women 2, Sutton at Caulfield Town 0 here from Steel City Stadium. Ball left hand side. Picked up by Sewell, who'll get the throw now for Barnsley. The ball's gone out of play. Braver stop start by the nature of this game, last 10 minutes or so, despite the chances being created. Rowlandson on the ball now for Barnsley. Blocked though with the cross that comes in, blocked by Ellie Bruton. Still in play. Rowlandson gets down the flank, gets a cross in. Cross comes in. Freya Smith missed it, but gets it on the second opportunity. Clears it, puts it out of play. That'll be another Barnsley throw in. Barnsley just keeping Sutton pegged back in their own half of the pitch at the moment. It's going to be Amber Seal that's at the throw in for Barnsley. Into the path of Rowlandson. Up against is Ward. Left hand side pass to Kemp. Sutton win it back. Ball forward. Comes back to Lucy Cook. Inside pass. Picking that ball for Ormiston. Ormiston on the ball for Barnsley. Squares it. Bring the ball out defence. Into the path of Freya Walton. Ball the far side. In towards Sutton penalty area. Cleared though by Sutton. Kingston clearing it. Only back as far. The shot coming in there from Rowlandson. Collected comfortably in the end by Neve Jones, the Sutton goalkeeper. Barnsley growing in confidence, so even trying to more shots from distance now. On the ball, Amber Sewell. Goes out of play. Sutton with the throw. Jodie Price takes it into the path this time to the number 14 for Sutton. Katie Ward. Back to Freya Smith. Katie Ward on the ball. Challenge against Katie Ward. Free kick award to Sutton Caulfield Town. Sutton will win the free kick. The free kick's just in a position just in front of the Sutton dugout. It's going to be the captain Freya Smith that will take this. Getting instructions from the bench for Steph Kingston to make a way forward. And also Millie Kurt to make a way forward for his free kick as well. Freya Smith takes a free kick for Sutton. Ball in towards the Barnsley penalty area. Cleared. Back. Kingston trying to get a shot in. Caitlin Smith trying to get a shot in, but it's blocked. And eventually it goes out of play by Gaspar. The third effort there that goes out of play. That'll be a goal kick to Barnsley women. Goal update for the Avonshaw Community Stadium now. Withamshaw 4, Leafield Athletic 3. 4-3 there at the moment. Real goal fest there. And Abby Carey's got the score sheet for Leafield Athletic. It's 4-3 between Withamshaw and Leafield Athletic. You can catch that commentary live on Switch or Extra with our commentary team of Dan Jones and Matt Dainty. Barnsley 2-0 up here at Steel City. Ball on the far side. Eleonola making a run into it, collects the ball up against his Millie Kirk. Stumbles, still keeps on composure, gets the ball back though, lays it back this time back to Rowlandson trying to chuck the ball in there.

Stadium. Another throw in for Barnsley. Ball back to Fugler. Ball comes in. Lino gives offside though, an offside decision against Tanya Fossard around to the Sutton penalty area from the ball that was chipped forward there by Fugler. Be a free kick to Sutton Coldfield Town. Ellie Bruton's got the ball, takes it short. Picks out a ball to Freya Smith, a bit short on the ball. One back though by Amber Sewell. Sewell on the ball forward in towards the penalty area. Squares the ball across face of the goal. Ball comes in. Puts the far side. Chance of Barnsley might sum this up. Good save there by Neve Jones. Good save by the keeper. And ring on the far side there was Fossard. And a good save there by Neve Jones, a Sutton goalkeeper. And one of the Barnsley players down injured at the moment. Might be Aaliyah Nolan's got a knock. She's down in pain at the moment. Referee stopping the play. Aaliyah Nolan getting back up on her feet, but does look in a bit of pain at the moment. Alea gets back up on her feet, but a chance there. And that all came from a loose pass out of defence there between Price and Freya Smith. And Amber Sewell pounced on that, cross it across the face of the goal, and Fossard shot, producing a good save by the Sutton goalkeeper, Neve Jones. Jones with the ball forward. Headed back by Fugler. One back by Millie Kirk. Millie Kirk back to Katie Ward. Bruton on the ball. Back to Kirk. Kracheva. Millie Kirk with ball forward. Gets pulled down. Referee gives that as a free kick to Sutton. Quickly check some score updates for you. Other matches across the National League and other cup ties for you as well. Late scoreline, Rugby Town 1, Sutton United Ladies 4 in the FA Cup. It's still Alvechurch 2, Hells Owen Town 0 in their FA Cup tie. Free kick for Sutton Coldfield Town in towards the edge of their Barnsley penalty area. Kracheva trying to win the ball, but it's won back by Aaliyah Nolan. Nolan on the ball for Barnsley. Smith trying to slot the ball there, but it's intercepted. Fugler with the ball forward, but that's too far though for Sewell. That goes out of play. That'll be another Sutton Coldfield Town throw in. And looks like there's another change for the Sutton bench. Georgia Neath is coming on the field of play for Sutton Coldfield Town, number 18. Been replaced by Anita Gaspar, has come off the field of play for Sutton. So Harriet Roadmaker, another change from the Sutton bench. Another Sutton throw in. Free kick, sorry. And Kirk is going to take this. Looks like another change from the Barnsley bench. Coming on is Madison Green. Makes it well on the way to the field of play. And it's the number 11, Amber Sewell, that leaves the field of play. So Craig Richardson making a change from the Barnsley bench. Another free kick for Sutton. Kirk takes it. In towards the penalty area. Flick on, but that goes out of play. And that's going to be a Sutton goal kick. It was headed out of play there by Fugler. And the goalkeeper, Clark, couldn't control it from going out of play. So Sutton get themselves a corner. Chance for Sutton to get some bodies in the box here for this set piece. Number of players in there as well. Freya Smith is in there, so is Katie Ward, so is Daniela Kracheva. There's a chance for Sutton on his corner. What can they do? Ball gets flighted in into the back stick. Punch clear. Kracheva trying to get onto the ball, but couldn't quite connect onto it.
Ball comes

0: back though to the number 10, Jemima Jarvis. One back though by Katie Judd for Sutton. Puts the ball out of play. It'll be a Barnsley throw in. Get some score updates in a moment. Ball back in play for Barnsley. Sutton with the ball forward. Too short for Katie Ward. One back there though by Kemp. Lays it back this time to Fugler. Fugler the ball forward. One back there by, well, one back by Katie Brace for slips. On the ball now is Ruby Orbiston for Barnsley. Ball finds penalty, a chance coming in, Butch comes in and it goes back to net and Barnsley get a third goal this afternoon. And it's Barnsley now get the third goal this afternoon. Barnsley women 3, Sutton, Caulfield Town 0. In towards the penalty area there. 78 minutes gone. So Barnsley women 3, Sutton, Caulfield Town. Sutton, Caulfield Town 0. There'll be another change in the Barnsley bench. Get a confidence that goal scorer in a second. Minnie Jo Mortley comes on the field of play. Jemima Jarvis leaving the field of play. And Fazard got on the score sheet there for Barnsley. Found space in the penalty area to slot it past Jones. And it really is an absolute mountain for Sutton to climb now. It's now Barnsley women 3, Sutton Caulfield Town 0. Price on the ball, but he gets blocked. Ball comes in. Ball forward. Ellie Bruton wins the ball back for Sutton. Goes out of play. Fazard getting on the score sheet there to get the final goal. Third goal today. But Barnsley totally in control now with a 3-goal lead here at Steel City Stadium. And it'll be Madison Green's going to pick up the ball to take the throne for Barnsley, who's come on the field of play. Maddie Green will take it. Flick on by Aaliyah Nolan. Fed say Neil Lone, one of the standout players this afternoon. On the ball now, Millie Wortley. Goes out of play. Barnsley win another throw in. Ball out of play, another throw in for Barnsley. The number 4 this time we pick the ball up. Nicole Kemp. Cook with the free kick for Barnsley. Back to Ormiston. Forward by towards Aaliyah Nolan, but cleared. Sutton trying to win the ball back, but it's now back into the path of Kingston making a run for. Steph Kingston breaking forward for Sutton. Cuts inside, but can't control it. Coming over to cover there was Kemp. Kingston trying to win it back, though. Ball forward. Ali Anone trying to get the ball there. And then trying to win it back there, but Fraser trying to clear the ball as well. Only half cleared it. Ali Anola now winning it back for Barnsley. Lasers off this time. Now on the ball, Nicole Kemp. Kemp threading it back. Back to Millie Fugler. Fugler with the pass left hand side. Barnsley just keeping possession at the moment. Georgia Neath chasing the ball down there for Sutton. J. challenge there. One of the Barnsley players, though, the number 14 getting a knock there, Tanya Fozzard. It's going to be a free kick to Barnsley. Referee was, well, I thought it was going to signal somebody from the bench there to come on, but could be, looks like there might be another change actually. And it looks like Summer Reese, number 3 for Barnsley, is coming on. And Freya Poppy Walton, number 67, off the field of play, being replaced by number 3, Summer Reese. ...83 minutes on the clock. Barnsley women 3, Sutton Coldfield Town 0. That confirms it. And Frey Walton off the field of play, number 67, be replaced by number 3, Summer Reese, for Barnsley women. Free kick for Barnsley, good distance out. Sutton looking to put 3 players in the wall for this. Kirk, Kracheva and Ward all in the free in the wall for the Sutton free kick. Ball comes in straight into the path of Neve Jones, the Sutton goalkeeper, collects it. Ball forward. Kracheva can't keep it in play. Gets a foot on it but puts it out. It's going to be another throw into Barnsley. And it looks like we're going to see some more changes from the Sutton bench with Jessica Howard getting ready to go on the field of play as well. Chance for Harry Rhodes to give some players a few minutes in the game this afternoon. Too much of a scoreline to peg back now. And Barnsley is looking to try and keep a clean sheet as well. They've got the 3 points in the can. Just want to make sure they keep the clean sheet as well. Ball forward, Leo Noah chases the ball down in towards the Sutton penalty. Does win it, controls it, turns inside, try to lay a ball off there. Trying to get a shot in there for Fugler, but to go straight through to Neve Jones, a Sutton goalkeeper. Jones the ball, clearing it forward, looking for Jodie Price, making a run forward on the ball for Sutton. Price can't control it. One back though by Madison Green, but ref gives it a challenge by Green on Price. Going to be a free kick to Sutton. And it will be Jess Howard that's going to come on the field of play, replacing Millie Kirk. Number 15 for Sutton, Jessica Howard on the field of play, replacing number 3, Millie Kirk. Precaution there as well, because Millie Kirk did pick up a yellow card earlier on in the match. Freya Smith has got the ball ready to take the free kick for Sutton. Just Aaliyah Nolan, the only player forward, to try and defend this. Ball comes forward towards the penalty. Freya Smith going for goal, but that'll be easily collected by Serena Clark, the Barnsley keeper. Clark throws it out to Aaliyah Nolan. Nolan on the ball, up against Jodie Price, going down the flank. Ball forward, but it goes out of play. Sutton win the throw-in. No, Barnsley win the throw-in, sorry. Just that thought that Nolan put the last touch on the ball then, but it came off Price. So it's going to be a throw-in to Barnsley. ...12 and 15 coming on for Barnsley. Aaliyah Nolan leads the field of play. And Samantha Brooks is coming on. So is Emily Fitzpatrick. Aaliyah Nolan has left the field of play. Ball back in. Keeping it in play is Madison Green. Goes out of play. Throwing for Barnsley. Maddie Green will take it. Goes down the line. Trying to get a ball there through to the number 14, Tanya Farzad, but it goes out of play again. But Lana gives it as a throw into Sutton. Freya Smith will pick up the ball. Ball out of play. Price with a frame for Sutton. Ball chipped forward there by Fugler. Got a foot on it in front of Steph Kingston. Puts that out of play. Another Sutton throw in. Jody Price with a frame for Sutton. Too far there for Kingston. Goes out of play. Be a goal kick to Barnsley. Check some other score updates in a moment. Maddie on the green on the ball for Barnsley. Gregor forward. Up against his Jody Price. Price wins the ball back for Sutton Coldfield Town. Maddie Christ gets a foot on it. Puts that a play, but that'll be a Sutton throw in. Score update, so Hensford Town 2, Shifnal Town 2, and Janelle Straker get an injury time equaliser for Hensford Town in that match, 2-2 there at Keys Park. Ball in, cleared, trying to chase the ball down there is Millie Mortley. One back there by Jess Hadford Sutton on the far side. Kucheva the ball breaking forward. Kucheva can't control it, goes into the path there. Off Kemp, who chips it forward. Ball comes back to Ellie Bruton. Bruton clears it forward. Handball judged there against Caitlin Smith, but nothing given. Jodie Price the ball, but gets bundled off the ball. Ref gives it a free kick to Sutton. Coming up towards 88 minutes of play in this game. Barnsley women 3, Sutton Coldfield Town 0. Very much the Sutton players now playing for a bit of pride now to stake a claim to be starting next week's game. Well, two cup matches on the horizon against Bolmere in the Ashley Cup on the Thursday night, and then next Sunday a home against Aston Villa Academy to finish off their Ashley Cup group matches for this season. Ball has gone out of play. Referee just to wait for the ball's right position for the throw-in to be taken. Ball won back. Left-hand side there by Summer Rees, but free kick given against Rees. Challenge against Rees, actually. It's going to be a free kick taken by Barnsley. On the ball now, left-hand side, picking the ball now, Nicole Kemp. Kemp finds out a pass there to Maddie Green. Maddie Green cutting inside, brings to his Jodie Price and Katie Judd, but still can control the ball. Lays it off, but it's won back by Jess Howard. Jess Howard trying to win back, ball back for Sutton. Howard on the ball, drawing forward. Still in control of the ball, is Jess Howard. Does well. It's the ball out on the far side. Kucheva can't control it, but it's left for a Sutton throw-in taken. Ward on the ball, Katie Ward. Goes out of play again. Sutton win another throw-in. Still one apiece between Sporting Khalsa and Kidderminster Harriers at the Guardian Warehousing Arena. On the far side, offside against Maddie Green. Give me a. Well, no, so I'm not sorry. Given the ball has gone out of play, sorry. It's going to be the line. I actually flagged up when one of the players thought we'd gone offside there, but it dropped on left hand side, and it's going to be picked up by Emily Fitzpatrick. Closing stages of this game. Barnsley have got the 3 points there. They want to make sure they'll keep the clean sheet as well. For Sutton, after today's game, it'll be a break in league fixtures. They've got two National League Cup group matches to contend with. Bournemouth St Michael's away on Thursday and Aston Villa Academy at home next Sunday at the Dominoes. Chance to try some other players potentially. Forget about the league situation for a 10-day period. Ball taken short. into the path. Fuzzard. Oh, Fuzzard seven just going wide the post there, Tanya Fuzzard. It'll be a Sutton Caulfield Town goal kick. This time Freya Smith takes it. Picks out Kracheva. Daniel Kracheva on the ball. Lays it back to Katie Ward. Kracheva. Back to Caitlin Smith. Smith got the ball. Left hand side pass to Kracheva. Kracheva trying to get the ball, but it's blocked. Ball cleared by Freya Smith. Georgia Neath. Neath over the ball at the top, finding Jodie Price on the ball. Jodie Price now breaking forward for Sutton Caulfield Town. Does keep it in play. It's Jodie Price. Jodie Price on the right hand side. She gets a crossing. Cross comes in. Across the back stick. And trying to keep the ball in play there was Katie Ward, but just goes out of play. Good cross there by Price. Trying to get the ball onto the far stick there for some players to run onto it. It was just a bit too far there for Katie Ward. Goes out of play. And Barnsley have got themselves another goal kick. We're into additional time in this match here at Steel City Stadium. Barnsley women 3, Sutton at Caulfield Town 0. Serena Clark takes the goal kick for Barnsley. And referee blows for full time. We reach full time here at the Steel City Stadium in this afternoon's FA Women's National League Division 1 Midlands match. Has been a comprehensive home win for the home side. Barnsley women 3, Sutton at Caulfield Town 0. Two first half goals by certainly one of the players of the match this afternoon, Aaliyah Nolan, on 19 and 31 minutes of play respectively, gave Barnsley a commanding 2-0 cushion at the break. And despite some changes made by both benches in the second half on 78 minutes of play, link-up play between Fuzzard and also Cook, with Fuzzard claiming to have got the goal there. It might be Cook that got there, actually. We'll double-check that for you. But between Fuzzard and Cook, they got on the score sheet there to make it 3-0 to Barnsley. And so Barnsley get the three successful points, the three goals and the clean sheet here this afternoon. The 3 points that are wanted to keep some pressure on the teams above them at the top end of the table. And they could move up to second place if Sporting Kelso draw or lose at home against Kidderminster Harriers and Wythenshawe draw or lose at home against Leafield Athletic. Of course, Wythenshawe versus Leafield Athletic, that match is still happening on Switchboard Extra Online at the moment. But it's been a disappointing afternoon for Harry Rose, Sutton Caulfield Town side. Come up second best in all departments, really, against a tough physical but a very well-drilled and organised and creative Barnsley women team here this season, which Craig Richardson has built. And Aaliyah Nolan certainly getting the match of the play of the match plaudits, I should say, with a dominating performance, getting two goals and nearly got a hat trick as well in the second half. A couple of efforts that have produced some fine saves from Neve Jones, the Sutton Caulfield Town goalkeeper. But despite Neve Jones' heroics, it's Barnsley women that collect the 3 points here this afternoon. Both teams have a break in league fixtures as they both return to National League Cup duties over the coming days as well. We'll look at both teams' fourth win fixtures in a moment, but not to be for Sutton Caulfield Town this afternoon. It's have to go back a couple of seasons ago in their last one here when Freya Smith's wonder free kick and injury time sealed it for Sutton, but not to be today. A dominating performance by Craig Richards' Reds with Aaliyah Nolan getting on the score sheet, and both teams' forthcoming fixtures are thus: Barnsley women have got next Sunday, they play Manchester United women at home here in the National League Cup at Steel City Stadium. Sutton Caulfield Town have got two remaining National League Cup group matches to fill in before they return back to league duties. On Thursday, they're aware to take on local rivals in the Sutton Derby against Bournemouth St Michael's in the National League Cup. The next Sunday, the 27th, they're back at home, they take on Aston Villa Academy in the National League Cup as well. But not to be the Harry Rose side. They go back to the drawing board and regroup and restart again, but they've taken on and lost against a very competitive, strong Barnsley women team who know this result means they're in the shake-up of teams at the top end of the table to affect how the top three, top four places could be in the season by the end of this season. Barnsley know they've got a squad that can compete with and sure have seen to be the team that everyone wants to be fearful against at the moment, but with latest we heard, it was a 4-3 to Wythenshawe against Leafield Athletic. Go to Extra Online to hear the closing moments of that game between, well, I just take score updates now, 4 apiece there between Wythenshawe and Leafield Athletic. Now 4 apiece there, astonishing game there. You can hear that on Switchboard Extra with our commentary team of Daniel Jones and Matt Dainty, two teams at the top of the table slugging out there at Avonshaw Community Stadium. But it's Barnsley Wibbin who get the 3 points here this afternoon here on Switch Sport. Going to wrap our live coverage here in a moment. Coming up next at 4 o'clock is going to be another chance here, the Midlands Motorsport podcast featuring our guest Lewis Paling in conversation with our sports team members Georgia Longdon and Tilly Edwards. But just to remind you what's coming up next Saturday on Switch Sport. Got two non-league football commentaries for you. The return of Match Choice on Saturday, 26th September. Both commentaries start at 2:55 p.m. On Switch Sport Extra Online from the Enterprise National League, we've got full match commentary of Solihull versus Boreham Wood with our commentator Cameron Dennison. Meanwhile, our lead Switchboard commentary next Saturday on FM, DAB and online will be from Step 4 from the Northern Premier League Men's Division. We'll have full match commentary from the Mortgages for You Stadium, of Boston Town versus Coleshill Town. So the Coleman return back to commentary duties next Saturday for us on Switch. And once again, we've got the Moors back on extra for you with our Moors commentator, Cameron Dennison. That's our two key match choice options for you next Saturday in the world of non-league football. But not to be today for Harry Royals. Royals, they go down 3-0 defeat against Barnsley Women. The full-time score is finished here. Barnsley Women 3, Sutton Coldfield Town Women 0. 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
3: And I'm Georgia Longdon.
2: And today we're joined by Lewis Paling, a racing driver from Birmingham who has just competed in his first race in the Programme Cup Series.
3: Lewis, thank you for taking the time to speak to us. First of all, how are you feeling after last weekend?
4: I'm feeling really good. It was a big build-up coming into it. I didn't know what to expect from it, but I had a really good weekend and everything went as it should have done, so I couldn't have asked for anything more, to be honest.
2: Going back to the beginning of your life in motorsport, where did your passion for the sport come from?
4: So, before I was born, my dad used to go, it's a funny story actually, he went on holiday with his dad, my granddad, and they were just in a field in a caravan. And all of a sudden, my granddad heard something in the distance and he went, oh, what's that? Walked over to the next field across, and there was some grass track racing going on. Things like old classic minis, Ford Escorts, Hillman Imps, that sort of a thing. Just old classic cars, just absolutely bombing it around a big field. And he said, oh, that looks like so much fun. I'm going to go and have a go at that. And he did. He bought a Hillman Imp, and then he sold that and bought a classic mini. And for years and years, he raced that. Him and another guy. He even got a trophy. He got second in one of the races, and I've still got that trophy. It's very tarnished now. It looks like gold, but even though it's actually silver, needs a polish, to be fair. But yeah, so because of my granddad, my dad's always been into racing and into cars and stuff. We still own my granddad's old classic Mini. Not the one he raced, just a different one. But even though I never got the chance to meet him, he passed away in 2005 and I was born in 2006, so I never got the chance to meet him. But I've always felt like I knew him, if that makes sense, just because everything that he enjoyed, I just lived and breathed it. Cars, racing, motorsport, just anything that's got four wheels and a steering wheel, it's just, I've always loved it, just like he did. So, and that's actually why I race with the number 68. He had on the side of his Mini, he had the number 68 on the side, so that's why I chose that number, just as a bit of a homage to my granddad, to keep the legacy going. So yeah, I'd say that's where it stemmed from learning about my granddad being a racing driver, and then just from there going and watching, I don't know, Lewis Hamilton on the telly when he was back in his McLaren days. It was probably about 4 or 5 when he was really, really up there. He'd already won his first championship by then. So yeah, that's really where it stems from. It's been a family thing. It runs in my blood.
2: That's brilliant. And you've mentioned your close family and friends, your granddad. You also mentioned Lewis Hamilton, watching him on TV. Did you have any other motorsport idols growing up? And how did they inspire you to become a racing driver?
4: Lewis, obviously, he's got a good name, so that's a good start. But in all seriousness, I remember watching the telly. My dad heavily works in motorsport and he was heavily working with Mercedes, making gears and splines for the Mercedes powertrains. So the McLaren that Lewis was racing would have had my dad's gears in, which was pretty cool to think when I was a little kid. So because of that connection with my dad, he always supported Lewis. he knew him back in his GP2 days when Lewis was fighting in, I'm pretty sure it was 2006, when he was fighting in the GP2 championship. And then obviously he got the call up to McLaren in 2007. So my dad knew what was going on. He'd heard all the whispers around the factory going, oh, there's this young lad coming up. So he's always followed him. And then I've just followed him since. But other drivers, if we're talking about Lewis, I have to mention Nick Hamilton as well, because I've met him multiple times. He's a very, very lovely person, really down to earth, always got time for people. But to have that, almost have the representation of disabilities in motorsport, especially something as high profile as the BTCC, was just so inspiring to me to first learn, well, Lewis Hamilton's brother's disabled, but he's still racing. And also the fact that he stands on his own two feet. He doesn't take handouts from his brother. Like, Nick sorts his own sponsorship out, which I just thought was amazing. It just shows that he's so determined to get where he wants to. So that was really inspiring to me as well. And then I guess probably one of the other drivers I loved was Daniel Ricciardo. In fact, I've got on my forearm, I've got No Regrets, Only Memories tattooed on it, because he's got that just above his knee. He's got that tattoo himself. And I just loved his attitude, the way he just saw the positives in everything. And growing up, I never had that ability. I always envied it, because it just didn't make sense for me. I would always look at the downside of things, being autistic. I quite struggled with that, with negativity in my life. So to have someone to look up to like Danny Rick, who just saw positives in everything and was always laughing, always smiling, it was just really was someone to look up to. And he was a very good driver as well, which helps. A couple of dive bombs that I did on the weekend were dedicated to Danny Rick, I'd say. So
2: that's brilliant. And you mentioned Nick Hamilton being one of your inspirations. How important is it to have that representation for people with disabilities in like top racing series like that?
4: It's really, really important, because coming out of school, I always thought, that's it, it's not happening. I'm not going to race. It's not going to happen. And that was mainly because of sponsorship and funding. But also, in a way, maybe I was holding myself back because I didn't think I was capable. I knew I had the ability. But again, going back to the negative side, growing up, there was always one or two people that were quicker than me. And instead of looking at myself as the second or third fastest, I was looking at myself as slower than someone else. And it's great to have that mentality as a racing driver. But when you want to be one and not actually one quite just yet, that's really difficult. But then looking at the touring cars, going and watching it and seeing Nick Hamilton right in the mix. I remember being at Donington a few years back. It was race 3 and it absolutely poured it down with rain. And where was I stood? I think I was stood down, just going down Craner curves at Donington Park. And Nick took a gamble. He went into the pits and pitted early for wets. And then it just absolutely chucked it down. And he ended up getting P4 that day. So ever since then, I really, really looked up to him. Because not only is he competing, but he's actually doing really well. So to have almost an idol who I can look at and go, well, actually, they are like me. They have had their setbacks, but they've overcome them. It makes me think, well, forget about the person that's a little bit quicker than you. Just concentrate on yourself and enjoy it, because that's what Nick does. And look at the result he got. So that's kind of how it affects me and how I've learned to manage the pressure almost by looking at drivers like Nick. Because there's plenty out there. There's so many drivers that have disabilities, whether it's physical or whether it's a hidden disability. It's amazing to see the representation, and it really is growing. More and more drivers are coming out and having a go, whether they've got the setbacks or not. So it's obviously not just affecting me, it's affecting lots of other people as well.
3: And since you compete in an A4 racing series now, did you have an interest in this style of racing from a young age? And have you watched the various kinds of oval competitions, such as NASCAR, late models or midget/sprint cars?
4: That's a very good question. And in all honesty, I always said when I met T-Brit and I knew that my racing career was about to start, I said to my dad, I don't care what I'm racing, as long as I'm out there. I could be on a rally stage, I could be at Silverstone, I could be at Lydon Hill like I was last weekend, I could be at even smaller tracks. I genuinely could not care less because I'm out there doing what I love, so it doesn't really matter. But in terms of oval racing, I actually haven't watched too much of it. When I was a kid, I mean, I know this sounds a bit cliche, but I love the movie Cars, and obviously that's all NASCAR. That's Lightning McQueen is a NASCAR, so I've always enjoyed it. I've never had any, oh no, I'm not so sure about it sort of thoughts. I've never thought that. I've just always watched F1 or touring cars. But now I've done it, I have so much respect for people that race ovals, because it's not just you turn left and that's it. There's so much more to it. You've really got to concentrate on the road surface, on the car, on people around you. And it's not people on tracks, say they're wheel to wheel. They're not wheel to wheel until their door is rubbing up against another driver's door. And I think that's why I always like the touring cars, because they are wheel to wheel. And it's very similar in that effect. And I've always loved that. So in a way, that's probably why I've thrived in the programmes, because I'm doing what I've always wanted to do, is close racing. So now I've done it, now I've tried it, I'm hooked. And I know for a fact I'm going to be following all sorts of oval racing now, whether it's the Legends in the UK or NASCAR in the US or IndyCar, or I know NASCAR do a Euro Series as well. I'll definitely follow it more because I've got so much more respect for the drivers that race it, especially with how much of a handful these cars are compared to other racing cars. They've got literally no aids at all. Like, I've got absolutely nothing in my car, and neither do these other cars. It's just the difference is they've probably got about 600 brake horsepower more than I do, so lots of respect to them for it, and I'm definitely going to be watching closer now I know.
3: Yeah, that's great. Also, you mentioned 68 was your granddad's racing number. What does it mean to represent your granddad with his number? Do you ever feel a certain pressure to it?
4: In a sense, yes, because I don't want to let down the legacy. But I think that just comes with being a racing driver anyways. Everybody puts pressure on themselves, and probably all sports people do this. Football players, basketball players, rugby, netball, Olympic sports, any sort of sport, they'll put that pressure on themselves. That was the difference between Team Brit and the programmes. I had a lot of pressure from the environment of Team Brit because it was such high profile, high stakes, whereas the programmes is such a friendly environment between the drivers. That pressure just gets taken away, so all you got to deal with is your own pressure. But in a way, once I'm out on track, I kind of just forget about the pressure and I'm just enjoying it. And I like to think that's what my granddad would have done. Once he was out there, he didn't care where he finished. He just wanted to be out there and fighting and hopefully get in a good position by the end of it. But if not, as long as you had a smile on your face, that's all that matters. And every single race I did, I had that. So in a way, I don't think I'll ever let down his legacy. And that feels nice. That does. That's a very satisfying feeling. And also more for the fact that I'm doing all of this. It's kind of come out of nowhere in my family over the past 3-4 years that I've been started this journey in racing. And my family are just so involved. They're so passionate and proud of what I've achieved so far already. Especially my nan, who's on my granddad's side. I think she's 81 now, yeah. And she's just absolutely loving it and loving watching me. And she told me that she felt like she was watching granddad again. And to me, that's all the pressure in the world taken off me. That's what matters most to me, is that I'm giving my family those memories back whilst I'm living my dream. Obviously, it's different for everybody. Everybody has different circumstances. Everybody struggles with pressure. Some people have other pressures from other places. But I'm very grateful that I've got my situation where all I have to concentrate on is myself, because I know if Grandad was still here, he'd be so proud.
3: That's lovely. What advice would you give to your younger self or kids starting out in karting?
4: I've got two answers to this. I'll give one for me and I'll give one for other people. For me, I would tell myself, don't take criticism to heart, because 99% of the time it's constructive. And that was a huge, huge thing that I struggled with at Team Brit, coming into it, never driven the car before, and trying to take on the advice that was given by my driver coach was difficult. I couldn't comprehend that overwhelming sense of I haven't done well enough. And already there was that pressure of me trying to get a seat for the next year, and it just became too much to me. But once somebody really got it into my brain that if I just almost take it on the chin a bit, which again is really, really hard, but if you can just take in the information, even if it hurts a little bit, and then go out and execute it, that pain will just go away. You won't think about it at all, because you'll improve and you'll take on board what you've been asked to do, and everybody's happy. So I think that would be my advice to myself, because if I did that, maybe I'd still be with Team Brit, maybe I'd still have a seat with them, but everything happens for a reason. So I don't regret anything from that. It's more, you always think what could have been. But since I've obviously realised that, my racing career has just got better and better and better. I've had no negatives really coming up since I've made that realisation in the programmes. It's just all been positive. It's all been so good. And that comes from my own mentality as well as them and the car and the championship. That would be my answer to me. To other people in karting coming up, I would say just enjoy it. It goes back to what I said about my granddad. I'm sure he was out there just having a right old laugh. And that's what I'm doing. Of course, yeah, I'd love trophies and podiums and this, that and the other. And I want to be in that stage of my career. Hopefully next year when I do a full season, it will be like that. Because I know I've got the pace to compete. I've just got to wait and be patient for my time to come. But people nowadays are so pressured by social media, other people, other pressures from teams, from sponsors, contracts, whatever they've got going on. Even parents can be a pressure. And they forget why they do it in the first place, because they love racing. As much as the pressure's there, they need to take a step back and remember why they do it, and remember to just go out there and have some fun, because what's the point of life if you're not having any fun? That's what I always say. That's what I'd say to karters, because like I said, the pressure is just getting higher and higher nowadays, especially with the change in the industry where drivers don't really get paid anymore, that you have to pay to race. And it's been like that for a while now, but that's just made the pressure even higher. So just enjoy it.
3: That's some great advice. You had the opportunity to test for Team Brit not too long ago, which is a team that specialises in providing opportunities in motorsport for people with disabilities. How did that come about for you, and what did you gain from the experience?
4: So I met Team Brit at the Motability, the big event at the NEC. It was 2024, I believe I met them. I think so. I'd have to double check that. But it was a few years ago. And I was going to just have a look at some cars. I was there with my mate, who was a Motability customer, and we were just having a look around. And then we spot in the corner a McLaren GT4 car. It was a 570S GT4 car. And there was also, they had the BMW M240i there as well. So we had a look, spoke to a couple of the drivers. I believe it was Noah Cosby there last time. Well, the first time, sorry. And I had a quick go on the simulator. They wanted to showcase how their hand controls worked. So there was no pedals. It was just paddles on the back of the steering wheel, one for your accelerator, one for your brake, and some little rocker switches on the steering wheel, on the front of the steering wheel to do your gears. So I had a go, and I weren't expecting to, but I got top of the leaderboard on the lap times. My mate weren't too far behind me, to be fair to him, but I think I did about three laps and topped it. He did about 10. And it was probably about half a second off me, so he got close. But anyway, the team boss, Mike Scudamore, comes up to me afterwards and asks me if I've ever wanted to go racing. And I said, yes, every day of my life, I always wanted to do it. And he says, well, do you know anything about us? I said, no. He says, we're an all-disabled racing team, and we're trying to give opportunities to people who want to get into racing but have been set back by different things in their lives, whether that's physical or mental disabilities. And yeah, and then he asked, like, what other experiences have you had? And I said, go-karting and sim racing. And he said, would you like to have a go with us? And I said, yeah, I'd love it. And he said, right, okay, here's my business card. Get in touch and we'll sort something out. And then after that, we did a go-karting event at Daytona Milton Keynes. It was a two-hour endurance. I was on a team with Mike, the team boss, and another driver. I think he was a driver coach. Couldn't quite remember, but he was very fast. Me and Mike were pretty quick as well. But we were racing against sponsors and the other drivers. And I was just expecting to go in and have a little race, have a bit of fun. And eventually, by the end of the 2 hours, we'd won the race. So that was, as first impressions go, that was pretty good. The first time they'd seen me race was a race win, even if it was a sponsor event. It showed them that I had something about me, which was amazing. But also, it introduced me to that pressure that they had, because even at that event, there were so many sponsors there, and I was thinking, oh, I might want to get in with some of these. I might want to get some back in already and make a good first impression. So already the pressure was right there. And then after that, I went to Farnborough International Motor Show. That was about 2 weeks before my first test at Thruxton. And that was amazing. However, that's where I probably struggled the most with Team Brit, because it was a long day, a long drive there, a long drive back, and it was so draining mentally to do so much talking and socialising as an autistic person. It was very tough, and it was very enjoyable. I have to say, I met some lovely, amazing people there and got to show them around the car, got to tell them about the team. But yeah, that taught me, well, it was my first sort of taste of media interactions almost, and speaking to the public about the team and presenting myself professionally with the team and stuff like that. So it was a big eye-opener again. And then I had my first test, and that was the first time I was ever in the car, and that was absolutely petrifying. It was very, very scary is probably the best word for it, because Thruxton is, apart from the complex, which is the first chicane, and the chicane right at the end, it's basically just one big right-hand turn, and every apex is blind. You can't see anything. You have to turn into the corner at 80, 90, 100 miles an hour and hope that the apex is there. If it's not, then you're off because you're catching the grass and you're spinning. For my first test, I think they probably picked one of the harder tracks for me to try. I enjoyed it, but again, it goes back to that, what I was talking about earlier about constructive criticism and taking in what had been said. And I came into it completely blind as well. I had no simulator available that had Thruxton on it, so I couldn't test it on my sim. I couldn't get to learn the lines and stuff. I had to drive about 3.5-4 hours down to the Team Brit HQ to do a couple of hours of sim work, to then just drive back home again, because that was the only way I could get any sort of practice in. And even then, it weren't enough, because I needed lots more time than that. Probably had 2 hours. Whereas for my next test, which was the next year, I had a break for a little bit, and then I came back summer of 2025 and did a test at Silverstone, who was the national circuit. But by then, instead of doing 2-3 hours, I'd done 30 hours of practice. So, and that was over a space of 2 weeks. I just practiced and practiced and practiced. Every time I got home from work, I was just on the sim practicing, getting the lines right, getting the braking points right. So by the time I came into it, I felt like I'd already driven it. And it was just such a different experience, because it was so much more positive. And out of the three test days, I'd say Silverstone was my strongest. And it was to the point where Paul, the driving instructor that I had, who was also one of the drivers, Paul Fulick, he said on the last stint, go on, you can go out by yourself, just don't crash. And yeah, I didn't. And yeah, after that, we had Donington, which taught me, that was a big lesson for me, because that was a lesson on how fast things can change in motorsport. Because I came into it thinking it was just going to be another test day where I could build on what I'd done at Silverstone and I could just learn more. But I get there and Mike proposes something, and he says, right, this is going to be a bit more of a test instead of us telling you what to do, you're going to go out and show us what you can do, and we're going to assess from there. And there was four drivers that day that did it. So with my limited experience compared to the other drivers, I was very out of my depth. I really struggled with that day. Mentally, it was a lot. And then a couple of weeks later, I found out that I weren't in the plans for the next year for a seat, and that I was free to keep testing with them, but a seat wouldn't be available to me. And that taught me a lot about that. That's the lows of motorsport, of having to accept the fact that somebody that you've worked really, really hard for and put everything into was going to go with someone else. And that's just motorsport. I've got no remorse. I've got no I've got no hard feelings towards Team Brit for that. It's just racing. And they had to pick the best driver for their team. And at that time, it wasn't me. So that was a real lesson, that was. And again, I'm so thankful for Team Brit, because not only have they taught me all these things, but they've opened the door for me into motorsport, which meant that I could come out of Team Brit, have a little break, and then look for something new. And that's where I found the programmes. So I've had a lot of lessons about motorsport, a lot of things that coming into it as a 17, 18 year old lad going, oh yeah, I'll be all right, I can do it. Or maybe a bit of an ego on me. And it's put me back to reality almost, and taught me you'll get nowhere with an ego. Stay humble and do as you're told, basically. Because when I did do that, it really paid off. In Silverstone, I was flying, but it set me up to be the driver that I am now, and to have the mentality that I've got now. Without all those tests at Team Brit, I wouldn't have been half as near as quick as I was at Linden Hill. So I'm really thankful for them, for everything they've done for me.
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5: You've touched on it a bit, but in terms of navigating life as a racing driver with autism, different drivers have different ways of approaching race weekends, in all aspects of race preparation, really. In what ways does your average race weekend schedule differ from your competitors and most of your competitors who will be neurotypical? How does that differ from your schedule?
6: Well, when I was at Team Brit, I tried my best to just keep social interactions as low as possible. If I could avoid any sort of unnecessary contact with other people, that they might say something and it upset me, or I don't understand what they've said and it stay in my head, because those are the sort of things that unsettle me. The last thing I want to do is get into a car unsettled. So I used to just put my AirPods in and just put some music on and try and just focus. And then when it was time to get into the car, then I would speak to the mechanic, speak to my drive coach, and there you go, I was out there. Only necessary contact was the best way for me to deal with it. But again, that was because I was new to it. Since then, I've got much better at it, but I still try my best to keep things almost keeping short, just keep it focused on what I've got to do, because the last thing I want to do is be thinking about something else. I just need to stay focused on racing. I don't use my AirPods anymore, just because I've got to have my radio in ready and waiting, because if we get called and I don't have my radio in, I don't know when to get in the car and when to start heading over to the grid, basically. So that's probably one thing that differs. Another thing would be I always take my mum and dad with me, and my girlfriend when they can make it, of course, but I try my best to take them all with me, because they're such an amazing support network. If I'm a little bit stressed, the first thing I would call for is one of their voices, one of their hands just to depend on, almost, because they know how to calm me down. They know when I'm getting agitated, whereas someone, a competitor in the programs who doesn't really know me, might not be able to see the signs of an incoming meltdown. They might not be able to read that. They might not even be aware. They are all aware of my autism, and I have to say they were absolutely incredible over the Linden Hill weekend. They were so supportive, really, really inclusive, but gave me my space as well and gave me my time to wind down after a race. But so in a way, that probably helps me even more, in the fact that I've got that environment now where I can be a little bit more comfortable. And it's not an environment where someone spins you off, you go off and have words with somebody and end up getting into a scrap or something. That doesn't happen in the programs. If someone bumps someone off, you'll both get out of the car, you'll both find each other, and you'll say sorry. And then shake hands, and that's it. You just move on to the next one. Because we're all there for the same reason. Yes, we're racing each other. Yes, there's a championship, but we're all there to enjoy our racing. So there's no point in getting feisty with each other. So again, that puts me at ease. So in a way, the environment depends on how I react to the schedule. Lydenhill was stressful to the point where I was getting into the car early. Everyone else had probably about 5-10 minutes before they got into the car. I was getting in 15-20 minutes early. And in the heat, it was quite hot. Sat in that car with a bright black bonnet, because as well with the cars, they're carbed engines, so they need some time to cool down. So we just put the bonnets up, and there's no windscreen, so the bonnet sits on top of where the windscreen would be, and all the sun is just going to beam onto that black bonnet, and it's so warm in the cockpit. It's crazy. So, but that's what I was willing to do. I wanted to get in, get settled, make sure my belts were on properly, make sure that everything was sorted, make sure I had my helmet, my gloves, my radio was in, make sure the car was running okay, make sure I'd done all my checks, and just giving them me that extra window of preparation just reduced any sort of stress. So that's what I really do, really, is just give myself a bit more leeway. Keep socialising to a minimum until after the race, then I'm perfectly fine, and I'll be going around finding people and asking how they did and stuff. But it just avoids any unnecessary stress, and the only stress that I'll have is about the race. So that's probably the way I've learnt to adapt with it. But every autistic person will be different. I remember Asha Silver at Team Brit. She did a very similar thing to me, but she'd do it way in advance. She'd tell the team boss, right,

0: And Sir Jackie Stewart suffers from dyslexia himself, and he once said that his condition made it far easier for him to focus and enter a flow state, like you've just mentioned with Asher Silver, almost, while driving compared to his competitors. Do you think there's any way in which your autism gives you an upper hand against your rivals?
1: It's a very interesting concept that Sir Jackie Stewart spoke about. I was reading up about that quite a few weeks ago, actually, and it's really interesting because I feel the similarities are uncanny with me and his situation, but maybe for different reasons. Because for me, I enter that flow state because I've got nothing else to think about, because I'm so hyper fixated and focused on the driving. And autistic people, for them to do something well, they need to hyper fixate on it. That's why I struggle with day-to-day things, because, well, I'm not hyper-fixating on doing the dishes. So, you know what I mean? There's a massive difference there. So, in a way, it's very therapeutic for me to get in the car and go racing. Once those nerves are gone, once I'm out on track, all I'm thinking about is, I've got like a checklist in my head. I'm going out on track, right? I need to scrub the marbles off my tyres and get them warmed up. So I'll do that. I need to bend my brakes in, make sure they're all right. So I'll do that. Right, I need to catch up with the pack now and make sure I'm in formation. I'll do that. Right, I need to keep up with the car in front of me. Right, I need to look for the green flag. Right, I need to get past now. And that, by then, the race is already going. And that's the only thought that's in my head. Whereas when I'm in the paddock, I'm thinking about 100 million different things at once. I'm thinking about where I left the keys in the caravan that we're staying in. Where's my helmet? Where's my steering wheel? Oh, I forgot to eat this morning. I forgot to do this. Forgot to do that. It's just very overwhelming, and that's how an autistic mind, the majority of them, would work, as well as ADHD, dyslexia, anything neurodivergence. Will probably experience similar feeling of overwhelmment. So to have something to completely dedicate 100% of your attention to is so beneficial. And it doesn't have to be racing. It could be other things. It could be football. It could be darts. It could be painting. It could be gaming. It could be anything. Whatever suits the person best. It just happens that mine is racing. But in a way, because I'm so hyper-fixated on things, maybe that helps me notice the smaller things, like when I can feel my right rear tyre scrubbing a bit too much and I need to just adjust the toe angle a little bit and on the front, and maybe the pressures aren't quite right. I can feed all this back to Anthony that I hire the car off. All these different things I can notice because I'm not thinking about anything else. Whereas maybe that might be, I could be wrong, maybe neurotypical people can do that as well, but maybe they might struggle to completely hyperfixate on things. Maybe they might have something in the back of their head that might affect them a bit more. Whereas because I get so easily overwhelmed by things, when I'm easily overwhelmed by the racing, I want that. I want to be overwhelmed by it because it means I'm not thinking about anything else. So, in a way, I do think it does aid me, especially, I'll say it like this, it aids me during the race. Outside of the race and the build-up, I don't think it does. I think that's where it sets me back a little bit, because I've got that added pressure on myself and the added emotions and conflicting emotions on the build-up to the race. But then once I'm out there and everything goes quiet, my visor goes down and all I'm thinking about is getting the tyres warm, getting everything ready. It's almost like a tunnel vision. And all you can see is the checkered flag at the end of the tunnel. That's the best way to describe it. So yes, I do think it aids me in a way.
2: That's very interesting. So, building on supporting drivers, why is it important for motorsport organisations and teams to cater for neurodivergent people?
1: Well, there's so many different people out there that have the talent to be fast, to be competitive, but maybe because of their day-to-day struggles, they don't get the opportunity to do.

0: do that. And that was certainly my thing, where I was so involved with my school life, dealing with my social pressures and education and dealing with all of those things that were so overwhelming to me, and college and then trying to find a job. It just never aligned for me. So to have Team Brit come up to me and say, well, we can help you, we can open the door for you, instead of me having to try and open the door myself, was massive, because it meant that I could still live my life and deal with what I was dealing with and live my dreams. So hugely important for teens to have the inclusivity and to see the benefits of what autistic people can do. And, well, not just autistic people, all neurodivergent people, all different people have different skills and different strengths. So it's about giving the people that deserve it the chance, as well as, obviously, it's a money sport nowadays. There's so many financial difficulties and reasons as to why people can and can't race. And that's, again, another reason why it's took me this long to get here. And it's still going to be really tricky next year to get funded. The fact that I've had the experiences I have with Team Brit already, again, has just set me on a path where I can use that to go to sponsors. They've given me that opportunity, and now I'll have that for the rest of my life. It's when you get experience on your CV, you never lose that. It's always there. And it's the exact same with racing. You never lose what you've already done. So the fact that that's on your experience, that you've done that, is just going to make a person think, well, they're given the opportunity. Why don't we give them the opportunity as well? It's very, very important to have the inclusivity, and also for autistic people to have people believe in them and show them that they do think they can do well. Not enough people are positive about it. It's all about the struggles and the negativity and the downsides to autism, not the positivity, not what it can help you do. Because there's so much that I can do that other people can't do. But then on the flip side, there's so much that I can't do that other people can do. But people focus on that part too much. And that's why it's so hard for people growing up with neurodivergence to fit in, to be able to do what they want to do without any sort of struggle, because they don't have the space where they can. So for racing teams to create that space is just going to be the best thing forward. And Team Brit are a great, great example of that.
1: Yeah, that's great. Moving on to the rest of this season, you're currently racing in the Pro Grand UK Racing Series. Why did you choose this series?
0: I chose it mainly because I worked at Daytona Tamworth, the go-kart track, and one of the other marshals that worked there alongside me was Harry Winyard. He is one of the drivers in the programs. He drives the number 6 car. Always said to me while I was doing Team Brit, oh, you should come and have a go at the programs. Oh, it'd be really good. Have a go. And back then, because I was so focused on trying to make Team Brit work, because I was almost, again, tunnel vision on Team Brit, I didn't really give it much thought. But then when Team Brit wasn't an option anymore, I had some time to think about it. And then I thought, hang on a minute, there's a perfectly good racing series right here. I also remember Harry telling me about the financial side of things compared. They needed, should I say, quite a substantial amount of money to go racing, because it's motorsport these days, especially in a Brit Car Endurance team. It's quite a high-profile series, and it's a high-profile team with lots of high-profile sponsors. So it brings the expectation of a lot of contribution towards it. When I found out that the cost of a season in the programmes is 10% of what I would have had to pay at Team Brit, it was a no-brainer straight away. And then I learned more about the cars, and essentially they're very similar to the Legends cars that race in the BTCC as a support race, but they also do ovals as well. They're scaled down cars. Ours are scaled down Euro spec NASCARs. Mine is a Chevrolet Monte Carlo shell. So there's lots of different cars and stuff, but underneath they're all the same. They've all got the same Yamaha engines, just like the Legends. They have Yamaha bike engines in them, but ours, we have motorbike gearboxes, whereas the Legends have sequential gearboxes. There's some differences there, but the similarities in how they were scaled down cars with these high revving bike engines in them, it just appealed to me because they sounded good, they looked good. It was a purpose-built racing car. It weren't just a road car that someone had put a bucket seat in and said, right, let's go racing. It was a purpose-built from top to bottom racing car, and that's not easy to find nowadays. So the cars were amazing. I knew some people, and when I went to watch, the racing was just, it was wheel to wheel. It was proper nitty-gritty stuck-in racing, bumping as you're going around corners. It was exciting. It felt like an adrenaline rush. It was just very, very fun to watch, and I immediately said, I want to be a part of this. All fell into place for me, really, programs. But now I've driven that car, I don't think I'd want to drive anything else unless it was something that would get me on my path to my dream series, which would be the British Touring Cars BTCC. But if it can't lead on to that, then I've got no reason to move elsewhere because I love the cars, I love the people. And that's just after one race meeting. So that says it all about the series that you need to know, really.
2: That's brilliant. And could you just give a little bit of an explainer to people listening who might not be familiar with the Programme Cup in terms of how the series works and its point system?
0: So it's an oval race series that's across the whole of the UK, anywhere as far down as Lyddon Hill and Dover, all the way up to the Isle of Man. We race at, I think it's over 10 different venues we race at. The fixtures for next year will come out pretty soon. I'm sure in the next couple of months, hopefully, we'll have that sorted so I can start planning for next year. But it's a three race system that it works. So we don't have qualifying. How it works is on the first race of the season, names get pulled out of a hat, and whoever gets pulled out first is on pole, and then it goes from there. That's the only fair way to do it, where there's no chance. It's completely fair that way. And then from there, the second race would be a reverse grid of the results of the first race. And then the final, again, is a reverse grid. And then from there, it works on total points or total average points that are scored. Something is one or the other. I'm not 100% familiar on it, but whoever's got the most points after the first race starts at the back for the next meeting, and then they'll do the reverse grids again. And in all honesty, I'm not quite sure how the point system works. I know that I've got over one weekend, I've managed to get myself into 14th in the standings out of 19. That's just from one weekend, and I scored 457 points over the weekend. I'm not 100% sure how it all works with the point scoring, but from what I can deduce, it rewards consistency compared to winning a race and then crashing out on the next. So Anthony has got a few podiums, seconds, thirds here and there, but he's currently second in the championship because he's been consistently scoring points, whereas other drivers might have won a race and then had a breakdown and then DNF the final, so they didn't have anywhere near as many points. Harry's won multiple races this season, but he's realistically, he should be up there. But because of the point system, he's not. So it really rewards that consistency and getting good, solid results in instead of almost getting one win and then 2 12s. You know what I mean? It's very different to how other races do it, but that's how it works.
2: That's really interesting. And Programme UK is a championship that prioritises accessibility when it's with its main concern being keeping the costs of racing down for drivers. What sort of measures does the series put in place to keep those costs down?
0: So the way that it works is we're all part of a club, all the drivers, and we pay a membership fee. That all goes into a pot. And then depending on how many different drivers go to different meetings, that pot gets used to bring costs down, for example, like entry fees and camping and stuff like that all gets brought down. But as well, we all help each other out. We've all got parts that are readily available to each other that we can help out with each other. And it's more of a community than a competition. Of course, it's got a championship and everybody wants to win, but the sense of community is very apparent in the fact that at the last race, Rob Cordell in the number 50 car had his engine blow up, and he wanted to get racing the next day. It was a double header. So what they did is this, all of the drivers at night stayed up and completely replaced the engine. Just took it out and put a new one in. He had to drive and go and find a new one and put it in. And he was out the next day racing. So that sense of community really helps bring the costs down, because we all know how expensive motorsport is, but going to different tracks and keeping the costs down using the membership and sponsorships and stuff like that, because people sponsor different events as well. So Lydon Hill was sponsored by Pertec, and they contributed a lot towards the weekend. So that really helps bring costs down too. So that's our main aim, really, is cheap as if we can make it as cheap as possible for us drivers to get out there and get racing. Hopefully we can attract more sponsors to help support other races and maybe even drive at bigger tracks in the future. So that's how they do it, really.
1: That's nice. And going back to last weekend at Lydon Hill, you had to start from the back of the grid because you're a rookie. What was that like? Did following the other cars and seeing what they were doing help you to adapt your driving to get the best out of the car?
0: Yes, it did actually. So the way the weekend worked is at Lydon Hill, we had practice sessions as well as the races. So on Saturday, we had a practice. On Sunday, we had a practice. So that was good for me to get out there with no pressure of a race, just to see how the car handled and to get to grips with it. And immediately as I was out there, I just felt a sense of confidence in the car. Anthony had been saying all year, that's a good car, that is. You're not going to come into the pits and start telling me that it's rubbish, because I'm not having any of it. I'm second in the championship in it at the moment. So it's a good car. And I totally believed him as soon as I was out there. It was so responsive. I just felt the front end. I knew exactly where the car was going, whether the back wheels were coming out of it, whether it was slipping. I just knew exactly what was going on. So immediately I was filled with quite a lot of confidence coming into the first race. But following the other cars meant that I could try and track where the lines were, try and track where people were braking and stuff like that, because Lydon Hill isn't exactly a track that you can go and go on a simulator and do an oval. It's not that sort of track. So to have that ability to follow from the back was so beneficial, because it meant that all I had to do was look forward. I didn't have to look behind me. I didn't have to defend from the get-go, which was that probably filled me with even more confidence, because I could just attack. I could do what I knew I could do. I know I've got some good racecraft. I know I can get past, because I'm patient. I wait for the right opportunity. I'm a good driver deep down. I do know my abilities. So having that confidence in the car, just having the leeway to just go from the back and just go for it, really did fill me with that confidence. And that's why I got good results by the end of it. And the second practice, the practice on the Sunday especially, was very, very beneficial, because what I did is I went out before a couple of other drivers, but I let them overtake me. It was Harry and it was Lee, who Harry's been driving it for a good 4 or 5 years. I think it's 4 years in the programs actually, and he's been racing in the Mini Cups as well, which are even smaller than what we drive. But again, NASCAR Shell's on the top. He's been driving them for years, and Lee's been driving them for even longer. So I knew this is who I had to follow. And Lee was King of the Hill last year. He won the whole event. Whoever gets the most points over the weekend wins King of the Hill and gets the biggest trophy. And Lee did that last year. So I knew if I was going to follow anybody, it was going to be Lee. And I kept with him. I was following his braking lines. His braking points, sorry. And following his lines. Because on the Saturday, I was struggling with turn one, struggling with the right line. And I went out, followed Lee, and I got it then, straight away. So it was really helpful, because it helped me learn the car, helped me learn the track, and filled me with confidence, really, which is what I needed coming in. I needed to make a good first impression, show everybody that I was capable and that I deserved to be on the grid, but then also for me to enjoy it as well, because I don't want to be there and stressed the whole way that I'm going around the track. I want to be able to enjoy it.
1: That's great. And finally, looking ahead, what is the next race you'll be competing in the series, and what will you take from your debut?
0: So I've got planned one more race this season. I think there's about 4 meetings left of the year, but because I wasn't expecting to do any more races this year. I was expecting to do Linden Hill and then just look towards next year. Because of that, I've got other plans that have got in the way of other meetings. So the one that I wanted to do one more, I came out of Linden Hill absolutely hooked, and I was like, I've got to do one more before the end of the year. And everyone was like, come on, you've got to do one more. You've done really well. You've got to do one more. And that's one thing I have to say about them. Everybody was so complimentary, saying how well I'd done, how comfortable I looked out there in the car, how well I drove. So again, that just filled my confidence even more. So I will be racing at Ringwood Raceway, which is it's Southampton Way. I'll be racing that, I believe it's on the 7th of November. So that is actually the last race of the season. And it'll be my big introduction to a small oval. Because what I did at Linden Hill was a very big oval. It was more like a circuit than an oval track. Whereas Ringwood is a lot smaller, it's a lot tighter. There's no runoff, there's no gravel trap. It's just tarmac and wall. If you go off, that's it. You're hitting the wall. So it's going to be another one that I'll take easy. Another one where I'll start at the back. It'll be my last race as a rookie, which means that when I start next year, I'll be going into it as just going into it, being able to qualify wherever, instead of starting from the back every single race. So I'm really excited for it, actually, because it means that I can introduce myself to a small oval, get involved again, drive the car, because I've grown very fond of that 68 car. It's absolutely brilliant. But also, it's always a good race at the end of the season, because everybody wants to show what they can do. Everybody wants to have a bit of fun. It's the end of the championship. And it's around bonfire night, which means there's a race in the evening and then there's fireworks. So it should be a lovely weekend out. So I'm really looking forward to it. And then once I've done that, once the fixtures have come in for next year, I can really knuckle down and look towards getting some sponsorship and some support ready for next year, where I'm planning on doing a full season in the programs. And hopefully, if I can be consistent, I can make a good challenge for some podiums, maybe even a race win, and maybe even the championship. I've got to stay optimistic. So anything could happen, but I know I've got some really tough competition to be able to do that. So it's looking bright. It's looking really, really positive. And I've just got to look forward now.
2: Brilliant. Well, we'll look forward to seeing how you get on in the next race and hopefully next season. That's all we've got time for in this edition of the Midlands Motorsport Podcast. Thank you to Lewis for joining us, and thank you for listening, and we'll see you in the next episode.
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0: from the Sky News Centre at 5. The head of Girl Guiding says it's vital girls' perspectives are heard in a new task force designed to tackle gender-based violence. It's bring together women's organisations, academics and local leaders to root out harmful attitudes at work and online. Lottie Runsey is a guide near Derby and recalls what happened to her once in a science class.
1: A boy behind me threw a paper ball at me, then told me to pick it up. And then when I said no, he asked if I was on my period. I shouldn't have to threaten to report him for him not to ask intrusive questions about my body just because I refused to pick up something he threw at me.
0: Press treatment of Prince Harry and Meghan's been likened to that of what Diana went through, according to the late princess's brother. Earl Spencer's new book makes allegations against the king, which Buckingham Palace has distanced itself from. The Liberal Democrats want a Secretary of State for Civilian Readiness, arguing preparing for war's not being taken seriously enough. NATO this week urged the UK to have a credible path towards hitting defence spending goals. The government says decisions will be made in a spending review. Three people have been hurt in a stabbing outside a gay bar in Liverpool city centre. A weapon's been found. Sport now, and Manchester United are at Fulham in the last Premier League game before the international break. Live to Mike Boville at Craven Cottage.
2: Fulham 0, Manchester United 0, although I'm not sure how. Just in the last few minutes, Fulham have had a ton of chances. The latest for Josh King. He's gone close twice, so has Sander Berge and Oscar Bob. But Manchester United have hit a post through Bruno Fernandes. Fulham 0, Manchester United 0.
0: Early leaders Manchester City made it 5 wins from 5 top flight games with a 5-3 victory at home to Sunderland. Liverpool got past Bournemouth 1-0. And Rangers have retaken second place in the Scottish Premiership with a 1-0 victory at Celtic in the Old Firm derby. That's the latest. I'm Chris Milligan.
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4: It's Switch Radio, made for Birmingham. It's Sunday evening and it's just gone 5 o'clock, which means it's switchback time. And it's Andy Noakes here with 2 hours of classic hits from this week in chart history for you. And this time round, we go back 24 years for the UK Top 40 Singles Chart of the week ending 21st of September 2002. And I have 2 hours of hits coming up from that chart. And because there aren't too many new entries in the bottom half, you can expect some songs going down in the lower reaches as well, like this one to get us underway. Down 12 places to number 40, I'm Alive from Celine Dion.

Those were our first two hit songs from the charts of this week in 2002, playing on Switch. And to get Switch back underway this evening, it was Celine Dion, down 12 places to number 40 with I'm Alive. That song had peaked at number 17, and she wouldn't return to the top 20 until 2013's Loved Me Back to Life, which got 3 places higher. Down at 39, Hot in Here from Nelly. Down at 38, Will Smith, Black Suits Coming, Nod Your Head. And just now, it was a new entry at number 37, Thoughtless by Korn, the ninth of their 11 top 40 singles, and the second to come from the Untouchables album. And you may be thinking that I deliberately picked those two tracks to open the show with because it was a rare chance to play Celine Dion and Korn back to back. Well, I couldn't possibly comment. Here's another new entry at number 36, Death in Vegas with Hands Around My Throat.

0: Two more hit tracks from the chart of this week, 24 years ago. That's what you were just listening to here on Switch Radio, made for Birmingham. And the first of those came from Death in Vegas. Hands Around My Throat was a new entry at number 36. They are the group led by Richard Fearless. They'd been around since 1996, but only started having top 40 hits in the 2000s. That track features Nicola Cooperus, though the second track from Scorpio Rising, the title track, would be more popular, perhaps not surprising, given that it featured Liam Gallagher. Down at 35 for S Club Junior's Automatic High, and I just played you a song going down 12 to 34. James Dean, I Wanna Know, by Daniel Bedingfield, was the follow-up to his debut and chart-topping single Gotta Get Through This. It had been as high as number 4, and I only found out this weekend that apparently, this is true, though I haven't verified it, it was Daniel Bedingfield that used to do the Bamboozle pages on Teletext. Yes, really. He was down at 33, 2 months off from Underworld, and our switchback to this week in 2002 continues onwards with a new entry coming up.
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It's your weekly trip back through chart history with me, Andy Noakes, as I bring you another switchback between now and 7 o'clock here on Switch Radio, made for Birmingham. And this time round, we are going back to 2002. This week in that year, there was a new entry at number 32 for Sean Paul with the song I just played. That was Gimme the Light, which was his top 40 debut, with a song that would be more successful on reissue the following year when it reached number 5. And he's biddy bong bonged his way through the charts ever since, hasn't he? Warning, there's something coming up soon that is very annoying, and I don't mean this. Down 12 places to number 31, Just the Way You Are, from Milky.

To quote Harry Hill on TV Burp, yes, you get the idea on that one. That was Duck Toy by Hampenberg here on Switch. This week in 2002, a new entry at number 30. They are Danish one-hit wonders with one of the most irritating singles ever, which for some strange reason the Spanish took to number one in their charts. Mind you, this is around the time they gave us Last Ketchup in Return. And before that, it was Milky, Just the Way You Are, down 12 places to number 31. They are Italians Giordano Trivolato and Giuliano Sacchetto. They'd already provided hits for the Out Here brothers, Ginny, and many more. Giuditta Gazza is the singer. The song had made number 8, and the unexpected revival this year, courtesy of Mall Grab's remix, almost matched that, but it couldn't quite pass number 11, despite spending 20 weeks in the top 20. It was down at 29, a double A-side by different artists, I Need a Girl by P. Diddy and You Don't Have to Tell from Usher, and his Enrique Iglesias down 2 places to number 28 with Love to See You Cry.

0: Those hit songs from the charts of this week, 24 years ago, keep coming here on Switch Radio, made for Birmingham. I just served up another couple for you. And to start with, it was Enrique Iglesias, Love to See You Cry, down just two places to number 28. That was the third of four top 40 hits from his breakthrough album Escape, and was moving down from a high spot of number 12. Down at 27, Paul Weller, It's Written in the Stars. Down at 26, Any One of Us, Stupid Mistake by Gareth Gates. And you just heard Anastasia with Why Do You Lie to Me. That was a new entry at number 25. Another case of a third of four top 40 singles from an album, in this case her second release, Freak of Nature. Down at 24, Have Fun Go Mad by the Tweenies. Down at 23, Nickelback with Too Bad. And our switch back to this week in 2002 continues with the number 22 song, On the Way.
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It's Andy here on Switch Radio, made for Birmingham, counting down the hits from the charts of this week in 2002 on this edition of Switchback. We've reached number 22. I just played you the song that was there. Down 9 places for Jürgen Vries. That was The Theme, which was the first of 4 top 40 appearances under that name for a man who sounds Dutch, or possibly German, but is in fact London DJ Darren Tate. His biggest success came with the opera song the following year. That reached number 3 and featured CMC on vocals, who in reality was Charlotte Church. Down at 21, Romeo with Romeo Dunn. And here's a song from ABS, What You Got, down 11 at number 20.

two more hit tracks from the chart of this week, 24 years ago for you on Switch. First up, Abs with What You Got, down 11 at number 20. He is the former member of Five, with the first and biggest of three solo hits, all of which made the top 10. Top spot for that one was number 4, and as you probably spotted, it borrows heavily from Althea and Donna's Uptown Top Ranking. Down at 19, Underneath Your Clothes from Shakira, and I just played you a non-mover at number 18 for Vanessa Carlton. That was 1,000 Miles, her only top 40 solo single. It had peaked at number 6, and this, rather unbelievably, was its fourth consecutive week at number 18. It truly was a strange time this week in 2002, and our chart journey continues on Switchback through till 7. So listen out for some more big hit songs. Let's have another one right now, down 7 places to number 17. This was the biggest hit for that year's Mercury Music Prize winner, on its way down from number 5, for Ms. Dynamite. This is Dynamite.

0: From the Sky News Centre at 6, Princess Diana's brothers repeated an allegation made in his new book that the then Prince Charles said his sister would be forgotten soon enough following her death in 1997.
1: I'm not sure I can say exactly what went through my mind, but I really was so stunned. And I just, after a stunned silence, I said, "I cannot believe you just said that." And I hung up on him.
0: Speaking to the BBC, Earl Spencer says it followed what he calls a rant about her funeral. He claims to know more about the king he's chosen not to include. Buckingham Palace previously said grief can colour memory in ways others don't recognise. The head of Girl Guiding says she welcomes the opportunity to bring girls' experience and perspectives into the discussion with the government around tackling gender-based violence. A national task force has been launched. Police have made a second murder arrest after the remains of a woman were found 7 years after disappearing. Bones were discovered in an area of shrubland in Feltham in West London in August after a wildfire the previous week. Ed Sheeran says mistakes were made after Macklemore was dropped from the British Stars World Tour, prompting his band and support acts to quit in solidarity. The rapper had made comments in support of Palestine. In sport, Manchester United are aiming to avoid a third straight defeat in all competitions as they take on Fulham in the Premier League. Mike Bovals at Craven Cottage.
2: Well, it's not going to plan. Fulham 1, Manchester United 0. An own goal by Lisandro Martinez on 63 minutes. And Manchester United now have less than 15 minutes plus stoppage time to try and get back into this match. Fulham 1, Manchester United 0.
0: Elsewhere, leaders Manchester City made it 5 wins from 5 in the top flight by beating Sunderland 5-3. Liverpool 1, 1-0 at Bournemouth. And Celtic have suffered 3 straight defeats in all competitions after losing 1-0 at home to Rangers in the Scottish Premiership. That's the latest. I'm Chris Milligan.
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It's Switch Radio, made for Birmingham on a Sunday evening, and this is Andy Noakes saying hello and welcome to the second hour of Switchback. I am with you until 7 o'clock, and I'm counting down the UK Top 40 Singles Chart for the week ending 21st of September 2002 with the song that you just heard, Starry Eyed Surprise by Oakenfold, down two places at number 16. That was the first and biggest of four Top 40 hits using his own name, one of which also used his first name, Paul, and that had peaked at number 6. It samples Everybody's Talking by Nielsen and features vocals by Shifty Shellshock of Crazy Town. Here's another song moving downwards, down 4 to 15, Like a Prayer from Madhouse.

Back-to-back hits from the charts of this week in 2002, playing here on Switch with Darius just now, and Colourblind. That was down 6 places to number 14, and that was the late Scottish singer's two-fingered salute to Nigel Lithgow and all involved in Pop Idol, for which he had most of the nation's support, I think. It spent 2 weeks at number 1 and was the first of 4 hits from his album Dive In. And before that, with Russ Abbott Nowhere to Be Seen, it was Madhouse and Like a Prayer, down 4 places to number 15. They are a French, Dutch, Turkish group who were only active in this particular year, releasing 3 Madonna covers. The one I played was the biggest, topping the chart in Austria, Germany and Ireland, and it got to number 3 here. Here are Entrance now, Forever, down 7 places to number 13.

0: Those were another couple of hit songs from the charts of this week, 24 years ago for you, right here on Switch Radio, made for Birmingham. And the first of them came from Entrance. You heard Forever, down 7 places to number 13, down from its top spot of number 6. It was their penultimate top 40 single, although they did return recently with the track Higher, their first release in 17 years. It was down at 12 for Blazing Squad with Crossroads. There was a new entry at 11, Nothing by N-O-R-E, but even a clean version of that would be at least 50% beep, so I'm skipping that. And instead, I played you Milk Inc. and Walk on Water, which was a new entry at number 10. We've been all round Europe with our artists today, and they are a Belgian dance act who to this day are still having hits in their homeland. That was the third of 4 top 40 hits that they managed here. Down at 9, Addictive by Truth Hurts, featuring Rakim, and our switch back to this week in 2002 continues very soon with the number 8 song on the way.
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These are the singles that Britain was buying this week back in 2002. It's Andy Noakes counting them down for you on Switchback all the way through till 7 here on Switch Radio, made for Birmingham. And you just heard Fantasy from Appleton. That was down 6 places to number 8. I mentioned earlier Entrance's comeback, and Appleton are another act who've made a comeback this year. Natalie and Nicole's biggest hit as a duo was the one you just heard, with 2 further top 40 singles to come from the album Everything's Eventual, whatever that means. Here's a song going down 4 places to number 7, Round Round from Sugar Babes.

0: That's Ronan Keating here on Switch Radio, made for Birmingham this week, 24 years ago. That track, I Love It When We Do, was a new entry on the chart at number 5. And it was the second of 4 top 5 singles from the album Destination, co-written by regular collaborator Greg Alexander, formerly of New Radicals. And our switch back to this week in 2002 continues onwards very soon. The 4 biggest sellers are on the way with another of those new entries next.
1: Switch. Oh. Animals can't speak to drivers, but if they could, they would be asking us, telling us by the sounds of it, to put our litter and fruit waste in the bin. Because roadside litter kills an estimated 3 million animals every year. No wonder they sound miffed. So let's lend them a paw. Let's take our rubbish with us and bin it properly. National Highways. And what's that? They said thanks very much.
2: So, let's talk about you. Actually, let's talk about me, just for a bit, because I was like you. In 40-odd years, I hadn't done much exercise, but I knew I had to start. So, I got the Couch to 5K app. From not being able to run for more than a minute, 9 weeks later, I was running for half an hour.

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These are the very biggest selling singles from the charts of this week in 2002 as we get ever closer to the number one song here on Switchback on Switch Radio, made for Birmingham. And I just played you the song that was a new entry at number four, Nessia from Scooter. And they were the briefly inexplicably popular German dance act whose cover of the Logical song had peaked at number two earlier in the same year. Here's another new entry at number three, straight in for Kelly Osbourne and Pop.

There's the song that was the highest new entry on the chart this week, 24 years ago. Straight into number two, Liberty X and Got to Have Your Love. That was the follow-up to their chart-topping Just a Little. It's a cover of a song by Mantronix featuring Wondrous that got to number four early in 1990. And before that, what is it with Madonna covers at this point in time? Kelly Osbourne and Papa Don't Preach at number three, her first single, and of course, very much riding on the coattails of the then hugely popular MTV series The Osbournes. And that almost does it for this edition of Switchback. I'm Andy Noakes. Thanks, of course, for listening. I'll be back next Sunday from 5 here on Switch Radio, made for Birmingham, with another trip back in time to a different year in chart history. You can also join me tomorrow from 2 o'clock on the afternoon show. And stand by for Patrick Lay. His 90s Dance Rewind show is on next. I have the number one song for the week ending 21st of September 2002 after the full top 40 rundown now. With Celine Dion, I'm Alive, down 12 at number 40, down 7 at 39, Nelly and Hot in Here, down 15 to 38 for Will Smith, Black Suits Come In, Nod Your Head, a new entry at 37, Thoughtless by Korn, a new entry at 36, Death in Vegas and Hands Around My Throat, S Club Juniors, they were down 8 at 35 with Automatic High, down 12 at 34, Daniel Bedingfield and James Dean, I Wanna Know. Down 21 to 33 went Underworld with 2 months off. A new entry at 32, it was Sean Paul and Gimme the Light. Down 12 at 31, Just the Way You Are from Milky. A new entry at 30, Hampenberg with Duck Toy. It was down 5 at 29, a double A-side, I Need a Girl by P. Diddy and You Don't Have to Call from Usher. Down 2 to 28, Love to See You Cry, that was Enrique Iglesias. Down 20 to 27 went Paul Weller and It's Written in the Stars. Down 5 at 26, Any One of Us, Stupid Mistake from Gareth Gates. A new entry at 25 for Anastasia and Why'd You Lie to Me. Down 4 at 24, Have Fun, Go Mad by The Tweenies. Down 6 at 23, Nickelback and Too Bad. Down 9 at 22, The Theme by Jürgen Vries. It was down 6 at 21, Romeo with Romeo Dunn. Down 11 at 20 for Abs and What You Got. Down 3 at 19, Underneath Your Clothes by Shakira. No Move at 18, still Vanessa Carlton and A Thousand Miles. Down 7 to 17 went Ms. Dynamite and Dynamite. Down 2 at 16, Starry-Eyed Surprise from Oakenfold. Down 4 at 15, Madhouse with Like a Prayer. Down 6 at 14, Colorblind from Darius. Forever from Entrance, that was down 7 at 13. Down 8 at 12, Blazing Squad with Crossroads. There was a new entry at 11, Nothing by N.O.R.E. 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Down 4 to 7, Sugar Babes with Round Round. A new entry at 6, When I Lost You from Sarah Watmore. A new entry at 5, Ronan Keating with I Love It When We Do. A new entry at 4, Nessie from Scooter. A new entry at 3, Kelly Osbourne, Papa Don't Preach. And the highest new entry was at number 2, Liberty X with Got to Have Your Love. But it was still there at the top of the charts for the third and final week at number 1. The tide is high, Get the Feeling from Atomic Kitten.

0: This is Switch. From the Sky News Centre at 7, Princess Diana's brother says as an uncle whose sister died in preventable circumstances, he worries about Prince Harry not having police protection. The Duke and Duchess of Sussex lost taxpayer-funded security when they stepped down as working royals in 2020. It's being looked at again now they've moved back to the UK. Our royal correspondent Laura Bundock's listened to an interview Earl Spencer's given ahead of the release of his new book.
1: The Earl said, "I would say personally, I did have worries about the fifth in line to the throne who served with the military. He'd be worried about him not having security, and he said I would veer towards protection there." Now obviously the Earl has no influence when it comes to these decisions, but it's an interesting intervention.
0: Women's rights campaigners say all government departments need to commit and engage in a newly established task force if it's to be successful in tackling gender-based violence. It'll bring together local leaders, academics and organisations to address behaviours at work and online. The first session will focus on young people. Girl guiding ranger Ruby Swan shared one of her experiences.
2: It was football. I was the only girl in the team. And one of the boys turned to me on the bus and said, "I don't even know why you're here. You should be back at school with the other girls."
0: Ed Sheeran's apologised to fans for making mistakes as he opened his first show since rapper Macklemore was dropped for making pro-Palestinian remarks on stage. The controversy prompted all of his support acts to quit the US leg of his tour. Three people have been hurt in a stabbing outside a gay bar in Liverpool city centre. A weapon's been found. Sport now, an early lead as Manchester City made it 5 wins from 5 Premier League games with a 5-3 victory over Sunderland. Manchester United needed a late equaliser to finish 1-1 at Fulham and avoid a third straight defeat in all competitions. Liverpool were 1-0 winners at Bournemouth in boss Andoni Iraola's first visit to his former club. And in the Scottish Premiership, Rangers moved 2 points off the top of the table with a 1-0 win at leaders Celtic. That's the latest. I'm Chris Milligan.
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such a feel-good track to get us all started tonight. That was M People from back in 93 with One Night in Heaven. Well, good evening, everyone. Patrick Leigh here with you till 8 on Switch Radio, made for Birmingham, bringing you my 90s Dance Rewind show. And thanks, as always, there to Andy Noakes for your Switchback show and for handing over to me. We're coming up for you over the next hour. I've got more great dance tracks and, of course, a few gems which you might not have heard for some time. And of course, my 90s nostalgia mini quiz that is Patrick's Hat Trick that you can all take part in. And Rough Drivers and Arola up next for you. Here's Dreaming.

That was Max with Get Away, and before that with a UK chart topper from back in 99. Armin van Helden and Dwayne Harden with You Don't Know Me. Well, it's time now for Patrick's Hat Trick, where my feature tonight is Guess the Actor Who Burst Onto the Scene in the 90s. And as always, I'll be giving you free clues between now and 8 o'clock before letting you know just before the end if you guess correctly. I don't, though, of course, have any prizes to hand out, as you know by now, but it's always good fun and a chance to pit your wits with anyone else you're tuning in with. So on to my first clue, and born in Los Angeles in 1974, he starred in some TV commercials as a teenager, then American sitcoms such as Growing Pains in the early 90s. Coming up next for you is Wink with Higher State of Consciousness.

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Lots of Shaymen on this Sunday evening with Ebenezer Good, which reached the top of the UK charts exactly 34 years ago this week and spent 4 weeks there. Well, welcome back, everyone. Patrick here with you till 8 on Switch Radio, made for Birmingham, bringing you my 90s Dance Rewind show, where the Prodigy are up next for you. Here's one.

Technotronic taking us back to 1990 there with Get Up Before the Night Is Over. And before that, what a classic by LaBouche with Sweet Dreams. Well, it's time for my middle clue on tonight's Patrick's Hat Trick, guess the actor who burst onto the scene in the 90s. And as well as his TV roles, the actor would go on to appear in the films Critters 3 and Poison Ivy.

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1: It's the sound of your mates alive. 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Click your seatbelt, because you're twice as likely to be killed or seriously injured if you don't think.
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What a tune there. That was The Source and Candy Staten with You Got The Love. And before the break with the KLF with Last Train to Transcentral. Well, time is 7:44 on this Sunday evening. Patrick here with you till 8, bringing you my 90s Dance Rewind show on Switch Radio, made for Birmingham. And Baby D is up next for you with I Need Your Loving.

That was Corona with Baby Baby. Well, it's time now for my third and final clue on tonight's Patrick's Hat Trick. Guess the actor who burst onto the scene in the 90s. And they've gone on to star in and produce many films since the mid-noughties. But in the 90s itself, who can forget his roles in the films Romeo and Juliet and Titanic? Get a feeling you might just have guessed it now, or maybe you figured out the actor's name from his role in Growing Pains. Well, I'll eliminate any doubt for you whatsoever after Inny Kamosi.

I can now reveal that the actor who burst onto the scene in the 90s on tonight's Patrick's Hat-Trick is of course Leonardo DiCaprio. So give yourselves a round of applause if you guessed correctly, even though I don't have any actual prizes to hand out. Kudos for knowing your stuff, and fair play for taking part anyway. Well, that's almost it for me for tonight. Thank you as ever for tuning in to me. I'm Patrick Lay. I'll be back with you on Friday afternoon at 1 p.m. for more great music from across the decades. And then, of course, my 90s Dance Rewind show returns my usual time of 7 p.m. next Sunday. Stay tuned to Zero Leo after the news on the hour of their Not in English show as we play out now with Gala. We're Free from Desire. Enjoy the rest of your weekends. Back with you on Friday afternoon. My

It's Sunday, it's 8 p.m, and you know what that means. It is time once again for Not in English with me, your host Zero Leo, bringing you just some of the best music that the rest of the world has to offer. How is everybody doing on this fine Sunday? I hope you've had a wonderful week so far, and as always, I hope that we can round the week out wonderfully together. What you just heard there was, of course, Bad Bunny and Nueva Yol, a song that I love to kick the show off with. I think it really sets the tone for the rest of our evening. What else do I have coming up? Well, that is an excellent question. I have got some incredible music from all over the place, including some old school classics. I have got some sing-along covers. And as always, I have got some songs that are charting right now, some brand new stuff that you probably won't have heard yet. Of course, there will be no languages repeated in today's show, so every single song is from a different place in a different language. With that being said, before I get into any more music, let me give you my usual disclaimer, which is that I do not speak most of the languages that will come up in today's show. So, if I do mispronounce the name of any person, place, song title, artist, whatever, please do bear with me. I promise you I am trying my absolute darndest, but I only speak a finite amount of languages, and even then I am constantly getting words wrong. So do bear with me. I promise you it is not on purpose. Now, I think it is time for me to stop talking and for us to get into a little more music. So here is a track that I'm very, very excited to play you. It is by an absolute legend and it is never before released. We'll talk a little bit more about it afterwards. But this is Cesaria Evora with Son Sente. Enjoy.

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1: Let's talk a little bit about Cesaria Evora, because she is such an interesting person to talk about. She was a Cape Verdean singer known for singing Morna, which is a genre of music from her native Cape Verde. And the language she sings in is actually a Cape Verdean Creole. According to this biography that I have in front of me right now, her songs were often devoted to themes of love, homesickness, nostalgia, and the history of the Cape Verde people. Apparently, one thing that she was known for and that made her very distinct was that she performed barefoot, and she had a habit of smoking and drinking on stage during her intermissions, which I think is absolutely brilliant. That did even earn her the nickname of the Barefoot Diva. She was also known as the Queen of Morna, which I love. Her music received so many accolades, including winning a Grammy Award in 2004, and then also inspiring Madonna, which, I mean, you've got to be doing something right to be an inspiration for Madonna. Incredible stuff. She unfortunately passed away in December of 2011, and the song you heard there had never been released until after her death. That woman just came out recently, and what an incredible track. Beautiful, beautiful stuff there, and a very, very interesting woman to go along with it. Right, I think it's time for, as I promised, a bit of a sing-along cover. And this one is for a very specific reason, because it turns out that this Thursday, the 17th, was in fact World Country Music Day. I know, I didn't know that existed, but I do now, and so do you. And so, to honour World Country Music Day, I want to play you a cover of a country music classic. This is one you will definitely know. It needs very few introductions, so get ready to have a little sing-along.

0: There you have it. Billy Ray Cyrus covered in Welsh. Not something I ever thought I would hear, but hey, we discover a lot of new things here on Not in English, I have found. And things that none of us ever expected to hear, but incredible stuff nonetheless. If you're a country music fan, I hope you appreciated my little shout out to the genre there, shall we say. Don't go anywhere because I have got loads more music scheduled for you, including some Zimbabwean rock. I have got some brand new stuff for you from the world charts and some real old school tunes. So a little bit of everything and something to definitely look forward to.
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3: 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National Highways.
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6: 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Yeah. Made

Last week, I told you about Czech-Polish singer Ewa Farna. I played you one of her earlier songs, which was in Polish. This is one of her newer ones, which is in the Czech language. And fun fact, it was actually covered by Dua Lipa at one point. Dua Lipa did perform this song, Na Ostry Noże, at her performance in Prague. It was very, very impressive. I believe she has since done a version of it with Ewa Farna on stage as well, which is so incredibly cool. And once again, I have to say, as a Czech speaker, so incredibly impressive. That's a difficult language to get right. So shout out to Dua Lipa for giving that one a go and for doing a stellar job of it. Now, another thing that I want to talk about that happened this Thursday was the start of the Celebrating Sanctuary lunchtime concerts that are happening throughout the autumn at Symphony Hall. There was one on the 17th and the next will be on October 22nd. Let's talk a little bit about the one that happened this week because it was one that I think was particularly exciting. This was with the artist Ilias Lintos featuring The River Speaks. Now, a little bit about Ilias Lintos. He is born in Greece but based in Birmingham. He's a multi-instrumentalist, session drummer, drum shooter, producer, all-round percussion genius. He's been involved in several projects around Birmingham and the UK. He's released 8 solo albums and produced several others, including works with such artists as the Bonfire Radicals. He was performing with The River Speaks, which is a cinematic acoustic trio featuring Ilias Lintos on percussion, Angus Young on the Fedo guitar and accordion, and John Malin on the guitars. According to their little biography that I have here, they create lush soundscapes and weaving stories throughout acoustic melodies. They are a dynamic trio that bring unique blend of instrumental folk to life. These concerts are happening at around sort of 1 till 2 p.m. at the Symphony Hall during the weekdays. If you missed that one, don't worry because there is another one coming up in October, and that one is with Jerma Adan and Harjinder Singh. Jerma Adan is a Haitian-born composer, vocalist, and string musician whose work draws on Haitian, American, and British folk traditions. On top of that, she is performing with Harjinder Singh, who is a UK-based sarangi player trained in the Morandabad and Senya traditions of North Indian classical music. I'm so sorry if I mispronounced any of that, but I'm very, very excited, really hoping to get down to the October concert. And if you are interested in music from different parts of the world, I'd highly recommend you go check that out as well. The next song that I have to you has absolutely nothing to do with anything I just said. It is by the Hungarian band Anti-Fitness Club, once again contenders for the greatest band name of all time. It is called, and I'm going to get this wrong, and I'm so sorry to the people of Hungary, Mas Olel Art, and they say it a lot better than I ever will.

0: evenings. 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
1: Speaking of things happening all around the city, let's talk about what's going on next week, because there are some very exciting things happening in Birmingham. The first one, it would be remiss of me not to mention the annual International Day of Birmingham. That is happening on the 24th through to the 25th, so next Thursday and Friday. And according to what I have written right in front of me here, Brummie figures, including artists, astronauts, ballet dancers, chefs, comedians, historians, musicians, politicians and poets, are amongst a starry cast assembled for the 2026 edition, which will be taking place on Thursday. There is a second day of festivities on Friday as well, in which the International Day of Birmingham will be taking over the Council House, which should be very, very fun. There is so much going on, more than I even have time to mention in my quick little segment, but you should absolutely go and check it out if you have the time. Well worth a visit. The other one that I want to mention that is going on next week is the Birmingham Chinatown Mid-Autumn Festival. That is such a fun thing to go and visit. It is of course a celebration of the Mid-Autumn Festival, which is a big thing in a lot of Asian communities, specifically with this one celebrating Chinese culture with lots of family-friendly activities, food, entertainment. There's lion dances, Chinese cultural performances, cultural workshops, face painting, community events, all sorts of stuff, food stalls, commercial stalls, lots and lots happening between 11 a.m. and 4 p.m. on Saturday the 26th and Sunday the 27th at the Arcadian in Birmingham. I would highly recommend going to check it out. With that being said, let's get into more music. We're going to take it way back now to the Zamrock legends. Your friends and mine, friends of the show, I wish they were, but alas, which, otherwise known as We Intend to Cause Havoc. This is a track called Chifundo. It is one of my absolute favourites of theirs, and I hope you love it as much as I do.

bit of old school rock and roll there coming at you from Zambia. Absolutely phenomenal. That is a band that I desperately need to catch live. One of these days, it's going to happen. Can't wait. Anyway, let's get on to the next song, which is currently, as of recording this show, number 2 on the charts in Egypt. It was number 1, it has slipped down. I promise you, if it has slipped any further or if it's gone back to number 1, I'm not lying. At this moment, it is sitting at number 2. Anyway, it is a fantastic track and a collaboration between a few music legends, including Marwan Pablo, Legacy, and Hatem Bass. It is called Shoft Kalam, and this is one that is bound to get you in a good mood. Something about this track just makes me want to have a little dance, want to have a little boogie, and I think it's a great thing to round out the week with. So, sit back and enjoy this number 2 on the Egyptian music charts.

0: The summer may be coming to an end, but before it does, we got one more summery tune in there. That was Marwan Pablo, Legacy, and Hatem Bass with Shoft Kalam. One that I think really does help us cling on to the sunshine just a little bit longer. Now, don't go anywhere because I have a couple more tracks for you, including a very, very new one, a very, very old one, and one last cover. You do not want to miss this.
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What you just heard there was a brand new track that's only a month old. It is by Hamza Malik and Zayn Zohaib. It is called Alfaz. For those who don't know, Hamza Malik is a Pakistani singer, songwriter, and composer, and Zayn Zohaib are a Qawwali band carrying the legacy of Ustad Haji Rehmat Ali Khan, who performed 40 years with Ustad Nfaq. I'm so sorry if I have mispronounced any of that. Zayn Ali and Zohaib Ali has distinguished themselves by a tone and expensive vocal abilities reminiscent of their illustrious predecessors. That all comes from their Spotify biography. Anyways, beautiful, beautiful track that I absolutely fell in love with from the second I heard it and definitely wanted to play here on the show. Hopefully there will be more stuff like that coming soon. This is, of course, the part of the show where we start to wind things down into the ending, and I think that was a brilliant way to do so. Moving swiftly onwards, this is a song that was thrown at me from my YouTube recommended. The two places that I get all of my songs, YouTube recommended and Spotify World Charts. Those are the best places to discover new music, if you ask me. And this is a track that came up for me on YouTube. It is by Brazilian legend Rosa Passos. She is a singer and guitarist. She began playing piano at the age of 13. From there, she abandoned the instrument, became a singer, picked up the guitar, and started writing some absolutely gorgeous, gorgeous music. The genre I would call this is kind of like psych soul music. It's kind of got that psych rock feel to it, but it's very, very beautiful and soulful. It's a gorgeous, gorgeous song called Pecreio. Sorry to the people of Portugal and Brazil. I'm just gonna let Rosa say it so that I don't have to anymore. Enjoy. This is stunning.

0: From Solihull to Stechford, from Minworth to Marsden Green, this is Switch.
1: And with that being said, the show, like all good things, must unfortunately come to an end. So, I have been your host, Zero Leo. You have been listening to Not In English right here on Switch Radio. And this has been just some of the best music that the rest of the world has to offer. I will be right back next week with even more music from even more places all around the world. But until then, I'm going to leave you with one last track. Before we play that, I just want to say a couple of things. First of all, happy Yom Kippur to anybody who will be celebrating. That is coming up, I believe, tomorrow or today. I'm sorry if I got the date wrong there. But either way, I hope you have a beautiful and wonderful celebration with those that you love. Now, if there is anything happening in your non-English community that you would like to talk about, if there is a gig, if there is an event, please do let me know. I would love to talk about it here on the show. And maybe even get you on to talk about it yourself. If you have any recommendations of artists I should listen to, if you are an artist from Birmingham who writes in a non-English language, let me know. I would love to play your music and once again, maybe give you a cheeky interview. This last song I have for you is a cover by the German artist John Fleming Olsson. It is of a song that you're bound to know. This is Golden Brown. Goodbye for now and have a wonderful rest of your week.

0: From the Sky News Centre at 9, Princess Diana's brothers repeated an allegation made in his new book that the then Prince Charles said his sister would be forgotten soon enough following her death in 1997.
1: I'm not sure I can say exactly what went through my mind, but I really was so stunned. And I just, after a stunned silence, I said, "I cannot believe you just said that." And I hung up on him.
0: Speaking to the BBC, Earl Spencer says it followed what he calls a rant about her funeral. He claims to know more about the king he's chosen not to include. Buckingham Palace previously said grief can colour memory in ways others don't recognise. The head of Girl Guide Inc. says she welcomes the opportunity to bring girls' experience and perspectives into discussion with the government around tackling gender-based violence. A national task force has been launched. Ed Sheeran's admitted mistakes and says he thought about not performing anymore after rapper Macklemore was kicked off his tour. The US venue was unhappy at the Support Act's pro-Palestine messaging on stage. Polls have closed in Russia's first parliamentary election since the invasion of Ukraine in 2022. An exit poll reported by state media is projecting a convincing win for the Kremlin-backed United Russia Party with 49.4% of the vote. Sport to Manchester United's 1-1 Premier League draw at Fulham saw them escape defeat with a deflected last-gasp Mateus Cunha equaliser. But former captain and pundit Gary Neville has condemned the worst 10 minutes he's ever seen from a United side. He says he was stunned at how they started the match at Craven Cottage.
2: They were absolutely mannequins. I've never seen a Manchester United team for 15 minutes walk around out of possession as much as that. Fulham had 46 passes in the first couple of minutes of the game to get a chance. 46 passes, Fulham against Manchester United.
0: Manchester City topped the table by 3 points after a fifth straight league win, 5-3 over Sunderland. Liverpool got a 1-0 victory at Bournemouth to move sixth. And Celtic have suffered three straight defeats in all competitions after losing 1-0 at home to Rangers in the Scottish Premiership. That's the latest. I'm Chris Milligan.
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0: Luke Edwards, Sunday Soiree. Yeah.

Good evening, it's a Sunday Soiree here on Switch Radio. I'm Luke. Thanks very much for tuning in. Another week has gone by, and that is Prosper and Clooney and Free Your Mind. I'm here with you until 10 p.m. We have a 40 minutes of bangers and I want to chill you out for the last 20. I've got a song that I haven't heard for a while from Shishami on the way for you after this. Cam Stockman and Into My Life.

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I have got a classic from Utah Saints on the way for you, but now a guy whose UK tour has sold out in minutes. I tried getting tickets, couldn't get them. On the resale sites, I'm getting alerts, and they're going in minutes as well. This is Sonny Federa, and Tell Me.

0: Utah Saints, Something Good. What a tune that is. If you ever get the chance to see them live, go and do so. And before that, we had Sonny Federa and Clementine Douglas, and we've got more bangers on the way for you next.
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Sun. And that is Moving to the Sun. It's Luke here with you on Switch Radio. How good is that tune? And how good it is to hear Ultronato once again as well. I have got a classic on the way for you from LMC, but now this is Eliza Rose, Baddest of Them All.

taking you back to the early 2010s. LMC versus U2, Take Me to the Clouds Above. The Chart 20 is on the way for you in around 10 minutes time. It's where we look to just chill you out, get you relaxed, especially if you're on holiday. It's tunes that you can play by the poolside, or maybe you'll dance along to at the hotel bar. This now is Wilkinson and Afterglow.

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That's definitely if you're going to a beach bar, somewhere exotic. That comes on, that's what you're definitely dancing along to, isn't it? Shakira and Serena Wiegman, the Lionesses' manager's favourite artist, Burna Boy, and that is Die Die. It's Luke here with you on Switch Radio. This is the Chill Out 20 section. It's where we look to put a nice, relaxed vibe, less bangers and more holiday lying by the pool, as I say, or dancing in a beach bar. But also, just maybe if you're getting ready for the week ahead and you're just chilling out in bed, ready to go. And this is a track that I love to play in this section. This is Storm Morrison and Night Flow.

The Bowser and Magnetic. And before that, we had Storm Morrison and Nightflow. I've been Luke. This has been the Sunday Soiree here on Switch Radio. Thank you very much for tuning in. I'll be back on Friday, as always, between 3 and 5pm. And then back next Sunday evening once again with the Sunday Soiree here live on Switch for you. And I'm going to leave you with this, a nice calming track to get you ready for the upcoming week ahead and relieve any stresses that you may well have had. This is Dilla Shelver and Borderline. Have a great week.

0: From the Sky News Centre at 10, Princess Diana's brother says as an uncle whose sister died in preventable circumstances, he worries about Prince Harry not having police protection. The Duke and Duchess of Sussex lost taxpayer-funded security when they stepped down as working royals in 2020. It's being looked at again now they've moved back to the UK. Our royal correspondent Laura Bundocks listened to an interview Earl Spencer's given ahead of the release of his new book.
1: The Earl said, "I would say personally, he has worries about the fifth in line to the throne who served with the military. He'd be worried about him not having security." And he said, "I would veer towards protection there." Now, obviously, the Earl has no influence when it comes to these decisions, but it's an interesting intervention.
0: The head of Girl Guiding says it's vital girls' experiences form part of any decision to tackle gender-based violence as a new task force is set up. It will look at harmful attitudes within workplaces and online. Police have made a second murder arrest after a woman's remains were found 7 years after disappearing. Bones were discovered in an area of shrubland in Feltham in West London in August after a wildfire the previous week. Three people have been hurt in a stabbing outside a gay bar in Liverpool city centre. A weapon's been found. Rangers cut the gap on Scottish Premiership leaders Celtic to 2 points with a 1-0 win at their Old Firm rivals. It's the second derby victory in 8 days for Derek McInnes's men, who came out on top in last Sunday's League Cup quarter-final.
2: It's not easy coming here, or the circumstances you're under and what you face. We knew we would have to overcome a Celtic team who are a bit wounded at the minute, and coming here and winning hasn't been par for the course for them for a long time, but I thought we played with a lot of confidence.
0: Manchester City leads the Premier League by 3 points thanks to a 5-3 victory over Sunderland. Liverpool are sixth after a 1-0 win at Bournemouth. And Manchester United sit 12th after equalising late in a 1-1 draw at Fulham. That's the latest. I'm Cam.
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0: This is Switch. 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So you could fail a police drug test days later.
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0: Be banned from driving for a minimum of 12 months.
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0: Which could cost you your job.
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0: From the Sky News Centre at 11, Earl Spencer has accused the King of being astonishingly provocative and below the belt in the palace's response to claims in his new book. He says His Majesty told him we'll forget her soon enough in the run-up to Princess Diana's funeral. The palace says grief can cloud reason. Women's rights campaigners say all government departments need to commit and engage in a newly established task force if it's to be successful in tackling gender-based violence. It'll bring together local leaders, academics and organisations to address behaviours at work and online. The first session will focus on young people. Girl Guiding Ranger Ruby Swans shared one of her experiences.
1: It was football. I was the only girl in the team. And one of the boys turned to me on the bus and said, "I don't even know why you're here. You should be back at school with the other girls."
0: The Liberal Democrats wanted to see Andy Burnham step up active preparations for war. Its defence spokesperson thinks the UK urgently needs a network of volunteers it can call upon in the event of an attack. Germany's Chancellor has described a state election result as a disaster but has promised to stay in office. Exit polls suggest Friedrich Merz's party got 5% of the vote in one area. In sport, Manchester United rescued a 1-1 draw at Fulham in the Premier League to avoid a third straight defeat in all competitions. Mateus Cunha scored in the 89th minute for the visitors. Boss Michael Carrick was impressed with how they responded to going behind to an own goal.
2: The boys could have thought, you know, it's one of those days and it's gone against us, but I really liked the reaction. The way we finished the game and come back into the game would be easy for that game to go in another direction. So we nearly won it at the end.
0: Early leaders Manchester City got past Sunderland 5-3 to maintain their winning start. Liverpool boss Andoni Iraola got a 1-0 victory on his return to Bournemouth. And Rangers were 1-0 winners at rival Celtic in the Scottish Premiership. They're now 2 points behind the leaders. That's the latest. I'm Cam Hall.
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So I hit him on the head, and the only thing that was anywhere near me, a tin of baked beans and a woman's weeping. I got the cash, picked you up and made a dash. We didn't get too far, we made it to the parking lot. 40 cops in front of us, guess who got shot?

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0: 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Think, don't put drugs in the driving seat.
1: When it comes to heart attacks, you might be surprised to hear the symptoms don't always feel severe. 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Don't be tempted to dismiss the signs and wait to see what happens. 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Yeah.

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1: From the Sky News Centre at midnight, Princess Diana's brothers denied making threats in claiming there's more he could have included in his new book about the King, but chose not to. Earl Spencer repeated allegations from it in a TV interview, including the then Prince Charles saying his sister would soon be forgotten following her death. He says he had a duty to write the memoir. Jenny Bonds, a former royal correspondent.
2: A lot of people have accused him of just profiteering here, and he said that's the last thing on his mind, and so we must believe him on that. I think one way he could help us believe him completely is perhaps he donated all the profits from the book to Diana's charity.
1: Buckingham Palace previously said grief can cloud reason. A new national task force is being set up to tackle hatred and abuse towards women. It'll bring together different groups, experts and councils, with the Equalities Minister saying tackling misogyny should be everyone's responsibility. Police have made a second murder arrest after a woman's remains were found 7 years after disappearing. Bones were discovered in shrubland in Feltham in West London in August after a wildfire the previous week. Polls have closed in Russia's first parliamentary election since the invasion of Ukraine in 2022. An exit poll reported by state media is projecting a convincing win from the Kremlin-backed United Russia Party. In sport, Manchester United's 1-1 Premier League draw at Fulham saw them escape defeat with a deflected last-gasp Mateus Cunha equaliser. But former captain and pundit Gary Neville has condemned the worst 10 minutes he says he's ever seen from a United side.
3: They were absolutely mannequins. I've never seen a Manchester United team for 15 minutes walk around out of possession as much as that. Fulham had 46 passes in the first couple of minutes of the game to get a chance. 46 passes, Fulham against Manchester United.
1: Manchester City topped the table by 3 points after a fifth straight league win, 5-3 over Sunderland, and Celtic have suffered 3 straight defeats in all competitions. It's after losing 1-0 at home to Rangers in the Scottish Premiership. That's the latest. I'm Cam.
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1: Did you know HGVs have four zones of limited vision around them? If you're in one of these areas, you may not be seen by the driver. These four limited vision zones are in front, behind, and at both sides of the HGV. So when you're driving around a HGV, don't linger around them, because they may not notice you're there. Know the HGV zones. National Highways.
2: 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Is the sound of saying, I got you, mate? 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Click your seatbelt, because you're twice as likely to be killed or seriously injured if you don't think.
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0: From the Sky News Centre at 1, Princess Diana's brothers repeated an allegation made in his new book that the then Prince Charles said his sister would be forgotten soon enough following her death in 1997.
1: I'm not sure I can say exactly what went through my mind, but I really was so stunned. And I just, after a stunned silence, I said, "I cannot believe you just said that," and I hung up on him.
0: Speaking to the BBC, Earl Spencer says it followed what he calls a rant about her funeral. He claims to know more about the king he's chosen not to include. Buckingham Palace previously said grief can colour memory in ways others don't recognise. The head of Girl Guiding says she welcomes the opportunity to bring girls' experience and perspectives into discussions with the government around tackling gender-based violence. A national task force has been launched. The Liberal Democrats wanted to see Andy Burnham step up active preparations for war. Its defence spokesperson thinks the UK urgently needs a network of volunteers it can call upon in the event of an attack. The government's promising defence decisions in next year's spending review. Homes have been evacuated near a hotel in Kent that caught fire. There are concerns the grand burst-in on Folkestone's harbour front could have structural damage. In sport, Rangers cut the gap on Scottish Premiership leaders Celtic to 2 points with a 1-0 win at their old firm rivals. It's the second derby victory in 8 days for Derek McInnes's men, who came out on top in last Sunday's League Cup quarter-final.
2: It's not easy coming here, or the circumstances you're under and what you face. We knew we would have to overcome a Celtic team who are a bit wounded at the minute, and coming here and winning is been par for the course for them for a long time, but I thought we played with a lot of confidence.
0: And Manchester City leads the Premier League by 3 points thanks to a 5-3 victory over Sunderland. Liverpool the sixth after a 1-0 win at Bournemouth, and Manchester United sit 12th after they equalised late to draw 1-1 at Fulham. That's the latest. I'm Cam Hall.
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